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3: 22 past 10, going back to our interview at the start of the program with Premier Ben Carroll, George says, I see him like a fireman standing in front of a house and then setting fire to it. Yet once the flames take hold, he walks to his fire engine, he puts the fire out, and then wants everybody to cheer him for having done a good job. And George says, I cannot cheer Ben Carroll. Look, it's his biggest problem. I mean, Ben Carroll seems a thoroughly decent person and all the rest of it, but he was involved as a senior person with all the stuff-ups of the Allen and before that the Andrews governments. And I don't think he can just neatly separate himself from them. 1-3-6-9-3, Ed, good morning.
4: G'day, Tom. Regarding burning the flag, surely there is a law in place that you can't just go and set a fire in public in the first place. Whether it's a flag or anything, you can't just go out in the public where there's, you know, kids, women, family, you know, and just set a fire.
3: Yeah, that's a good point. I haven't really thought about that. I mean, you know, people light cigarettes, although even that's banned in many places now. Yeah, I don't know what the law is, whether it's completely illegal to light a fire in public or is it, or can you have one, but it has to be a safe one. I don't know. But, yeah, it's a good point. Thank you. Louise, good morning.
5: Hi, good morning, Tom. It upsets me greatly about the flag issue. Last year I attended the protests in Melbourne for mass migration, and we were singing Advance Australia Fair, flying our flag. And I remember over the corner of my eye seeing the police standing around while Australian flag was being burnt. And then we were hammered with rocks while we were singing Waltz in Matilda in front of the steps of Parliament.
3: Yeah.
5: And on my way home, I had to pack up my flag because individuals were getting attacked for carrying their Australian flag. It was just horrendous what I'd seen that day. It actually rattled me that much. And being in the protest, and not a person who actually attends the protest, so that was, I went to the two protests, and I was just horrified by the hatred that was displayed for the flag and what it needs to change.
3: I agree with you, Louise. We took a lot of calls during some of those protests from people like you who had Australian flags and were made to feel guilty for doing it. And it's, you know, it sickens me every year, but, you know, the colony must fall and all this. Hey, look, if anybody really wants to go back to what Australia was like prior to European settlement here, I mean, just go and live in the middle of the bush by yourself and see how long you last, all right? The average person today, be they of Indigenous descent or not, would not survive a moment in pre-colonial Australia. Well, they wouldn't know how to light a fire without matches. They wouldn't know how to hunt and skin and eat an animal. They wouldn't know any of that. So this idea that the colony must fall and, you know, settlers are evil, and this is utter crap. People actually like living in modern societies with electricity and heating and air conditioning and education and Ubers and trams and all the things and supermarkets full of food and stuff. This idea that, oh, let's get rid of all that and go back to the way things were, complete and utter crap. And yet, you know, the vandals and the idiots who, you know, set fire to the flags and chop off the heads of statues and all this sort of thing, fine. I would say to all of them, there's plenty of Australia, which is just natural bush. Go and live in the bush for 6 months. No 21st century accoutrements whatsoever. You wear a loincloth, you have bare feet, that's it. Maybe you can have a knife, even though Indigenous people did not have knives. That's about it. See how long you last. All right, you want to chop the head off a statue? Let's see how you last living in pre-settlement Australia. And the answer is not long at all. Bev, hello.
6: Oh, good morning, Tom. I totally agree with you. I think all these people that burn the flags and destroy our statues, etc., should be sent back to where they come from. If they've come here for a better life, And what they're doing is trying to destroy it.
3: Well, maybe. And some of them, you know, may, in fact, a lot of them probably are, you know, of Anglo-Saxon descent anyway. But what I'd say is if you're so anxious to rid yourself of the evils of colonialism, try living as a pre-colonial person did. And it would not be pretty. Bev, thank you at 27 past 10.
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3: It is 10:30. News headlines coming up shortly. First, though, a few more calls. We're also going to speak to the Chief Commissioner of Scouts Australia in about 10 minutes' time. Two issues. I read that a lot of scout halls in South Australia are actually being sold off, which suggests that maybe scouting is not as popular as it used to be. But also the flag issue. I mean, scouts take reverence for the Australian flag very seriously, and I do wonder what they think about protesters who like to set fire to it. Bert, good morning.
21: Yeah, good morning, Tom. Just wanted to have my view on this Barnaby Joyce and Pauline Hanson wanting to allow people access to part of their super.
3: Yeah.
21: Now, they're saying, oh, if you earn so much, it'll be $40 a week or $80 a week. It affects people's superannuation long term, but if they get that extra money to spend, wouldn't that fuel inflation? And then the Reserve Bank will go, oh, well, we'll have to put the interest rates up.
3: Well, yeah, I mean, it's a good point. I think Barnaby's ideas, and look, some of it I found it made sense, some of it I'm not so sure about, but he's sort of saying if you're struggling to make either the rent or the mortgage repayment, you would use the money that you pull out of your super just to do that. That wouldn't fuel inflation. You're not supposed to go and spend it on other things.
21: Yeah, they're not saying that you can take your money out of the super that's been put away, but they're talking about a percentage of that 12% and be able to spend that.
3: Well, yeah, but you're not supposed to spend it on like buying a car, for example. But you're right though, Bert, because look, to the extent that you spend it on your mortgage, that releases other funds that you have for other things. So yes, it could add to inflation, but. You know, Bert, I mean, federal government spending, which is growing at a rate of knots, also adds to inflation, and yet, you know, Jim Chalmers doesn't want to talk about that. Thank you. Val, good morning.
16: Oh, good morning, Tom. Thank you for taking my call.
3: Pleasure.
16: 2 points, Tom, on the issue of socialism. Wasn't it Margaret Thatcher who said socialism works until we run out of other people's money?
3: That's what she said.
16: And correct. And on the burning of the flag issue, how can we restore pride in this country if people are allowed to do that unpunished?
3: No,
16: I don't agree with the Kerry O'Gorman.
3: It's a good point, Val. And, you know, pride in Australia is lacking at the moment. You know, we have anti-Australia Day marches every year. We have people desecrating statues because they're evil, because they're from the colonial era, and, you know, throwing paint at statues of Captain Cook, burning the flag. And yes, national pride and sort of pulling together for the common good is not something we do particularly well in this country. We have done it in the past, particularly during wartime. But at the moment, people seem to be very confused. All these people who say, oh, the settler colony is evil, fine. Go and live out in the bush. You know, there's plenty of virgin bush in Gippsland and other places. Do not avail yourself of any modern technology whatsoever. If you hate the settlers so much and the idea of the so-called colony, see how long you last. David Armstrong joins us for news headlines. David, good morning.
17: Good morning. There'd be no Wi-Fi, would there?
3: No mobile phone.
17: What's the Wi-Fi passcode?
3: No. Would, if you were short-sighted, you wouldn't be allowed to wear your glasses. No shoes.
17: What would you eat?
3: Whatever you could catch, find, kill.
17: We couldn't eat roadkill because that's the product of a car.
3: Although, you know, I did see a dead kangaroo on the side of the road on the weekend. It had been there for a while. I don't think you would want to eat it.
17: No. 11 o'clock, the news 11 o'clock. Sad news because we've had a person die in a fatal house fire in Daylesford this morning, about 4:30 this morning, Fraser Street in Daylesford there. Police investigating, I think it was an elderly person at that property. Have you seen an American program? I think it's called Storage Wars, where you can blind bid on a storage unit.
3: Every now and then someone finds an old Ferrari or something in there.
17: Something good. Well, this happened on the weekend. A man had a blind bid on a deceased estate auction, and he opened the boxes. There was a rocket launcher in there.
3: Yes.
17: Have you seen this? A rocket launcher from the Vietnam War era. Nothing untoward, apparently. It was just a memento, something you bring back with you. But
3: the sort of thing most people would have.
17: Yeah, just, well, police called, police bomb squad had a look and thought, yeah, it's old. I think the army was called in and it was decommissioned. And I imagine it's now sitting on someone's pool table. It goes straight to the pool room, wouldn't it?
3: Mm.
17: Yeah, easy. Tunnelling on the suburban rail loop set to start this week. So, okay, contracts are signed and I imagine once they start digging a hole,
3: it's very hard to undo it at that point.
17: First two of eight tunnel boring machines have been ready to launch at Burwood for the past few weeks. They will head toward Clear and Waverley, and they've just named the Australian Test Squad to tour South Africa. I'm sorry, Marnus Labuschagne, his name is there, which has surprised a few. That's all there at 11.
3: Thank you, David. 133693. In a moment, the Chief Commissioner of Scouts Australia. First, the Australian flag. They treat it with reverence. Protesters do not. And secondly, is scouting still a thing in 2026? We'll find out in a moment at 24 to 11.
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3: In a moment, the Chief Commissioner of Scouts Australia. First, though, a couple of quick emails. Mornings at 3aw.com.au. Terry says, we've just passed through Tallum Bend. The road is rubbish. Huge potholes. Plenty for Ben Carroll to do. And on burning the flag, Gilbert says, lighting or maintaining an unauthorised open-air fire in a public place is illegal under Victorian law. Section 11 of the Summary Offences Act. All right, well, just penalise them up to $5,200, it says here, for lighting an illegal fire. It is time to take a look at an OnDeck unsecured lightning loan for fast-moving small businesses. Go to ondeck.com.au. Over the weekend, I came across an article in the South Australian newspaper saying that a lot of old scout halls were being sold off. And it made me wonder, is scouting not as popular as it used to be? I was a scout back in the day. Brendan Watson is the Chief Commissioner of Scouts Australia. Brendan, good morning.
30: Good morning, Tom.
3: Well, thank you for joining us. So, firstly, is scouting declining? Is that the reason in South Australia, at least, they're selling off a few scout halls?
30: It's not declining. In fact, there are 61 million members worldwide, and Scouts Australia has experienced growth in this past year. We believe more young people are wanting to join Scouts, and it's as relevant as ever today. Getting out from behind the screens and getting out into the outdoors is a really healthy thing to do for mind and body.
3: So, but I understand girls can now be scouts, is that right?
30: That's correct.
3: So what happens to Girl Guides?
30: Our sister organisation, Girl Guides, still exists and they take girls that want to be in not a co-ed environment.
3: Right, so Girl Guides is girls only, but Scouts is girls and boys.
30: That's right, yes.
3: Right. Now, we've been talking about what to do with protesters who burn the flag today. I mean, I remember I was a scout a long time ago, but we had the, you know, two of us would sort of fold up the flag once it had been lowered from a flagpole. Then, you know, if it touched the ground, we'd pay some sort of a penalty. Like, is that still the case?
30: No, we don't do that. But we do teach respect for the flag and for Australia, telling our young people, educating them that they should take pride in Australia and give back to their community. And while you can disagree with government, you still respect your country. And I don't believe burning our flag is a constructive way to express that disagreement. No. We'd encourage young people to actually get involved in the democratic process and write to their local member if that was the case.
3: Yeah, I agree with you because, look, pride in our nation, I believe, is in short supply at the moment. I think the Scouts obviously do their bit, but a lot of people do not, don't they?
30: Well, we're very lucky here, and I've had the opportunity to travel around the world, and I know how lucky we really are in Australia, and we should be grateful for such a good country and a safe country that we live in, and our flag is a symbol of that country.
3: Going back to the Scout Halls, I was driving, I had to pick up a friend of my daughter's in Box Hill on the weekend, and I drove through a lot of Scout Halls that I remember from when I was a Scout in the eastern suburbs. Do the Scouts own all the land that the halls are on? Because it seemed like quite a lot of land in many cases.
30: No, we don't. There are a small portion of our halls that are on freehold land. Many are on council land, in fact, or railways land. So both states, some are on Commonwealth government land. So we deal with different levels of government. And some of those halls have been empty for some time. And this is around Australia. So we tend to relinquish those now. And while they've been sitting there empty, it's our responsibility not to hold on to them. They can be used for other community groups. Now, we in the past, we've built halls, which there might be two or three in a local community. We really only need one. And so we want to be able to give them back so that others can benefit. If we do sell something that's on freehold land that we own, then it's usually we put the money into buying another hall somewhere else because the demographic of Australia and in each capital city is changing. So Melbourne, for instance, has expanded a great deal. And so we've been building out in the west a couple of halls as well as working with local councils to put in new facilities.
3: And finally, I remember, at least in my scout group, it was quite rough. You know, we played British Bulldog and Spotlight and a game called Chalk where there were two teams with a piece of chalk in the middle of the hall and you had to advance the chalk to one end of the room and there were basically no rules and, you know, a couple of times people were knocked unconscious. Is it still like that?
30: No, it's not. And thankfully it's not. We're at a safe environment for young people that's free from bullying and respectful of every young person. And certainly we don't play those games. Look, we don't wrap young people in cotton wool, but we do it safely. We want young people to experience their world and to explore it in the confines of a supported environment, youth-led, adult-supported, and we do that safely.
3: Okay. Thank you for your time. Brendan Watson there, Chief Commissioner of Scouts Australia. It's interesting, after 11 o'clock, I want to look at this issue. It was reported over the weekend that a lot of schools now are banning girls from doing cartwheels in the playground and boys from playing soccer because it seemed to be too rough. And I think we are maybe guilty of wrapping kids in cotton wool. Anyway, we'll find out after 11. Tony Jones is next, though, with Monday Sport. Two big issues. One, can the Swans go all the way? Everybody thought their finals campaign was finished after the antics of the Pullman Five. Well, that's been proven wrong over the weekend. And the NFL, the first proper NFL game in Australia this coming Friday, how big a deal is it? That's coming up at 14 to 11.
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3: It is 11 to 11. Tony Jones joins us in a moment. First, though, Graham has sent us an email. He says, someone who burns the Australian flag doesn't mean they just hate the government, but they hate the entire nation. Graham says a suitable punishment would be a big fine, then deportation, even if they become stateless. If they hate Australia so much, says Graham, then why would they want to stay here? Yeah, not a bad idea, Graham, but I'd have the interim punishment. If you hate the modern nation of Australia, we will force you to live out in the bush, completely as someone pre-settlement would have done. And you get a loincloth and a knife, which is more than Indigenous people had, but anyway, and you have to survive on your own for 6 months. How about that? At 10 to 11.
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3: Well, as final series always do, this one has thrown out some very interesting results. You know, the Blues were going to go all the way until they didn't. And Sydney's finals campaign was supposedly going to end in disaster after the antics of the Pullman Five. And Sydney are the form side of the finals thus far. Tony Jones, good morning.
18: Good morning, Tom. Yeah, quite extraordinary, isn't it? I think, you know, even going back to last Thursday night, I was over in Perth to see Hawthorn just really turn the finals on its head, just with their win over Fremantle. And that silenced the Fremantle crowd, I can tell you. It's quite extraordinary. You talk about Sydney being the form side. I don't doubt that, but Hawthorn is right in the hunt at the moment.

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7: 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First, there's some more emails. Mornings at 3aw.com.au. Larry wants to know, why is the Victorian Coalition so scared to admit they need One Nation to win? Surely they realise that Labor has accepted preferences from the Greens for years. Well, it's a good point, Larry, and I have no doubt that some stage fairly soon, the higher-ups in the Liberal Party will ring Pauline Hanson and Barnaby Joyce. We spoke with Barnaby Joyce earlier on in the program and say, right, let's have a mutually beneficial how-to-vote card. You know, we preference you above Labor, you preference us above Labor. I mean, Pauline Hanson has said live on this program she wants to see the end of the Labor government here in Victoria. Coming up after the news, apparently kids at primary schools have been told to stop doing cartwheels and stop playing soccer because it's too dangerous. Really? We'll find out more after the news.
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8: 12 degrees in Melbourne, a shower or two atop today, 14. It's 11 o'clock. Good morning. I'm David Armstrong. A crime scene's in place at Dalesford where firefighters have found a body inside a burnt-out home. Emergency services responded to reports of the fire at a property on Fraser Street around 4:30. Person is yet to be formally identified. A young plumber was shot dead in front of two of his friends in a car park at Thomastown last night. Homicide Squad detectives are investigating after 22-year-old Daniel Hussein was shot in the chest on Victoria Drive around 7:30. His father says he had been at the reserve with friends. It's believed he may have been shot after helping a friend with a dispute. He was due to be married in the coming weeks. Scores of angry firefighters have descended on Ben Carroll's electorate office in Nidri this morning, ramping up pressure ahead of the state election. A number of firefighting trucks have been parked along Keilor Road while professional firefighters rally alongside corporate and technical emergency services workers. The union says they're calling on the Premier to deliver a fair pay deal after 7 years without a pay rise. The peak body for super members is slamming One Nation's policy to boost take-home pay for renters and mortgage holders. The boost would give those eligible a quarter of their future super contribution into their hip pocket. Super Members Council Misha Schubert says it's a terrible idea that will make Australians worse off.
9: That would make Australians dramatically poorer by retirement. It would lose you those a big chunk of those compounding investment returns. It would push more people then onto the age pension, and that would mean a greater bill for taxpayers, and it risks pushing interest rates even higher.
8: Australian flights in and out of Jakarta have been impacted after a volcano eruption. About 170 passengers have been left stranded as Indonesia closed down its main international airport and seven others. Qantas has cancelled its four direct return flights. Scouts Australia says its future's rosy, despite a number of historic halls being sold off in South Australia. Chief Commissioner of Scouts Australia, Brendan Watson, says the decision's been made to dispose of unsuitable halls and reinvest elsewhere.
10: If we do sell something that's on freehold, land that we own, then it's usually we put the money into buying another hall somewhere else because the demographic of Australia and in each capital city is changing. So Melbourne, for instance, has expanded a great deal, and so we've been building out in the west.
8: New data shows 66% of surveyed Australian children have experienced grooming-related communication online. Experts say many children are unable to verify who is actually behind an online account. A saliva test has been developed in Australia to detect fatty liver disease. The condition affects about 30% of people aged over 50. Professor Chamindi Punyadira at Griffith University says the spit test can be done anywhere in the world.
11: Which means that it's bridging the access to healthcare.
8: In finance, the All Ordinary's up 25 points, the dollar 72.08 US.
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8: Geelong is training ahead of Friday night's semi-final against Fremantle in Perth. The Cats coming off a 33-point win over Carlton. Australia's named its 16-man squad for the upcoming Test Tour of South Africa. Marlis Labuschagne has been spared the axe, retaining his spot, with selectors also naming all-rounder Cooper Connolly in an extended squad. At the US Open, Aryna Sabalenka's cruised through to the quarters with a straight sets win over American Taylor Townsend. On the men's side, wins for Carlos Alcaraz, Francis Tiafoe and Alex Michelson. That's the latest news and sport.
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12: I'm Daniel Brewer with your local news and sport. A 3.4 magnitude earthquake has been felt on Saturday night near Casterton. Senior seismologist for Geoscience Australia, Trevor Allen, says there were many felt reports.
13: So Geoscience Australia, we have received felt reports from places like Portland. Certainly there's been quite a few felt reports coming in from Hamilton.
12: Work is underway at Hamilton Base Hospital with the second stage of its reception refurbishment now in progress. More information is available at the Western District Health Service Facebook page. In sport, Dartmoor are your Southwest District Football Netball League senior premiers, defeating Tirandara. In the reserves, Branksome Wallisdale are premiers, defeating Tirandara by 15 points. That's the latest in local news and sport.
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5: 3HA Weather.
12: Your four-day forecast for Western Victoria, there is a strong wind warning for the west coast. Cloudy with a medium chance of showers through the morning. Tomorrow, patchy frost and the chance of fog clearing to a mostly sunny day, 15. Wednesday, cloudy with a slight chance of a shower, 12. Thursday, partly cloudy with light winds becoming southerly 15 to 20 kilometres an hour during the afternoon, 15. Hamilton expecting a top of 14. Portland and the coast also 14.
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12: Currently, it's 11 degrees.
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7: It is 7 past 11. I couldn't believe it when I read this over the weekend, but apparently some Melbourne primary schools are banning activities like cartwheels and soccer in the playground because they're too dangerous. I mean, I don't know how many boys do cartwheels, but just about every little girl growing up has a crack at a cartwheel. And things like the monkey bars, and yes, people fall off and sometimes break their arm or whatever, but that is just a rite of passage. And soccer being too violent? Some schools banned the playing of soccer during the World Cup because people were getting too aggressive. I mean, you know, learning how to do a cartwheel, how to climb the monkey bars, how to kick a ball back and forth is pretty normal. And the idea that, oh, if someone gets hurt, then we must ban these activities for everyone. Anyway, we'll get some advice in a moment. 133693, escape your pricey telco. 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Emails. Isabel says, I don't think pride in our country is lacking at the moment. It's just that those who lack pride chant the loudest. Yeah, maybe. I mean, look, Isabel, you're quite right. It's only a noisy minority that goes out and attends a pro-socialism, anti-capitalist, pro-Palestine protest and burns the flag. But it certainly gets noticed. Terry says, I'm a flag marshal with the Country Women's Association, the CWA. There are rules and there is a federal government department that supervises flag folding, raising, lowering etiquette like not letting it touch the ground still apply. Well, that is good to hear. Well, our next guest is President of the Victorian Principals Association, Andrew Dalgleish. Good morning.
17: Good morning, Tom.
7: Is it true that primary school children have been banned from things like cartwheels and allegedly aggressive games of soccer to preserve safety? Is that right?
17: Look, Tom, one of the challenges that sits there is for principals to be able to manage activities, and if there are repeated injuries, then an action to be taken. Now, I certainly wouldn't be endorsing an overall banning, but maybe a pausing to investigate what's happening, why is it occurring, if we're seeing repeated injuries or so on, and then work with our children to help them return to that active play as safely and as quickly as possible, because we all know that running, jumping, tumbling, ball games are incredibly important for the physical development and confidence of our young people.
7: But you can't make these things completely safe. I mean, as I said, you know, everybody knows someone who broke their arm falling off the monkey bars. Many people have had that happen. Now, you know, on a safety basis, you'd ban monkey bars, but learning how to do it is important. Or, I don't know, I mean, I know that in Scotland, in junior soccer now, they've banned hitting the ball because they're worried about concussion, but it's part of the game. You know, some sort of physical risk and the odd injury surely is just part of growing up.
17: Look, we can see it as being part of growing up, and you and I have come through things like British Bulldog and playing or sport which is active. But again, if we're seeing repeated injuries, then we need to go back and help our children understand risk, hazard, and how to manage that as well. You know, when I was a principal, you know, seeing young people taking a fall off a monkey bar and sadly breaking an arm, we go back and go, okay, what's happening here? And if it's repeated, do we need to do a little bit more work with our children around making sure they've got the upper body strength to be able to do that? Because we want them to experience those things.
7: I know, but the only way to develop that upper body strength is to go on the monkey bars. You can't say, oh, well, we'll ban it for a while and somehow hope that everybody gets stronger in the back and the shoulders. Like, I mean, one thing is connected to the other.
17: Look, it is, but we certainly don't want children climbing on a monkey bar that's 3 or 4 metres above the ground as a starting point. You know, ideally, it's scaling that so that if they do fall, it's not going to create that sort of damage. Now, for a lot of our children, they'll sit and go, I can do that. until they can't. Now, yes, you usually learn from that pretty quickly. But again, the responsibility for schools is to ensure that they help manage that risk and then educate young people into being able to do it with more safety around it.
7: But what does that mean then? I mean, do we have mattresses below the monkey bars or something? So if you do fall off, you have a soft landing?
17: Look, we have soft fall underneath that, Tom. But again, if you're falling from height, it doesn't always protect you and you're not landing on a pillow as such. You know, we see even in broader society the challenges around managing injury. And you know, the big one at the moment is certainly in contact sports and concussions. You know, again, if we've got kids doing cartwheels and so on, it's not about the action, but it's around where it may be occurring. You know, if it's occurring in a really busy place with lots of children walking around, where we go, okay, here's a safer place to do that where there's grass or softer landings, so that if you do take a tumble, you're not going to hurt yourself or others around you.
7: But how did our, I don't know how old you are, but I mean, I'm 58. How did our generation even survive, given that violence was not only tolerated, it was sort of encouraged? And we talked about scouts before, and my scout group was very rough, and lunchtime at school was British bulldog and kick to kick with people taking high marks over each other. I mean, how did we survive and thrive given the physical danger we put ourselves in?
17: Look, absolutely, Tom. I'm pretty much the same generation as you. It's about a year's difference. And, you know, we probably came through a different time. Now, And by that, I mean that society and or parents may have worn that as, you know, it's just something that's happening. You know, we've got to go through that. Nowadays, I make it crystal clear, parents are going to be much more concerned around if there is an injury happening to their child. And certainly in a school sense, if there are repetitive injuries occurring, then absolutely, a school is going to be visited by WorkCover or WorkSafe to say, what are you doing to manage this? And ensure the safety. Well, as you said earlier, we can't ensure, but it's how do we guard against stopping our children learning resilience, but also experiencing reasonable challenge. And that's where schools really want to be working to manage those hazards without eliminating that healthy, active play that we want our kids to be involved in.
7: But is there a risk here that like a sport, like a contact sport, like Australian rules football, which is such a big part of Melbourne culture or Victorian culture, that you know, you have to stop kids playing that because it is a rough game and there's hip and shoulders and there's high marks and, you know, there's all sorts of things that can go wrong? I mean, do we say to kids, well, actually, we're not going to have footy anymore because it's dangerous? And look, people get injured. I mean, the best trained athletes, you know, the AFL level footballers, they get injured. Every game someone gets injured. I mean, do we stop playing it?
17: Look, absolutely no, we don't. But we can see at that elite level that our contact sports are quite concerned around, and I go back again to concussion as the main one. So it's adapting the rules and the expectations to try and ensure it is safer because of seeing the longer term damage. Now, again, young children in school have to learn to be resilient, have to learn to be able to make the appropriate decisions based on the risk, not just eliminating risk. That's certainly not what this is about. I go back again, ideally, we might pause it, we'll have a review, and then we'll do some education work with our children so that they continue experiencing the challenges that you and I may have experienced.
7: All right, thank you for your time. Andrew Dalgleish there, President of the Victorian Principals Association. But, you know, it's a bit the same as lowering urban speed limits. You know, it used to be 60, then it was 50, then 40, then 30, and now there are some people saying lower street speed limits down to 20 kilometres an hour. In fact, the city of Birmingham in the UK has lowered citywide the speed limit is now 30 k's an hour or 20 miles per hour. It's on this idea that no one can die or be injured on the road. So if we reduce speed limits to almost a walking pace, then no one will be hurt, which is probably true, except that, you know, we lose the benefits of being able to drive from A to B, which is to move relatively quickly, like faster than someone could walk or run or ride a bike. And, you know, life is full of risks. And in my eye, I mean, for example, would children be allowed to climb trees anymore? You know, no two trees are the same and, you know, some are quite tall. Would you have a mark on the tree? You know, if you're 6 years old, you may not climb beyond this level, and that level would be about 2 feet off the ground. Anyway, 133693, and I believe soccer was banned at some schools during the World Cup because of aggressive slide tackles, and little girls are being told not to do cartwheels or monkey bars. Michael, good morning.
18: Good morning, Tom. My son's school for a while banned no ball sports before and after school because it had to be supervised.
7: That's right. I think I remember the school and the idea, you know, someone gets hit in the head with the football and that's terrible and, you know.
18: That was the issue. So the issue was a parent obviously would, to get to class, you can cut through the oval. So that's all the boy kids, you know, boys, they got hit in the head and complained. So, but I argued, I said, but why can't you tell the parent to walk around the oval on the footpath as they should be? Because I said, they clearly are walking. You can see the kids playing sport. They're all over the place.
7: Yeah.
18: And if you decide to walk there, then it's your fault.
7: Yeah. But, yeah, Michael, I remember kick to kick on well, it was VFL back in the day, you know, every ground you could run on it, and there'd be about 100 footballs flying around, and balls would collide mid-air, and you'd be going for your ball, and someone else's ball would hit you. But that was just part of the fun, wasn't it?
18: Well, that's it. I found, like, with my son's school, it actually depended on the teacher. So, no tackling. Kids weren't allowed to tackle.
7: Yeah.
18: Some teachers were really strict. Obviously, I don't think they were football teachers, if you get what I mean. They weren't a sporty teacher. But then you'd have a male teacher and he'd come along and play with the kids.
7: Yeah, well, that's true. All right, thank you, Michael. Two bottles of De Bortley's Ancient Soils Heathcote Grenache coming your way. Are we wrapping up kids in cotton wool, saying, you know, if anybody's hurting the monkey bars, ban the monkey bars. If someone, you know, damages a wrist doing a cartwheel, ban those. If you're kicking a football and someone's hit by it when they weren't expecting it, do we ban that? 1-3-6-9-3 mornings at 3aw.com.au. And remember, life is full of risks, physical and otherwise. It's like, well, you know, like when you invest money, I mean, for example, it is not guaranteed you will make it back. You know, if you want the higher return, you take the higher risk, and sometimes that turns against you. Anyway, calls coming up, 1-3-6-9-3 at 18 past 11.
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1: It's not funny, I sold a piece of exercise equipment over the weekend, Tom, to a fiery. And when I mentioned he was I was a 3AW, he said, Tom Elliott is too tough on Peter Marshall.
0: Too tough?
1: That's what he said.
0: Peter texted me.
1: That's what I'm quoting.
0: Come on.
1: I'm quoting the fiery. G'day, Luke, if you're listening. He bought the treadmill and he was a legend. Served in the army. No? Now, on the program today, if you can make any sense of the changes to drop off and pick up at Melbourne Airport, I'll buy you a steak.
0: I want to actually experience it before I condemn it. You know, I just want to, it might work quite well.
1: I want to understand it before I can condemn it. Also, what can you do in a minute? That's a question we're asking. Another question, which may or may not have an answer, who decided we needed male cheerleaders?
0: I saw that with the San Francisco 49ers. Yeah. There's a man. Well, in the old days, the men were what were called the lifters. So they would catch the female cheerleader, throw them up in the air.
1: Yeah.
0: But now they seem to have joined in.
1: They've got pom-poms and they're dancing.
0: Yeah. Tight shorts on.
1: Indeed. Monday Sport with Marco. Lots to talk about, including the art of leaving a game early, which I'm sure you wanted to do.
0: No, I wanted to, but the only time I leave early is Thursday night footy because I've got to get up early in the morning. I'll leave early. But I believe you stay until the bitter end. Like, I was not pleased with what was happening on Friday night. Geelong played very well. Carlton, not so much. But you stay till the end because, you know, I mean, you still support the team.
1: Yep. All right. Well, you're better than many Carlton supporters.
0: Going to the toilet and then you don't come back.
1: Well, that might be one of the tricks. Fiona Byrne, we'll talk entertainment. And $2,000 some councils are asking you to pay to keep your cat in at night. Also, Rat Scabies from the band The Damned will join me, as will Glenn Manton.
0: No doubt he was christened Rat Scabies.
1: No, he wasn't. His name is shared with the spokesman from the transport department that you hear on this station all the time.
0: Righto.
1: One Chris Miller.
0: There you go. All right, we just had an off-air word on the street from Branko. It says three older ladies were almost run over by a teenager on an electric scooter. Apparently he was racing down an escalator. All like bump, bump, bump, bump, bump. And there was another teenager doing wheelies on a motorbike in the car park as well. All this was occurring at Endeavour Hills Shopping Centre. All right, thank you, Branko. You can find yourself in the running for the weekly prize, a $1,000 voucher to spend at Imp Jewellery, the handmade and remodelling specialist, impjewellery.com.au. And if you win that on Friday at roughly this time, you'll automatically be in the running for our fabulous yearly prize. We draw it in early December, $60,000 towards a Mercedes of your choice. Thanks to Mercedes-Benz Brighton, you can immerse yourself in the Mercedes-Benz experience with an extended test drive and discover how the Mercedes-Benz you drive fits into your life beyond the showroom at 5 to 12.
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8: It is almost midday. That means this show is pretty much over, but fear not. You have news in a moment with Jordan Tunbridge and, of course, afternoon starring Tony Moclair following that. Now, in the running for the weekly Word on the Street prize is Mike. He told us about the United Firefighters Union protesting outside of Ben Carroll's electorate office in Nidri. There apparently is about 350 firefighters there. Unfortunately, the object of the protest, Ben Carroll, was not there. He was here. Anyway, as we learnt from Peter Marshall, Victorian firefighters want a pay deal. They say they haven't had one in 7 years, and they want a lot more money spent on upgrading equipment and trucks and that sort of thing. Anyway, good on you, Mike. You are on the draw for the weekly prize. It is, of course, the $1,000 voucher to spend at Imp Jewellery, the handmade and remodelling specialist. And if you win it, you'll be automatically in the running for the yearly prize. 60 grand towards a Mercedes of your choice, thanks to Mercedes-Benz Brighton. 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Okay, it's a sunny, albeit chilly afternoon. Enjoy it. I'll talk with you again tomorrow morning at 8:30. Bye for now.
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9: 13 degrees in Melbourne, mostly sunny tomorrow, a top of 16. It's 12 midday. Good afternoon, I'm Jordan Tunbridge. A young plumber who was on his way home from work has been shot dead during a confrontation in a car park in Melbourne's north. Daniel Hussain was shot in the chest at HR Urine Reserve in Thomastown around sea last night. The 22-year-old's father says he called a family member before he was killed, saying he was being followed by a black Porsche with no number plates. Annie, who lives across the road from the reserve, says Daniel's friend and brother were by his side as emergency services desperately performed CPR.
10: They did all their best to revive him, and all his family and friends were saying, "Come on, Daniel. You can do this. We're here. We're listening. We're here."
9: Two teenage boys have been chased down and stabbed with a machete after a fight in Cranbourne. Witnesses saw a 15-year-old and a 17-year-old being chased by two men armed with machetes on Bergen Court at around 7:30 last night. They were taken to hospital after being found with serious injuries on nearby Camps Road. Their attackers fled the scene. Well, a second-hand dealer has found a rocket launcher in a shipping container. Madeline Burke reports.
11: Police say it was like a scene out of the TV show Storage Wars in Melton South on Saturday. A business owner was unpacking five shipping containers he had purchased sight unseen to see what abandoned gems he might locate inside and sell. In one container from a deceased estate, he found a rocket launcher among several boxes containing military-related items. Specialist police from the Bomb Response Unit inspected the device, contacted the Australian Defence Force, who confirmed it was in working order and from the time of the Vietnam War. The rocket launcher was deemed safe and will be returned to the ADF. Madeline Burke, Melbourne.
9: Furious firefighters have descended on the Premier's office in Nidri, gathering in huge numbers to protest. The union's Peter Marshall is demanding Ben Carroll deliver a fair pay deal saying they haven't had a pay rise in 7 years.
0: We can't go on strike, and if we could, this dispute would have been over tomorrow. But we're not allowed to under the law, so all we can do is ride on fire trucks. We don't like you. What government allows emergency service workers not to have a pay increase for 7 years when effectively their purchasing power is around 26% less than what it was?
9: A respected local football coach has been hospitalised after he was cowed-punched while watching a game in Preston. It's understood Eltham coach Tim Bongnetti was assaulted in the grandstand at Preston City Oval yesterday. He was knocked unconscious and hit his head on the concrete. The Eltham Football Club has provided an update on social media overnight, confirming the coach is now stable, responsive and surrounded by family. Police say they have identified all parties involved. However, no complaint has been made at this point in time. Sacked North Melbourne coach Alistair Clarkson has been spotted dumping his Kangaroos apparel at an op shop in Hampton after his controversial axing by the club last week. Simon says Clarko looked happy to be getting rid of all the Roos attire.
3: Alistair Clarkson jumped out of his car, took one massive big Hessian bag out and dropped it off at Vinnie's, then returned back to his car and grabbed the second big Hessian bag and dropped it off there as well. And he did have a grin on his face when he was talking to the chap. I don't blame him at all.
9: Finance, the All Ordinaries up 3 points, one Australian dollar trading at 72.08 US cents.
12: Come and see Portland Carpet Court's newly renovated showroom, showcasing a huge range of flooring and blinds for every home.
9: Geelong has held a light training session this morning as they prepare for their semi-final against Fremantle in Perth. It comes after the Cats extended their winning streak over the weekend to 7 with a victory over Carlton. Essendon's Zach Merritt is set to meet with new coach Mark McVeigh in the coming days to determine his future, keeping the door ajar to remain at the Bombers. Under pressure, Marnus Labuschagne has received a show of faith from selectors included in the 16-player squad for the South Africa series starting in September. Cooper Connolly, Matthew Kuhneman and Michael Nisa also named. The series will mark the first time Australia's test side returns to South Australia since the infamous 2018 ball tampering saga. It's 12:05. One Nation is defending its superannuation policy, which would allow renters and mortgage holders to access some of their savings. A worker would access about one quarter of their super for 3 years to help mitigate financial stress. The money would also be taxed at a lower rate. One Nation MP Barnaby Joyce says the measure would make life easier for many households.
13: We need to make sure in a cost of living crisis that we keep people in their home. What we are doing here is giving people back some of their own money from the future, not taking it out of their current balance. Superannuation is not a national asset, it's individuals' asset. Private people own it.
9: NFL fever has taken over Melbourne, 4 days out from the history-making clash between the Rams and the 49ers. Shane McInnes reports.
14: You'd be forgiven for thinking the AFL finals have taken a back seat to American football walking through the CBD last night, as attractions including Town Hall, Flinders Street Station and the Melbourne Wheel were lit up to celebrate Friday morning's historic regular season game at the MCG. The iconic sites will continue to be lit up throughout the week, while live sites, fan zones and the official kickoff festival will ramp up from Thursday. The game is already proving a massive boon for Melbourne, with close to 50% of those attending the game visiting from interstate or overseas. American tourists already taking over social media with their reviews of the NFL's newest host city. Shane McInnes, Melbourne.
9: Kylie Minogue is already home preparing for her highly anticipated grand final show. The 20-minute extravaganza will feature cutting-edge staging, dancing and spectacular visual elements. Official Kylie AFL merchandise will launch during grand final week. Returning to sport at the US Tennis Open, Carlos Alcaraz has defeated Tommy Paul in straight sets. Alcaraz will play Blake Shelton in the quarterfinals. Francis Tiafoe also progressing after beating Daniil Medvedev. Arina Sabalenka reached the women's quarterfinals in straight sets. Australian Oscar Piastri finished fifth at the Italian Grand Prix, which was taken out by Kimi Antonelli. And Arsenal has edged out Chelsea 2-1 in the English Premier League. That's the latest news and sport.
15: If you or someone you love has been affected by cancer, call Cancer Council on 13 11 20 for information and support. because tackling cancer takes all of us.
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16: I'm Daniel Brewer with your local news and sport. 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Deputy Chief Officer Trevor Owen is urging all of us to head along and take part.
17: We're asking the community to come and meet with the local brigade. 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
16: United Way Glenelg and Portland Aluminium have marked Book Week by announcing a renewed three-year partnership. In sport, North Warrnambool Eagles are through to the Hampton Football Netball League Senior Grand Final after a win over Terang Mortlake. The Bloods will get another chance next week when they take on Koroit Saints, who defeated Portland Tigers yesterday. That's the latest in local news and sport.
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20: Hello and welcome to Country Today. This Monday lunchtime, I'm Libby Price, and a big thanks to Jade Egan for filling in for me while I was on leave. Today, we ponder why the Angus beef cattle breed has become so dominant. There's been another record broken for a bull selling at a cool $420,000. What's interesting is no other breed other than Wagyu have come anywhere near this price. We'll also take a look at farm succession planning, often one of the most delicate and complex conversations a family will face. And age is no barrier for 16-year-old Charlie Knoll, who's just launched the paddock-to-plate business, Barangawood Premium Beef. Those stories coming up on Country Today.
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22: To the Weather Bureau now, and we're speaking with Belinda House. Belinda, for the rest of today, it's going to be cool and cloudy, and there's some showers coming around down the south of the state, is there?
23: Yeah, we've certainly seen that cloud thicken up across our broad parts of the state today. The showers are going to be mostly confined to those districts on and south of the ranges. But further north, it should stay dry, albeit partly cloudy. Now, winds are blowing from the south, which are keeping the temperatures just down a little on average. We're expecting maximum temperatures broadly at the mid to high teens right across Victoria today. Now, those showers through southern districts, they'll be on a clearing trend. By the time we move into this evening, showers will become confined to more eastern districts. But looking around the state today, mid to high teens right across the state. Mildura 19 and partly cloudy. Swan Hill 17, Horsham 15, Bendigo 16, Shepparton 15, Echuca 17, Seymour 15, Albury, Wodonga, Wangaratta, all looking for tops of 17 degrees. Down into the southwest, where it's a little cooler, Hamilton and Warrnambool looking for a top of 14. Ballarat just 12 today. Sale 15, Bairnsdale 16. Partly cloudy skies right across the state. Some showers on and south of the ranges primarily, clearing away as we move through the course of the day, with mostly confined to the east by evening. Now, as we move into tomorrow, we'll see this cloud break up overnight across most parts of the state. So a chilly morning on the way tomorrow. Broadly across the state, we're going to see minimum temperatures get down to that, 1 to 3 degree range. So broad areas colder than 3 degrees or thereabouts tomorrow morning. But look, beyond the cold morning, we should see a dry and mostly sunny day. We're anticipating a cold front coming into the southwest of the state primarily in the evening time, so perhaps bringing some showers through the south and maybe those southern central parts as well late in the evening tomorrow or in that overnight period through to early Wednesday morning. So for Wednesday, showers extending across most districts on and south of the ranges during the morning, but they will be on a clearing trend and they will peter out by the day is out. So as we move to Thursday, looking at a return to the dry weather right across the state, although we can anticipate another cold start to the day. We'll then see those dry conditions persisting through to the end of the week, with daytime temperatures starting to warm up in time for the weekend.
22: 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That was Belinda House from the Weather Bureau.
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28: Good afternoon, I'm Gabriel Hodson. Brazil has lost two major options for markets to take its beef and could soon be competing with Australia for a big bite of the US market. Angus Gidley-Baird from Rabobank says Brazil, like Australia, has reached its beef threshold, making it harder to send beef to China.
29: That does mean that they're looking for alternative markets, probably to shift some of that product to. The US is their second biggest market, and we've just heard from the US that they will approve another 300,000 tonnes to go in there tariff-free, so that might actually support Brazilian product, and that'll probably mean increased competition for Australian product into that market.
28: One Nation's Barnaby Joyce has joined forces with a group of farmers in the New England area to fight a renewable energy zone. New South Wales government agency Energy Co wants to build transmission lines through properties up to 75 metres tall. Locals say it'll be an eyesore, property values will drop and almost 7,300 hectares will need to be cleared. Walker farmer Anna Young says she has new evidence for her legal battle.
30: This is going to affect everyone in our state, not just us, because this is all about their incompetence, their spending and how this is going to be passed on to everyone. And there's no accountability, no respect from this government. And so, you know, it just shows how big we have to go to get them to actually listen.
28: The project will be 305 km long and will connect to existing lines in Muswellbrook. The NT Farmers Group is encouraging irrigators to adopt soil moisture monitoring technology to save money without affecting crop performance. They've used soil moisture probes in a recent case study to make more informed irrigation decisions. By closely checking how water moved through the soil, the grower adjusted irrigation scheduling, cutting water, diesel, fertiliser and labour costs, saving $60,000 over 60 days. Grim news for irrigators near the New South Wales-Queensland border. The New South Wales government says no inflow has been recorded over the past month, with allocations for this financial year set at 0%. The border rivers are in the same boat as the Gwydir region in New England. The current allocation for the lower Namoi also remains at zero, but the upper Namoi is at 100%. Wild dogs in the northwest of Victoria have been declared a distinct critically endangered subspecies of dingo, angering local farmers who say their numbers have jumped in the last year or two and they're losing lambs. They say the dogs are much bigger than a regular dingo and would have little or no dingo DNA. Peter Starr from the Victorian Farmers Federation fears their numbers will grow and spread.
0: We're not about extermination or eradication. We just want control that makes it effective for Victorian landholders, farmers, to basically sustainably and economically run their farms.
28: A Year 12 student from Queensland's Glasshouse Christian College has won a coveted science award for her work researching a barley crop disease. Charlotte Kelly has won the Paul Johnston Memorial Senior Science Award for her project, evaluating the genetic resistance of selected barley cultivars against net blotch disease. The Year 12 student says she's not from a farm, but she's now hooked on food crop research and wants to pursue it as a career.
3: I didn't realise how big it was. Like, in Australia, it's the second largest cereal crop, and also how prevalent net blotch disease is. It affects the crop so much. And obviously, through my experiment, I tested how each variety was affected by this disease due to the makeup of its genetics.
28: Farmers, agricultural workers and rural community members have been taking part in farm safety at Forest Hill on the edge of Wagga Wagga. The New South Wales Primary Industries Department says the week has highlighted the importance of practical and affordable training in the bush. And the Victorian Coalition has promised $1.5 million a year to every country council to fund roads and bridges. Victorians go to the polls on November 28. Lowland Nationals MP Emma Keely says she doesn't want to see potholes and crumbling edges on country roads.
6: They can make the decisions around which local roads they want to upgrade, and they've got the decision making over what they will do with that money. This is a full trust of our rural councils who do a fabulous job in fighting every day to make sure that their roads are safe.
28: Labor has promised $237 million to build the first stage of the Bellarine Link and $57 million to fix Murradock Road in Drysdale. This is National Rural News.
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23: The Australian share market is lifting by 0.4% to start the week, helped by a 1% jump in mining stocks. BHP is providing the biggest boost on reports that China's largest steel producer is eyeing a minority stake in one of BHP's iron ore mines in Western Australia. Elsewhere, energy stocks are among the top performers after oil gained 0.8% to $96 a barrel and surged 7% over the week as US-Iran tensions continue to flare. Gold lost 1.5% to $4,476 an ounce, down 3% for the week after robust US jobs data increased the likelihood of a US rate hike next week. And iron ore ticked higher, pushing back towards $100 a tonne as Chinese steel mills restock, while supply concerns are also helping to support prices. Finally, the Australian dollar remains firmer, hovering around 72.1 US cents. This is Laura Besserati from ComSec.
20: In a sign of booming times for beef cattle, an Angus stud bull has broken the record price, selling for a cool $420,000. That's breaking the previous record Angus price of $320,000 set in 2023. What is interesting about this is that no other breed other than Wagyu have made anywhere near this price, and Angus cattle now make up nearly 40% of the national beef herd. It's quite the success story. CEO of Angus Australia, Scott Wright, joins us. Scott, until the 1980s, perhaps earlier, the dominant breed here was the Hereford. That now makes up less than 10% of the national herd. What's behind the success story of the Angus?
31: Yeah, thanks, Libby. It's good to reflect on it. It's really driven by the commercial beef market. So Angus has put a long emphasis on carcass traits, a lot of genetic improvement, but I speak to a lot of processors and a lot of brand owners that are marketing beef, and essentially Angus has become a word that's synonymous with eating quality. So essentially the high Angus demand is the eating quality. It's also a very predictable breed in terms of how it works, and it's been the growth of the feedlot industry for that length of time as well. So I think it all goes well for those brands that are competing in a very competitive space internationally. But yeah, Angus has been delivering for them. So that's the underlying reason, is the meat quality attributes of the breed.
20: And even in Queensland, where it's more difficult to have British breeds because of the climate, the crossbreeding of Angus is growing as well.
31: Yeah, that's right. Our data suggests 52% of the national herd. Now, that varies a lot. The breed is about 17% of the Queensland herd, so even with a single cross in those Queensland tropical herds, we see an improvement in eating quality for processors, and also that then flows on to dollars that are on grid. Yeah, in the south, obviously a high percentage of Angus in the beef herd, but in the north, it's an increasing level. So even 17% in Queensland is pretty encouraging.
20: I believe certified Angus beef was launched in the United States in 1978. How much of that is an influence with the marketing and labelling of Angus beef?
31: Yeah, it's a great story in itself, Libby. They've got a different model. So in the US, in North America, certified Angus beef is the brand, and they've got a great business model with that for the American Angus Association. They've had a great success promoting the Angus brand worldwide. Also, I would say the influence of your Northeast Asian markets, particularly Japan, they've driven that Angus premium as well. But then while those brands and those markets have been strong over time, the eating quality of Angus has been shown in a number of markets around the world, even domestically. So CAB was very important, but it's not the only factor, I'd say.
20: And it is interesting because quite often when you have an exponential increase in animal breeding, there can be a significant loss in genetic gain. How significant is the shift to EBVs, estimated breeding value data, in the industry?
31: Yeah, it's funny how you get factors of success aligned. And I think Angus wasn't popular when the Angus breed adopted EBVs in the quest for genetic improvement. Now the market improved at the same time. So we had several factors coming together, but it's very important to our breed. I think we're still the largest recorder of performance data. EBVs were very important for a long period of time. And interestingly, with the World Angus Forum 2 years ago, we did quite a bit of work with what actually has been the genetic gain in the real world of Angus cattle over 20 years. And it's quite significant, actually. Like, it's not just a theoretical EBV, but we've seen that translate into higher rates of marbling or intramuscular fat, heavier weaners, heavier 400-day, 600-day steers, better fertility. We've actually had a reduction in birth weight at the same time. So, yeah, those estimated breeding values have really helped the breed really become an objective performance breed.
20: I'm pretty sure there are other breeds, and the Hereford is the one that sticks in my mind, that are ruining the day they didn't follow your example as quickly. Thank you so much for speaking to us.
31: Oh, not a problem, Libby. Thanks for your interest.
20: Scott Wright is CEO of Angus Australia.
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20: Farm succession planning is often one of the most delicate and complex conversations a family will face. Mike Stevens is the founder of Meridian Agriculture, one of Australia's oldest and most experienced agricultural consulting firms. He spoke with Country Today's Jade Egan about managing family expectations, balancing fairness for non-farming children, and why it's never too early to start the conversation.
11: It's much more difficult now than it was 25 or 30 years ago to be able to give a reasonable share of the resources to the non-farmers. I use the word reasonable rather than fair or equitable or equal, because all of those terms, and reasonable as well, is a judgmental term. But because of the increase in land values and because of the sort of stalling in productivity increases, it's much harder now than it was 25 years ago.
19: So how would you advise a client who's dealing with that? I mean, how do you treat non-farming kids fairly?
11: Well, firstly, it's entirely up to the family what they do. It's up to the generation which holds the assets at the moment to decide what they should do. Where there are difficulties is where there have been expectations raised or promises made. The challenge now is to look at what parents want to get to the non-farming children. If the rules of the family have been, if they've always been, the person who farms will get the majority of the assets and the rest of the kids will get what's left over, and everybody's understood that and it's been clear from day one, that's okay. But if undertakings or believed undertakings or promises or believed promises have been made and then those promises haven't been kept, that's where you start to get a problem. And for a non-farming child, it's often a reasonable question. What is it about the farm that means that the farmer should get, in quite often now, 90-95% of the eventual distribution of the assets?
19: What about in the circumstances where everyone involved decides that they'd like to sell the farm? How often do you hear of people dealing with guilt and feelings of betrayal to the family legacy?
11: Yes, there are those feelings of guilt and betrayal to the family legacy. But the harsh fact is that for probably half and maybe more than half of the broadacre, sheep, beef cattle and crop farms in Australia, and there's a bit under 50,000 of them, most of those farms are too small to be financially viable. So in the case where the farm is too small to be financially viable, it's a really good question whether the best thing for the family as a whole might be to sell the farm. Yes, there might be a feeling of betrayal, but in a lot of cases that we've dealt with, we've said if you really want to end up with a happy family, you need to think about selling the farm. You might be better off. Jay, there are three things that most farming families want to do. They want to hand on a viable farm to the farmers in the family. They want to have sufficient resources to not be dependent on the farm. They may not retire, but they're not financially dependent. And they want the non-farming children to be happy. Now, sometimes in the 50% of farms which are too small to be financially to be viable, they're not going to be able to meet all of those three expectations. So then gets down, what's more important, keeping the farm in the family or everybody to be able to have Christmas together? They're very difficult decisions. Most people are not facing up to those decisions. My research showed that most farmers do not have a succession plan and they're still reluctant to develop a succession plan, because in so doing, they have to say, on one hand, well, sorry, farmer, you're going to end up with a lot of debt or a smaller farm. Or on the other hand, say to the other children, well, the farm is really important. We're going to keep the farm and the family, so you're going to get lean pickings. Long story short, start the conversation. Although some people may say it's too early to start a succession plan, it is never too early to start planning for succession.
20: Mike Stevens of Meridian Agriculture speaking with Jade Egan. 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
20: Age is certainly no barrier for 16-year-old Charlie Knoll in pursuing her interest in agribusiness. The Year 10 student began rearing calves at just 9 years old and has just launched the paddock-to-plate business, Barongawood Premium Beef. Country Today's Lee McCulloch spoke to Charlie about her ventures into premium beef production.
0: I come from a farm in Barongarook. It's only like, I guess most people would probably call it a hobby farm. It's about 200 acres. Only a small scale of like animals. We, mum and dad mostly just like background cattle and stuff, but I had a bit of a new initiative to do something different. And yeah, so I have about 35 plus Angus Wagyus on hand, and then as I need them I just try and buy as more as I can.
1: And starting your own paddock to plate business at 16, what prompted you to do that? Had you always had an interest in that?
0: Probably paddock to plate is probably a bit different to, I guess, where I started. I started rearing calves when I was 9, and that was, I really loved the responsibility of having something to do. And then I really moved into genetics. I have a small stud Angus as well, and like breeding, learning like what it takes to have a perfect animal at the end goal. And then I thought, you know, Angus Wagyu genetics, it's probably going into a bit of a commercial base. And I was like, well, you know, the end goal there is to get it on the plate. So I thought, let's try and cut out some middle people and have a go of doing it myself.
1: So how have you learnt about that? Because it's not really a normal thing for a 16-year-old to sort of pursue. So who has been a big influence in helping you learn and that sort of thing?
0: I've had lots of people that I've reached out to that have reached out to me. The Meads are very big people that have helped me. John Martin has taught me a lot of things, especially like, you know, from little things from rearing calves and what it takes to care for your animals properly. A lot of, I guess, dairy farmers as well, like they, you know, the nutritional sides of things have taught me a lot. And like I've worked with a lot of vets as well. Like I think animal care is also another big thing, and like obviously genetics and stuff are very important.
1: And obviously I think I was reading on your website that it said you use wieners and it's Angus mixed with Wagyu. What has that sort of taught you over time, how you've sort of experimented with your genetics as well?
0: Well, Angus has probably always been a bit of a love of mine. It's a love for everyone, I guess. It's probably one of the most popular breeds you're going to find. They've got massive carcasses, you know, they're going to produce and yield really well, which is what you want at the end. And then Wagyu, anyone that knows strong meat well, Wagyu's the best. Wagyu's the best at marbling. It is the best meat you're ever really going to eat. And so I thought, I guess the Angus side's probably more of an affordable side, because if you have straight Wagyu, you know, you're looking at like thousands and thousands of dollars. So I thought if I mix them both, then I could make it a product that I could produce to the public and not just for the restaurants to sell like $200+ steaks.
1: And we're noticing a lot of these sort of smaller scales businesses rise. Do you believe that there's sort of a market for it? Like people are really enjoying the product that you're producing?
0: Yes, I definitely think there's a market. I think paddock to plate, people want to know where their food comes from and things like that. And like that's also what I want to show. Like I feel like I have a bit of knowledge and it's my interest, so I want to express to people the importance. And so being able to teach people that want to know about their food, I think having a really good product also emphasises just how important it is.
1: And what's the sort of plan? Where do you go to next? Obviously year 10, 16 years old, you've launched a business. Some of it has sold out in parts that you can't keep up with demand. What do you do now? What's the next sort of phase of the business?
0: Well, probably some of the troubles, I guess, were kind of like probably, you know, demand. So like we've got like a good demand at the moment, you know, I'm selling such and such beasts a month and things, but also being able to refill the demand, like with about 35 plus cows on head, but you're selling them out so often. So being able to buy them in, and currently the Angus Wagyu market is kind of like skyrocketing. And for me to be able to sell it affordably, I also have to be able to buy the animal affordably. But yeah, hopefully if we can, you know, get in, I guess, larger numbers and maybe buy them younger, then we'll keep that going. But in, like, I guess my next 5-year plan, I'd love to have be able to sell the beef really into Melbourne, maybe get it to Sydney and Brisbane and have it reel up the East Coast and grow that demand even bigger. And I really want a little delivery car with my sign writing on the side of it.
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16: 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I'm Natasha Lobbin with today's report. Commercial cattle listings surged this week, rising 56% to 10,476 head. The larger offerings saw clearance rates ease to 88%, down 7 percentage points week on week. The ACCI jumped 43 cents to 593 cents a kilo, while lots sold averaged $165 over reserve. Steers 200 to 280 kilos led the charge, averaging 655 cents a kilo, up 45 cents week on week. The 280 to 330 kilo category eased slightly to 616 cents a kilo, down 13 cents, while 330 to 400 kilo steers lifted an average of 20 cents to 593 cents a kilo. Heavier steers over 400 kilos averaged 622 cents a kilo, up 68 cents, though clearance rates in this weight range dropped to 68%. Heifer prices strengthened across most categories. The 200 to 280 kilo bracket averaged 580 cents a kilo, up 31 cents, while 280 to 330 kilo heifers jumped 65 cents to 568 cents a kilo. Heifers in the 330 to 400 kilo range eased 9 cents to 530 cents a kilo, but maintained strong clearance at 94%. Breeding stock trade was mixed. Station mated cows averaged $2,526 a head, up $676 week on week with 100% clearance. PTIC cows averaged $2,231 a head, up $41, though clearance dropped to 72%. Non-station mated cow and calf units averaged $3,169 a head, up $47, clearing at 85%. New South Wales dominated supply with 5,703 head offered, representing 54% of the national yarding. Queensland contributed 3,372 head, 32%, while in Victoria and Tasmania accounted for 581 and 466 head, respectively. Queensland recorded the strongest clearance rate at 94%, followed by Tasmania at 94% and New South Wales at 89%. Processors accounted for 7% purchases this week. That concludes today's market update, brought to you by Auctions Plus, dedicated to connecting ag.
4: And with the grain report is Claire Adams from Bendigo Bank Agribusiness.
18: Australian wheat prices were mixed on Friday, while barley softened and canola lifted. Across international markets, US wheat futures eased as renewed discussions surrounding Russia-Ukraine peace talks triggered profit-taking and technical selling. Similar technical pressure weighed on US corn futures, pulling prices lower. Chicago soybeans also softened, though losses were somewhat cushioned by private export sales of over 9 million bushels for 26-27 delivery to unknown destinations. Meanwhile, ICE canola futures fell under spillover pressure from the Chicago soy complex. CBOT December 26 wheat was down $10.46 to $374 Australian dollars per tonne. ICE November 26 canola was down $9.04 to $825 Australian dollars per tonne. MATIF November 26 canola was down 47 cents to $890 Australian dollars per tonne. These comments are general in nature and may not be relevant to your specific situation. You should consider the relevant product disclosure statements and seek independent advice before purchasing any financial products.
4: That's the latest from the markets. This is National Rural News.
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2: 13 degrees in Melbourne, mostly sunny tomorrow, a top of 16. It's 1 o'clock. Good afternoon, I'm Jordan Tunbridge. The AFL has announced contract training limits for the upcoming pre-season. Alex Riddell reports.
3: In a bid to further reduce avoidable head impacts and concussion risks, the AFL says players will be allowed to do a maximum of 120 minutes of contact training per week, which includes 60 minutes of high-intensity work. That framework will continue for 2 weeks after Christmas. In the remainder of the pre-season, which will include the practice matches, total contact training minutes will move up to 160 minutes a week. There will also be a mandate for clubs to not engage in high-intensity contact training on consecutive days. Alex Riddell, Melbourne.
2: A man has been shot dead outside a home in Thomastown in Melbourne's north. Daniel Hussain was found with gunshot wounds on Victoria Drive shortly after 7:30 last night. Emergency crews performed CPR on the 22-year-old in front of his brother and a friend, but he died at the scene. The gunman fled in a vehicle and is yet to be located. Tunnelling has started on the suburban rail loop, marking a major milestone for the controversial project. The first of 8 tunnel boring machines started moving from Burwood over the weekend, rolling towards Glen Waverley. The government still maintains the initial cost still stands, with Stage 1 now sitting at $33 billion. Public Transport Minister Vicky Ward claiming it would cost far more to pause and review the project, which the Coalition plans to do if it wins government.
4: I think that in itself is just a nonsensical proposition. Why would you leave a piece of material, a machine that is worth so much money, in a hole in the ground while you don't continue to work? Why would you have over 4,000 workers have their employment paused?
2: One Nation leader Pauline Hanson has refused to be drawn on allegations her Victorian leader led a secret life of illicit drug taking and infidelity. Warren Pickering's former partner has made the claims, with the Australian Publishing allegedly handwritten notes apologising for his behaviour when he was using substances including ice during their 18-year relationship. Ms. Hanson wouldn't say whether he disclosed his past drug use with his leader.
5: This is a family matter. It's a personal matter, the Warren Pickering, and I've made my comments with regards to it, and he has responded to it. So I've got nothing more to add to it.
2: Mr. Pickering has rejected the allegations, and the minor party has engaged lawyers. A saliva test has been developed in Australia to detect fatty liver disease. The condition affects about 30% of people in the country over the age of 50. Finance, the All Ordinaries down 1 point, one Australian dollar trading at 72.08 US cents.
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2: Cricket Australia selectors have stuck with struggling number 3 Manus Labuschagne for next month's tour of South Africa. Fast bowler Michael Nisa, spinner Matthew Kuhneman and batter Cooper Connolly also named in the 16-player squad. Chair of selectors George Bailey is backing in Labuschagne.
7: Not shying away from the fact that we'd like some more runs from Man, that's clear, but we're also confident that he can still make a positive contribution to that squad.
2: Port Adelaide star key forward Mitch Georgiadis will undergo post-season shoulder surgery. It won't impact his pre-season. At the US Open, Aryna Sabalenka has cruised through to the quarterfinals with a straight sets win over American Taylor Townsend. And veteran striker Jamie Vardy is returning to England after 1 year in Italy, signing with Championship club Burnley on a season-long loan. That's the latest news and sport.
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10: 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I'm Daniel Brewer with your local news and sport. A 3.4 magnitude earthquake has been felt on Saturday night near Casterton. Senior seismologist for Geoscience Australia, Trevor Allen, says there were many felt reports.
11: So Geoscience Australia, we have received felt reports from places like Portland. Certainly there's been quite a few felt reports coming in from Hamilton.
10: Work is underway at Hamilton Base Hospital with the second stage of its reception refurbishment now in progress. More information is available at the Western District Health Service Facebook page. In sport, Dartmoor are your South West District Football Netball League senior premiers, defeating Tirandurra. In the reserves, Branksome Wallisdale are premiers, defeating Tirandurra by 15 points. That's the latest in local news and sport.
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14: Your four-day forecast for Western Victoria. Cloudy this afternoon with southerlies 20 to 30 k's becoming light this evening and down to an overnight low of 1 degree. For Tuesday, there is a frost warning for the southwest as it will have some morning frost, but then a mostly sunny day and a top of 15. Wednesday, cloudy with a slight chance of a shower and 12. And Thursday, partly cloudy and 15.
13: Harvey Norman Hamilton, your local computer specialists.
14: It's 11 degrees.
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981 AM and 92.9 FM, 3HA with Carol King feeling the earth move, which was certainly the case in Casterton at about 10.30 on Saturday night, a 3.4 magnitude earthquake. It was about 10 kilometres underneath Casterton, but certainly quite a few people felt that, which just goes to show that even the earth gets a little bit wobbly on a Saturday night in Casterton. How you doing? It is Afternoons with Steve. G'day to you. Got some Phil Oakey and Giorgio Moroder on the way and the Cranberries, but a big ballad now. Get your karaoke voice ready. The Moving Pictures on 3HA.

0: On a 3HA, how you doing? It is Afternoons with Steve, and it was a big day out at Cavendish Rec Reserve on Saturday for the SWD FNL finals. Congratulations to Tirindarra in the A-grade netball and to Branksome Wallisdale in the footy reserves for their flags. But it was the big game in the footy at 2:45. Dartmoor taking out Tirindarra in tough conditions. 3-14 to 1-2, which secured Dartmoor's undefeated season. And it was a great call by Phil and Brownie of the Sporting Pulse on our sister station Mix FM on Saturday afternoon. And they caught up with the Dartmoor coach, Jaden Pulaski, after the game.
1: This must give you great satisfaction in your 10th year as senior coach at Dartmoor to, I think this is your second flag as coach?
2: Yeah, it is, mate, yes.
1: Yeah, so a lot of time and hard work and some trying times over the last few years in grand finals, but, you know, this must be, I suppose, one of your most satisfactory days on a footy field.
2: No, definitely. I think it's a credit to the club and the boys to keep putting ourselves back in this position. You can either crumble or you can get up off your knees and put yourself, you know, back in there with an opportunity. And credit to them, they dug in from the word go back in November. And yeah, thank God it went that way today.
0: Senior Dartmoor coach Jaden Pulaski speaking with Phil and Brownie after their grand final win, an undefeated season for Dartmoor. And I have exclusive audio of Jaden's pre-game address to the Dartmoor players.
3: But it ain't about how hard you hit. 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That's how winning is done.
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5: I think Harley's just scratching the surface. 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
11: Portland, get ready to rock. 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A heartfelt tribute to Clint, former Portland local and former Fighters of Foo member who performed in the role of Pat Smear. 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
1: So we've already established the fact that things are gonna be different in the future, babe. And you've reiterated the fact that you don't want to get into something that's just gonna have to end later. Now I know our lives are changing and I've seen it coming for a while too, don't get me wrong.

0: 981 AM and 92.9 FM, the 3HO. It's Afternoons with Steve, and this Saturday, some of our brave firefighters from the CFA and SES across the southwest heading to Melbourne to take part in the 13th annual Melbourne Firefighter Stair Climb at the Crown Metropole. It's going to be a big day for them, climbing 28 floors and up to 25 kilos of gear to help try and raise $1 million for cancer research and crisis support. Some of our local climbers getting involved from SES Hamilton, Brooklyn Cunnington and Travis McIntosh, and from CFA Balmoral, AB Phillips and Peter Warren from the CFA at North Hamilton. 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You're going to be nice and sore and tired, but I'm sure you're going to be fighting fit.
1: Keep up to date with community events.
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3: I love a bit of sushi.
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And only the hits you love on 3HA with the Motels. 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Bit of Total Control. How you doing? It is Afternoons with Steve. Your 2 o'clock update is moments away. The more of the hits you love from Billy Joel.

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6: 14 degrees in Melbourne, mostly sunny tomorrow, a top of 16. It's 2 o'clock. Good afternoon, I'm Jordan Tunbridge. A young plumber has been shot dead in front of his friends during a car park confrontation in Melbourne's north. Madeline Burke reports.
7: Daniel Hussein was shot at HR Urine Reserve in Thomastown around 7:30 last night. Daniel's father says his son called a family member a short time before he was killed, saying he was being followed by a black Porsche with no number plates. Witness Annie, who lives across the road from the reserve, says it was traumatic to see the young man on the ground while emergency crews desperately performed CPR.
8: It's family, friends, and that was really, really hard to watch. Really sad to watch.
7: The 22-year-old plumber was engaged to be married later this year. Police will investigate reports he was shot after a confrontation. It's believed the gunman fled in a vehicle which hasn't yet been found. Madeline Burke, Melbourne.
6: Meantime, a 27-year-old was shot at Burnside Heights around 6:15 this morning, the man presenting to hospital with a non-life-threatening gunshot wound. One Nation has called in lawyers to defend the party's Victorian leader against allegations by his former partner that he led a secret life of illicit drug taking and infidelity. The Australian has seen notes, allegedly handwritten by Warren Pickering, apologising for his behaviour when he was using substances during his 18-year relationship. Government Minister Vicky Ward says One Nation has questions to answer.
9: These are very serious allegations, and they're serious allegations that One Nation will need to address. I'm not going to talk to his character on allegations, but I absolutely believe that these are serious allegations that we need to understand more about.
6: Melbourne Airport will open its new pick-up and drop-off zones for Terminals 1, 2 and 3 next month, separating private and commercial vehicles. From October 6, anyone heading to pick up or drop off someone from any airline will need to leave the Tullamarine Freeway exit earlier at Exit 19 and use the elevated roadway to access all terminals. Airport spokesperson Andrew Lund telling Tony Moclair it's the biggest change to the airport's road network since it opened in 1970.
10: Almost three times the number of pickup bays, seats for people to wait. There is more of a walk, which I think might take some time for people to get used to. It's from the trials I've done, it's between 3 and 5 minutes, depending on what terminal you're going to or coming from. And that will take some time to adjust.
6: Finance, the All Ordinary is up 5 points, one Australian dollar trading at 72.08 US cents.
11: Portland Carpet Court's showroom has been beautifully renovated with a large range of carpet, timber, hybrid, vinyl and blinds.
6: Geelong players are full of optimism ahead of facing Fremantle in Friday's semi-final. Eddie Summerfield has been at Cats training.
12: A light session after a big win over Carlton. Mark Blitzarves and Geelong full of belief the premiership is within touching distance.
13: Always full of belief, I think.
12: The Cats now with the task of stopping a vengeful Fremantle in Friday's semi-final after the Dockers' shock loss to Hawthorn.
13: No real holes in their game or any lines.
12: Tactics also at play for coach Chris Scott on how to stop Luke Jackson.
13: Especially this year, his game's gone to another level.
12: Eddie Summerfield, Cadinia Park.
6: And AFL clubs will now be subject to strict limits on contact training during the next pre-season as part of a move to reduce concussion and head trauma. There will be a two-hour limit on contact training per week before Christmas and for 2 weeks after the break, including 1 hour of high-intensity training. That's the latest news and sport.
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17: We're asking the community to come and meet with the local brigade. 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
16: United Way Glenelg and Portland Aluminium have marked Book Week by announcing a renewed three-year partnership. In sport, North Warrnambool Eagles are through to the Hampton Football Netball League Senior Grand Final after a win over Terang Mortlake. The Bloods will get another chance next week when they take on Koroit Saints, who defeated Portland Tigers yesterday. That's the latest in local news and sport.
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20: Your four-day forecast for Western Victoria. Cloudy this afternoon with southerlies 20 to 30 k's becoming light this evening and down to an overnight low of 1 degree. For Tuesday, there is a frost warning for the southwest as it will have some morning frost, but then a mostly sunny day and a top of 15. Wednesday, cloudy with a slight chance of a shower and 12. And Thursday, partly cloudy and 15.
15: Harvey Norman Hamilton, your local computer specialists.
20: Right now, it's 13 degrees.
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It's Afternoons with Steve on 3HA with Chris Isaak, and a song inspired by a late night booty call. Isaac wrote the song in a matter of minutes late at night, right after hanging up with a woman who had invited herself over. Now, knowing she was bad news for him, Isaac immediately picked up a guitar to vent his feelings, and by the time she arrived, he was so excited by the fresh song that he made her listen to it right away. It's like, hey, don't really want to make out right now, but hey, listen to this song I wrote on my guitar. I don't know how it all turned out for Chris. Big hit, though. ZZ Top on the way. Also, John Travolta and Olivia Newton-John. It's Tom Petty for you now on 3HA. She's a good

0: News talking only the hits. You love on 3HA with ZZ and the Fabulous Tops. That sharp dressed man. Our Hampton League yesterday. Portland fallen short against Koroit by 9 points out at friendlies yesterday. That's their season done. And it was also heartbreak for Hamilton and the reserves in the footy, going down by 2 points to Cobden on Sunday, and the under-18s losing out to Koroit as well. But look, signs there are good for next season. And of course, the Kangaroo senior team got a new coach for next year, so holding firm. Feeling good about it. I know I was talking to Phil and Brownie about the Kangaroos' chances next year. We're all feeling very optimistic. But also, commiserations to Portland. They had a pretty good season, but just falling short against Croy, as I mentioned, in the seniors over the weekend. Still ahead, more of the hits you love, some ABBA. And John Bon Jovi. Two of your next three on 3HA.
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981 AM and 92.9 FM, the 3HA. It's Afternoons with Steve, with John Bon Jovi doing the Blaze of Glory. And Bon Jovi, the band, played some sold-out shows at Wembley in the UK over the weekend, kicking off the set with the Beatles classic With a Little Help from My Friends.

0: Bon Jovi haven't announced any Australian tour dates for their official Forever Tour. The actual band's current tour schedule is a bit limited at the moment because John Bon Jovi continues his return to live performances following some major vocal cord surgery. But, you know, fingers crossed.
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0: 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It's Afternoons with Steve, 3 o'clock update on the way, and then I'll get you in a five in a row with some U2. Also Elton John. Oh, Boston. Coming up after 3 on 3HA.
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2: 13 degrees in Melbourne, mostly sunny tomorrow, a top of 16. It's 3 o'clock. Good afternoon, I'm Jordan Tunbridge. A young man shot dead in Thomastown last night has been identified as a local plumber who is due to be married. Daniel Hussain was found injured near the Laylaw Soccer Club on Victoria Drive around 7:30 last night. Emergency crews desperately performed CPR, but the 22-year-old died at the scene. Local resident Annie says it was frightening.
3: All of a sudden, heard some gunshots, looked outside, and someone was laying on the floor, and his mates were all surrounding him, trying to see what was going on and trying to help him.
2: Two injured teenage boys aged 15 and 17 were seriously injured after being chased down and stabbed with a machete after a fight in Cranbourne last night. Their attackers fled the scene on Bergen Court and remain on the run. It's left locals on edge.
4: We are in Australia and it shouldn't be like this in this country. It's not good, and especially when you hear that something's like this happening very close to your house, you don't feel safe, of course, thinking about it, because especially I have kids, family, and you don't feel safe.
2: Premier Ben Carroll says he will not sign any more contracts on the suburban rail loop until he receives more federal funding. The first tunnel boring machine started moving from Burwood over the weekend, the Premier maintaining the initial estimated cost for Stage 1 has not changed since 2020, and after finding $1 million in savings, the cost now stands at $33 billion. The Premier has ordered a technical review with the aim of finding another $1 billion in savings.
5: It would cost what Jess Wilson wants to do, hundreds of millions of dollars, to pause and review. So I've said I will get the review done on the engineering, but the project will continue, but I will not sign any more contracts until we have more federal funds.
2: The San Francisco 49ers have had their first practice at Amy Park ahead of Friday morning's season kickoff against the LA Rams. Shane McInnes reports.
6: After making the decision to arrive in Melbourne 6 days before, the Rams 49ers coach Kyle Shanahan is confident his team has made the right call.
7: Not comparing us to them, but yeah, I was glad. I mean, I know how I felt the last couple 2 days, so. But yeah, I'm glad that we've been out here because we feel real good today.
6: 49ers running back Christian McCaffrey says ahead of the 15-hour flight, players were well prepared.
8: Different supplements to take at different hours, different sleep suggestions, when to stay up during the day, when to go to bed.
6: San Francisco is currently training at Amy Park. They'll do so for the next 3 days here, while the Rams will only arrive in Melbourne on Thursday morning. Shane McInnes, Melbourne.
2: Finance, one Australian dollar trading at 72.08 US cents.
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2: Sydney Swans captain Callum Mills has had scans today on his right knee, which confirmed a ruptured ACL. Mills will see a knee specialist in the coming days to determine the optimal timing of surgery. AFL players will be bound by strict contact training limits starting this summer. They will be restricted to 120 or 160 minutes of total contact training per week of pre-season training. Chairman of selectors George Bailey says he's confident Marnus Labuschagne can make a positive contribution in the test tour of South Africa next month. Labuschagne's spot in the squad has come under fire after a run of poor form, but Bailey is confident Labuschagne will prepare incredibly well.
9: Clearly there's potentially a simplification or an ability to focus purely on red ball cricket for him, in the fact that he won't be in the one day series leading up to it.
2: And that's the latest news and sport.
10: If you or someone you love has been affected by cancer, call Cancer Council on 13 11 20 for information and support. 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
12: For Harvey Norman Hamilton, shop local, shop with confidence. I'm Daniel Brewer with your local news and sport. A 3.4 magnitude earthquake has been felt on Saturday night near Casterton. Senior seismologist for Geoscience Australia, Trevor Allen, says there were many felt reports.
13: So Geoscience Australia, we have received felt reports from places like Portland. Certainly there's been quite a few felt reports coming in from Hamilton.
12: Work is underway at Hamilton Base Hospital with the second stage of its reception refurbishment now in progress. More information is available at the Western District Health Service Facebook page. In sport, Dartmoor are your South West District Football Netball League senior premiers, defeating Tirandurra. In the reserves, Branksome Wallacedale are premiers, defeating Tirandurra by 15 points. That's the latest in local news and sport.
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0: Zip tracks, security shutters, awnings, plantation shutters, day-night blinds and motorised blinds at R&D Scott Grey Street, Hamilton.
15: 3HA Weather.
16: Your four-day forecast for Western Victoria. Cloudy this afternoon with southerlies 20 to 30 k's becoming light this evening and down to an overnight low of 1 degree. For Tuesday, there is a frost warning for the southwest as it will have some morning frost, but then a mostly sunny day and a top of 15. Wednesday, cloudy with a slight chance of a shower and 12. And Thursday, partly cloudy and 15.
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16: Right now it's 13 degrees.
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must be gonna play cricket this year, then, are you, Johnny? Nah. Well, you sure are a funny kid, Johnny. But I like you. So tell me, what kind of boy are you, John?

0: Afternoons with Steve on 981 AM and 92.9 FM 3HA. I'll roll out some Akadaka and Earth, Wind and Fire for you shortly. But the Morning Rush is Sean and Monkey. We're talking sport with Jared Waitley this morning. And after the weekend's results in the AFL finals, the Premiership feels wide open.
1: I would expect Freo and Brisbane to bounce back with home prelims. But then after that, I couldn't tell you what I think's going to happen.
2: Yeah. And I think that's... We've seen enough of these not to write the teams off immediately. But Adelaide lived the Fremantle journey last year and did go out in straight sets. Mm. So it was the first time in 42 years that it had happened to a minor premier, and now Fremantle are trying to avoid that fate. And they'll have to beat Geelong, who will test them. There's no soft kill there. Whereas I think pound for pound, you would say Brisbane is significantly better than Adelaide and have the advantages of the Gabba. But, yeah, we'll trust Brisbane to respond until one day they don't respond.
1: True, so I think
2: that's just how it sits with them.
0: Yeah,
2: it
0: certainly feels wide open, that's for sure. The Morning Rush with Sean and Monkey back tomorrow morning from 6 a.m. on 3HA.
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7: 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Or are they Collingwood, who were able to gather themselves in a final series and win three finals that combined to a 12-point margin? I don't know which way it's going to go.
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0: 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It is news talking only the hits you love. And this Saturday, put this down in your diary, the Boot Fair is coming. Yes, if you want boots or any other unused treasures, you can come hunting for bargains at the Good Shepherd Early Childhood Services Boot Fair. 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Free to get in. 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

0: 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It's Afternoons with Steve as we work our way through on Monday afternoon. We're almost done. Got On This Day in Music History for September 7 on the way for you. And more of the hits you love, courtesy of Blondie. We'll go Rick Rowland. Coming up after four.
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0: Good afternoon, I'm Chris McCarthy. More than a million users have had their data stolen in a cyber attack on learning platform MathSpace. The company confirming user IDs, names, email addresses and time zones were all breached in the hack. Technology expert Charlie Brown says while students' results haven't been accessed, there's a chance other information could be leaked online.
1: Their student email address is likely going to be traded on the dark web and bought and sold. And so in the next couple of weeks, they could start receiving emails saying, click here to get a benefit, such as, a promo code to the canteen or something like that, and they try and steal more information from there.
0: The opposition says it's not convinced Labor's proposal to strengthen social media legislation will work. People will be able to remove themselves from algorithms which help determine content on their feed. Tech companies who breach the rules would be fined in excess of $100 million. But Liberal leader Angus Taylor claims the current social media ban for under 16s has not been effective.
2: We've long advocated for sensible social media policies, including the social media ban for under 16s, which has failed. We know that there's only been a 4.4% reduction. Now, the implementation of that by Labor has been a dismal failure.
0: Economists are warning One Nation's proposed changes to superannuation are counterproductive. Workers would be allowed to access one quarter of their compulsory super contributions each pay cycle for a period of 3 years. But some analysts argue the move would stoke inflation and inevitably increase interest rates. A record $2.38 billion has been lost on poker machines over the past 3 months in New South Wales alone. It's the second straight year the state has lost $1 million an hour to pokies. Wesley Mission Chief Executive Stu Cameron says the figures show gambling doesn't need more reviews for action to be taken.
3: We know the evidence. We know what needs to happen. We need real and substantial reform to begin to rein in the epidemic of harm that these machines are causing.
0: Two people have been confirmed dead in a light plane crash south of Brisbane. The aircraft crashed at Logan this morning and was completely destroyed, sparking a large grass fire. The Transport Safety Bureau has commenced an investigation. Also making news, a saliva test has been developed in Australia to detect fatty liver disease. The condition affects about 30% of people across the country over the age of 50. Checking sport, a massive blow for the Sydney Swans as they chase AFL Premiership glory. Scans have confirmed a ruptured ACL for captain Callum Mills. Scans have confirmed Wallabies fly half Carter Gordon suffered a broken leg in his side's 28-all draw with Argentina. He's expected to be sidelined for at least 6 weeks. And Carlos Alcaraz has qualified for the US Open quarterfinals after crushing Tommy Paul in straight sets. Aryna Sabalenka also cruising through her match. That's the very latest. I'm Chris McCarthy.
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8: I'm Daniel Brewer with your local news and sport. Our local CFAs will be once again hosting Get Fire Ready events. Deputy Chief Officer Trevor Owen is urging all of us to head along and take part.
9: We're asking the community to come and meet with the local brigade. The events will be detailed on our website, so the times, the dates of when they'll be doing that in the month of October through to November.
8: United Way Glenelg and Portland Aluminium have marked Book Week by announcing a renewed three-year partnership. In sport, North Warrnambool Eagles are through to the Hampton Football Netball League Senior Grand Final after a win over Terang Mortlake. The Bloods will get another chance next week when they take on Koroit Saints, who defeated Portland Tigers yesterday. That's the latest in local news and sport.
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13: Your four-day forecast for Western Victoria. Cloudy this afternoon with southerlies 20 to 30 k's becoming light this evening and down to an overnight low of 1 degree. For Tuesday, there is a frost warning for the southwest as it will have some morning frost, but then a mostly sunny day and a top of 15. Wednesday, cloudy with a slight chance of a shower and 12. And Thursday, partly cloudy and 15.
7: Harvey Norman Hamilton, your local computer specialists.
13: Currently, it's 12 degrees.
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0: Angela Steve on 981 AM and 92.9 FM 3HAs. We have a look back at On This Day in Music History. Taking a look at On This Day in Music History for September 7. And to the birthdays, Chrissy Hynde, best known as a founding member and lead singer of The Pretenders, is 75 today. And disco diva Gloria Gaynor is still surviving, blowing out 83 candles today. Was on this day in 1985, David Bowie and Mick Jagger's charity cover of Dancing in the Street reached number one on the Australian singles chart. Calling out around the world, are you ready for a brand new beat? In 2007, a new study revealed that rock stars were twice as likely to die early as the rest of us. Researchers said that the problem was so bad the industry should label the report as duh.
1: Duh.
0: On this day in 2003, US singer and songwriter Warren Zevon passed away at 56. He recorded over 15 solo albums and had the 1978 hit Werewolves of London. But it was on this day in 1978 we lost one of the great drummers of all time. Drummer for The Who, Keith Moon, passed away at just 32. And that's This Day in Music History for September 7 on 3HA.

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0: This afternoon's with Steve on 981 AM and 92.9 FM at 3HA Sports Day. Back tonight from 6 to wrap up the big weekend in sport. AFL, of course, AFLW, and probably the best race of the year at Monza for the Italian Grand Prix overnight. Absolute banger of a race from start to finish. US Open tennis continues where apparently the players are complaining about the smell of weed wafting over the courts. It's very distracting for them. And not just the players. I mean, Hawkeye is usually precise to the millimetre, but on court 17, it reviewed a baseline call and just said,
1: "Yeah, well, you know, that's just like your opinion, man."
0: Even the umpires are being affected. It's like, 40, love you, man. Sports Day tonight from 6 on 3HA.
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0: News Talk and only the hits you love on 3HA. It's Afternoons with Steve. A big gad day to you. And look, you all want to get your tickets now to celebrate 50 years of Rural Women's Day in Dunkeld. They've got a banging lineup of guest speakers. Plus, there'll be live music and business showcases and the like. Some of the guest speakers include Australian netballer Georgie Beaton, Australian country music singer and songwriter Fanny Lubsden, author Georgia Lilly. It's happening on Friday, October 9 from 9 a.m. to 4 p.m. So big day happening out at Stirling Place in Dunkeld. Tickets include your morning tea and your lunch and barista coffee and a celebrity cake and some sparkling, and there's even some optional extras like Pilates and floral workshop. You can get your tickets now, and you can find out all the details on our events page and how to get your tickets as well at 3ha.com.au.
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0: News Talk and only the hits you love on 3HH Afternoons with Steve. Calling it for a Monday. Congratulations, you made it through. 4 days to go before the weekend. On the way is your 5 o'clock update, and then more of the hits you love courtesy of the Beach Boys. You know, Tom Cruise's remade Top Gun, and he's doing a sequel to Days of Thunder. Could there be a Cocktail Suite sequel down the track? Why not? Also, some Hootie. And just let her cry. If the tears fall down like rain. And we'll have a snapshot of what life was like for us back in 1978. On the way after 5 on 3HA.
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11: 13 degrees in Melbourne, mostly sunny tomorrow, a top of 16. It's 5 o'clock. Good afternoon, I'm Jordan Tunbridge. Victoria's top cop has defended closing public counters at 4 inner Melbourne police stations. Public access to police counter services will end next month at Collingwood, Fitzroy, Southbank and North Melbourne. Chief Commissioner Mike Bush telling Jackie Felgate, releasing more officers out onto the streets is a better use of resources.
12: Let's say, for example, you call the police, you need them urgently. Those two officers that are sitting behind the public counter cannot respond at the moment. So what we're doing is freeing them up to be out on patrol. So when the public need them, they're ready to respond.
11: A young plumber has been shot dead during a confrontation in a car park in Melbourne's north. Daniel Hussain was shot in the chest in Thomastown around 7:30 last night. The 22-year-old's father claims he called a family member before he was killed, saying he was being followed by a black Porsche with no number plates. Annie, who lives across the road from the reserve, says Daniel's friend and brother were by his side as emergency services desperately performed CPR.
13: They did all their best to revive him, and all his family and friends were saying, come on, Daniel, you can do this. We're here. We're listening. We're here.
11: The Victorian government has announced it will pass

0: controversial work-from-home laws this week. It comes following significant backlash from the business community to the draft legislation. Premier Ben Carroll says he's made amendments.
1: Work from home works. That's the message I've heard loud and clear. But these laws need to work for business too. Because if it's not practical for employers, the laws won't last. So I've made some sensible amendments to these laws to make them practical and affordable for businesses.
0: One Nation believes people should be able to access their superannuation to help pay rent and a mortgage. The minor party says workers should be able to cut their compulsory contribution from 12 to 9%. They would be able to access the extra money for 3 years at a lower tax rate. One Nation leader Pauline Hanson says it's a sensible move that would still maintain the integrity of the super system.
2: If it comes to a point of someone being out in the streets, living in a tent, or on the cusp of losing their home, I would rather see them get that help and assistance that they need now, not later in life.
0: Australia's national auction clearance rate remains more than 30% down on this time last year. That's despite a small increase in the first weekend of spring. Just over half of all auctions resulted in a sale over the weekend. Finance, one Australian dollar trading at 72.08 US cents.
3: Come and see Portland Carpet Court's newly renovated showroom, showcasing a huge range of flooring and blinds for every home.
0: Adelaide's players have hit the training track as they prepare for Saturday night's semi-final against Brisbane at the Gabba. Defender Mitch Hinge will be among those pressing to return to the side, while forward Darcy Fogarty says it was good to silence some of their critics by holding off the Bulldogs on Saturday night.
4: We had the belief that we can get out of those little ruts, and we knew that they were going to challenge us. They were a really good side, so we just had to back our ability into play, and we knew that we'd wrestle the momentum back. So that's another spot where that belief comes from again, that stock footy essentially is good enough to win those games.
0: Callum Mills' September campaign has come to an end after scans confirmed the Sydney captain has torn his ACL. The club says early rehab is already underway as he progresses through the initial phase of recovery. And Cooper Hodge, son of Luke Hodge, has officially nominated Hawthorn as his preferred club in the draft. He could have also nominated Brisbane due to being part of their academy. That's the latest news and sport.
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8: From a coaching point of view, the motivation around, it's not us against them. That wouldn't have been the channel, because that's not the right way to go about it. But it's the resilience piece about just making yourself as tough and hard as you can. Like, you know, system stands up for you. I can just picture the speech from Dean and Mills in particular. I think he oozes that type of, you know, we're going to be the toughest pricks in this. Type of, you know, you can just picture it. And if you're a young fella coming in, our expectation is that you're not replacing these guys. You're your best version of yourself. And let's go. You know, that type of, I can just picture it. So that excites me. And then the personnel they brought in were young and quick. And I think that doesn't suit Brisbane. I think speed kills Brisbane.
7: And Robert Craddock, after Marnus Labuschagne was included in the South African test squad.
9: On stats, there was no justification. No century for 3 years, a batting average in the low 20s for the last, during that time. And George basically said that, look, they still believe that he's got something in him. Tell you one thing that he didn't do. He didn't categorically declare that Labuschagne was going to start in all three tests. He left that open.
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15: Your four-day forecast for Western Victoria, partly cloudy tonight with winds becoming light this evening and an overnight low of 1 degree. For Tuesday, there is a strong wind warning for the west coast and a frost warning for the southwest. Will be mostly sunny with some patchy frost and the chance of fog in the morning and the slight chance of a shower at night. For Wednesday, cloudy, slight chance of a shower on 12, and Thursday, partly cloudy and 15. Tops tomorrow are 15 for Hamilton, 16 for Casterton and 14 for Portland and the coast.
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15: Currently, it's 12 degrees.
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0: 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Now on the free listener app, how you doing? It is Afternoons with Steve. As we go back to 1978 now, where the average full-time wage in Australia was approximately $220 a week, the average house price was between $32 and $42K, and petrol was 20 cents a litre on average, and here's what we were paying at the supermarket.
1: Assorted on its biscuits, 3 for 99 cents, 500 gram Flora table margarine, 69 cents, 250 gram Tula cooking margarine, 20 cents.
0: Yeah, and due to inflation, right, a dollar in 1978 carried the purchasing power of roughly $6.50 in modern currency. It's enough to make you see red.

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981 AM and 92.9 FM at 3HA. It is Afternoons with Steve. It is the second week of spring, and it's kind of that time where it's like, the heater comes on, heater turns off, turned it off during the day, and I'll be turning it on tonight because it's getting down to 1 degree this evening. Tomorrow, we're looking at a mostly sunny day. There is a frost warning for the southwest and a strong wind warning for the west coast, so there'll be some patchy frost around, and there is the chance of fog in the morning. Slight chance of a shower coming through tomorrow night, but we're looking at tops of 15 for Hamilton, 16 for Casterton and 14 for Portland and the coast. Some flash in the pan on the way, but no doubt. I love this one from Hall & Oates.

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0: It is News Talk and only the hits you love on 3HR. You got Afternoons with Steve. G'day to you. And if you missed Mitchell Unlimited yesterday at 9 a.m, you can catch up on the Listener app. And you probably should, because his guest yesterday was comedy writer and novelist Ben Elton, the man behind such classics as Blackadder and Mr. Bean. He released his autobiography, What Have I Done, late last year. And he sat in the chair opposite Neil Mitchell yesterday.
1: Several questions from this book intrigue me. You raise the point that the world, not just music, but the world would be a different place if the Beatles hadn't existed.
2: The reason this comes up is because, as many people are, I'm a besotted Beatles fan, have been all my life, and I've had the opportunity to not just meet, but actually get to know and become friends with two Beatles, George Harrison and Paul McCartney.
1: So that, and jam with them, don't you?
2: Yes, with George, not with Paul.
1: When Ringo was there, wasn't he?
2: Ringo was there. I don't know Ringo. I mean, we met that time, and he was very friendly, but I actually was friends with George, and through George met Paul. How can I believe I'm even saying that statement? It still beggars belief.
1: But isn't it amazing?
2: For people of our generation, it is truly amazing. Oh, and I talk a bit about why I consider them so extraordinary, not just because of their consummate artistry, but because the effect they had socially was, and indeed historically, was enormous. I mean, the Beatles were the key to the 60s.
0: Yeah, I really enjoyed that chat. If you missed it, you can catch up on the Listener app and just search for Mitchell Unlimited and Neil Mitchell with Mitchell Unlimited back on Sunday mornings from 9 a.m. right here on 3HA.
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0: 81 AM and 92.9 FM, 3HA. That's it for me. Afternoons with Steve. Back again tomorrow from 1 PM. Stand by, though. The boys from Sports Day are coming up next, reviewing the weekend in sport and looking ahead to the AFL finals and everything else that's happening this weekend, or this week, I should say. 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
6: Your four-day forecast for Western Victoria. Partly cloudy tonight with winds becoming light this evening and an overnight low of 1 degree. For Tuesday, there is a strong wind warning for the west coast and a frost warning for the southwest. Will be mostly sunny with some patchy frost and the chance of fog in the morning and the slight chance of a shower at night. For Wednesday, cloudy, slight chance of a shower on 12. And Thursday, partly cloudy and 15. Tops tomorrow are 15 for Hamilton, 16 for Casterton and 14 for Portland and the coast.
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9: Just gone 6 o'clock on Sports Day. Great to have you with us the Monday after an incredible weekend of finals football. We can open up the View Jobs open line now. 1-300-736-736. 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Lots of texts coming through tonight, but I've parked a collection of them. We'll get to them in a moment. 0433 98 11 16. The Brownlow medalist Jared Healy is here. His awesome foursome is coming up. And the longest-serving coach in Port Adelaide AFL history and now the coach of the Tassie Devils, Ken Hinckley, is here. And we're going to get Kenny's expertise as we break down the four finals this hour. But this couple of texts caught my eye over the last 10 minutes or so. Annoyingly good, struck a chord with some people. Sean Manner is annoyingly good for someone who wasn't drafted until he was 26. He turned the game in the second quarter on Friday night. Now, I'd give that a lot of credit. I thought Sean was, and Grian Myers as well. Between them, the scoring involvements were off the charts from those two. And Paddy Dangerfield, the difference is Paddy Dangerfield played in the midfield in last year's prelim and he played forward against Carlton. He should be able to back it up. That's from Jamie in Geelong. Yeah,
10: fair call, Jamie.
9: And a neutral supporter here, guys, but I'd love to see how that game would have panned out between Geelong and Carlton. If Harry Dean didn't go down, Carlton were completely controlling the middle of the ground and Harry Dean was a big part of stopping Geelong move the ball quickly. And as soon as he went

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1: 3HA Weather.
4: Your four-day forecast for Western Victoria, partly cloudy tonight with winds becoming light this evening and an overnight low of 1 degree. For Tuesday, there is a strong wind warning for the west coast and a frost warning for the southwest. Will be mostly sunny with some patchy frost and the chance of fog in the morning and the slight chance of a shower at night. For Wednesday, cloudy, slight chance of a shower on 12, and Thursday, partly cloudy and 15. Tops tomorrow are 15 for Hamilton, 16 for Casterton and 14 for Portland and the coast.
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7: Welcome back. Sam Edmund with you up until 8 o'clock. Now, Brett Phillips will take over then for a big edition of the First Serve, as his usual programming on a Monday night here on SEM. But in the final hour, we'll open the lines up. It's just little old me in the studio now. So the View Jobs open line, 1300 736 736. Your next job or your next qualification, viewjobs.com.au. If you want to take me to task or pick up any thread that we laid down in the first 2 hours of the show. Plenty of text. I'm going to read them out now, actually. 0433981116 to have your say on that front. And actually, just some news to hand at the moment. Western Bulldogs have announced some list changes out of the other side of their elimination final exit to the Crows on Saturday night. The club has advised that they have informed Oscar Baker, Harvey Gallagher, Lachlan Smith, who had to play a bit this year, Zach Walker, they will not be offered contracts in 2027. If you're just joining us for the first time, Artie Jones told teammates over the weekend and the club today that he was recommitting on a 3-year deal to stay. So that's big. That's big news. The Dogs got confirmation there officially late this afternoon from Artie Jones's management. The general feel is that Buku Kamis will stay at the Dogs despite heavy interest from Carlton. And the Dogs have had a couple of cracks now at least going close to matching the Carlton offer, who it might well be for the second time in as many years the Blues come up snake eyes in trying to get Buku Kamis out of the kennel. They would have had to trade for him last year. They couldn't come to a deal there. It broke down. He was contracted, of course. This year, he would arrive as a free agent, but it would appear at this stage that the Western Bulldogs are more than a reasonable chance of re-signing Buku Kamis, but it has been a big debate for Buku to consider, given he just wants to play, clearly, week in, week out. He's now doing that at the Dogs. And I guess if you're taking the list developments at Carlton down back, you think we'd

0: Kentucky.
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11: All right, September to remember, we take a look at famous rev up speeches. Few have lived on as strongly as 2008. We've spoken a bit about Alistair Clarkson tonight. One of his great pre-grand final speeches revolved around likening the Cats of that generation, who were all ballistic movement through the middle of the ground, to a shark. And as he explained to his Hawks, the shark needs constant movement. It needs to move forward to survive. Water's got to flow over the gills. That was Geelong. Stop the shark dies. Stop Geelong's ball of movement, Geelong die.
12: I think that was, strangely enough, I just pulled that out of the paper that morning. There's so many articles written about the grand final and the lead up, and Jake had written about this, I'm sure, and so it got to the ground. So it wasn't a big plan that I'd been hatching all week. It was just you're always searching as coaches for little analogies that are just a different way of players thinking about the game, and that one had resonance for us, that this was this side that just was had taken all before them for the previous 18 months, as Mitch had indicated, and they were a great side, but it's also of the view that if we could stop them through the middle of the ground, then they were going to really battle. And it didn't all go on our terms. You know, it was a pretty tough first half, and we're probably perhaps a little bit lucky that they kicked so inaccurately, but I'd like to think we forced them to kick inaccurately as well, because of the way that we put on pressure through the middle of the ground.
10: Contracts, no hidden fees, just $9.69 per week for 24/7 access to any Revo Fitness across Australia.
11: So there you go. He was reading The Age before the grand final, the coach of the Hawks, Alistair Clarkson, just Jakey Noel's piece. He thought, yeah, I'll steal that and I'll motivate my troops. And it's lived on as one of the great. He drew the shark up on the whiteboard and everything. I'm not sure what his illustration ability is like, Clarko, but he drew the shark up on the whiteboard and, implored his players to kill the shark. And they were able to do that. An amazing grand final, that one in 2008. Riley, it would appear as though it's been a big day at the Western Bulldogs. Disappointing finals exit. List cuts today, but the news earlier that Artie Jones had agreed to a new contract and he'd informed the club that he would sign that today, late this afternoon. Now Riley Beveridge is reporting that Buku Kamis is set to do the same. Buku is set to re-sign at the Bulldogs. The free agent defender has agreed to a 5-year extension at the kennel through until 2031. The club raising its offer to match Carlton's. That was late last week. That would appear to have got it over the line. So that's two down. Buku Kamis done. Artie Jones done. And now one more big one. The biggest box to tick of the lot is, of course, the signature of Zach Butters. No movement on that yet. No, that's right. It might end up being that ultimately, Coxie, but don't play with our man's emotions. It's a two-horse race, and they're in it to win it.
13: Yellow and black.
11: A few people casting their eyes already to Fremantle and Geelong. Put Voss on Stewart and strangle him. That's not a bad matchup. Maybe Paddy Voss can sink his teeth into Tom Stewart. All eyes on that one. Errol Gould might be the Swans captain for the rest of the year with Callum Mills out. Brayshaw is the man to stop at Fremantle. You stop him, you stop the Dockers. We were talking earlier about Oisin Mullen and his job. Sam Mitchell, keep Josh Weddle in as the second ruck. I thought it was a great tactic. Seemed to me from the TV coverage that the continual pressure tackling was the same by both Hawthorn and Sydney. So if Geelong and Adelaide play the same style, they may well win. It'll be Mills out, Justin McInerney in. Is Oscar Baker stiff? Possibly. Sammy, what is going on with Ed Allen's contract? The longer it drags on, he is more likely to walk to another club if he does. One or two others need to walk with him, responsible for that. That's from Matt earlier on in the show. I'm not sure, Matty, what is going on with Ed Allen. We know his situation was somewhat tied to Zach Butters, and they communicated that the money wouldn't be there until they had a decision from Zach Butters. They've now got that decision, so it'll be a two-year contract. I'm pretty confident in saying that. It was just all about the finances. So the detail there. The detail in the contact training limits will be interesting reading for many of you. This has been laid out for the pre-season today and communicated to the clubs. I won't send you all cross-eyed with it. Suffice to say that there's a four-tiered approach to this from pre-Christmas all the way to 5 weeks post-Christmas, as clubs are only allowed to do up to a certain amount of contact training hours and a certain amount of high-intensity contact training hours. It seems pretty restrictive. And clubs have also been told that they can't do high-intensity contact training on consecutive days. At least that's how the clubs are reading it at the moment. So it's just been laid at the feet of clubs. This was Chris Scott when asked about it on AFL 360 earlier tonight.
0: We don't think it's really going to change the way we go about things. And I guess, in principle, I do support the idea that these guys, as Nixie alluded to, that it's such a difficult game in season, and the pre-seasons are demanding to make sure that they're prepared for that in-season period. But I'm not an advocate of having them smash into each other for 10 or 11 months a year.
3: How much would you do anyway? What are we talking here?
0: Well, we don't do much at all. There's inadvertent contact, and that's the point. And this is where it becomes really difficult to judge, because you can be doing a non-contact drill where players accidentally run into each other. And that happens every now and again. But I guess I have a view that, we shouldn't get many injuries at training, certainly not contact injuries. Sometimes things can't be helped, but there was a bit of an old school, certainly when you played, Gaz, and definitely when Nixie and I started. Sorry, Nixie, I'm making you sound a bit older than you actually are.
3: A Tuesday night was horrendous.
0: Yeah, it was encouraged, wasn't it?
3: Sat at work going, I don't want to go to training, because you knew there was going to be a 30 or 40 minute block where it was unsophisticated sort of bash each other.
0: Yeah.
3: And if you lost, probably went for an hour.
0: Yeah. Now, the interesting part, and this is where it becomes a bit more nuanced, there is some science and some validity to building a little bit of resilience, like gradual sort of contact training that's really well controlled. All the combat sports would talk about that. You certainly don't want to go into an AFL in-season game having no contact for 6 months. Mm. But anything that has any capacity to have you concussed, we try to avoid.
11: Well, there you go. That's Chris Scott. I mean, to us as fans and observers, it's not going to make any difference. This is one for the high performance departments that have to navigate. They have to document everything. They have to keep logs of everything, 44 players and list how many contact minutes they're doing, which would be pretty tedious. They've got to send vision of their drills to AFL House. So it's all done for a reason. And it was always coming in, because once the Victorian coroner makes that recommendation, they're obligated to make those changes. So they're always coming. It's just about what they look like. They had a group formed, a consultancy group made up with all sorts of, high performance staff, league staff, club staff in that working group. So that's what's been spat back out the other side of it. Thinking of the NFL, you can enter the SEN NFL tipping competition now. Your chance to win weekly prizes, a $5,000 grand prize as well. Register on the SEN Win page, thanks to TAB's Football Fridays. 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Big show today. Was always going to be after four big finals. Ken Inkley in fine form. Jared Healy as well. Thanks for your company and your calls and your texts right throughout the show. The boys will be back tomorrow from 6. Daniel Hoyne to join them. Make sure you touch base then. Otherwise, keep it locked right here on SEN. Don't go anywhere. BP, Brett Phillips, the first service next.
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6: Good evening, I'm Chelsea Bowden. The Greens say social media users should decide if they want algorithms to decide what is delivered to their feed. The opt-in measure is being considered by the federal government as part of enhanced tech laws. Companies which breach the rules would also be fined more than $100 million. Greens Senator Sarah Hanson-Young says the platforms need to be held to account.
7: Big tech will always try to manipulate users' information, data and settings. Without a genuine opt-in that puts the user in control right from the beginning, anything less than that will be a failure.
6: Economists are warning One Nation's proposed changes to superannuation are counterproductive. Workers would be allowed to access one quarter of their compulsory super contributions each pay cycle for a period of 3 years. That money could then be used to cover rent or a mortgage, but some analysts argue the move would stoke inflation and inevitably increase interest rates. A man has been shot dead outside a property in Melbourne's north. Police believe the 22-year-old man was involved in a confrontation in Thomastown when he was shot in the chest last night. The shooter is still on the run. The New South Wales opposition says new laws to crack down on organised crime are an admission the government has lost control of gang violence. Those planning gang-related murders could face life in jail under the new legislation. Two people were killed in cases of mistaken identity just last week. Opposition leader Kelly Sloan says there is a crime crisis in Sydney.
8: It absolutely needs to stop, and it's not stopping on Labor's watch, no matter how many new laws they're in. Introducing, trying to look tough on crime, but getting nothing done. And all the while, people in Sydney's suburbs are unsafe.
6: Two people have died in a light plane crash at Logan, south of Brisbane. The crash occurred around 11 this morning, killing the two occupants, a 56-year-old man and 23-year-old woman. The circumstances of the crash are still being established. And Australian researchers have developed a spit test to help detect fatty liver disease. The condition is often diagnosed by blood tests, imaging, and sometimes a liver tissue sample. Griffith University Professor Chamindi Punyadira says the saliva test will help close the healthcare gaps.
9: The disease burden is very high in Indigenous communities as well as rural and remote communities. One of the problems currently is that because of lack of access to healthcare, you can't detect liver disease early.
6: In finance, one Australian dollar is buying around 72 US cents.
10: Visit Portland Carpet Court's newly renovated showroom and explore their huge range of flooring and blinds. Portland Carpet Court.
6: Geelong's Mark Blitzarve says his side are full of belief heading into their semi-final against Fremantle in Perth this week. He says they're excited to test themselves against the competition's strongest team.

0: They're more dangerous if they're on the ropes, I think. They'll be swinging. So, no, we're expecting their best. They'll have a great crowd behind them, and they've been very good this whole year and been able to bounce back. So, no, I'd say they just reset, go again, and it'll be on.
1: In NRL, the Cowboys have confirmed they will challenge the Grade 2 high tackle charge laid on co-captain Reuben Cotter. The 27-year-old will face the NRL judiciary in a bid to line up against the Sharks in Saturday's elimination final. And in cricket, Aussie selectors have stuck with struggling batsman Marnus Labuschagne for next month's three-test tour of South Africa. That's the latest news and sport.
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2: 3HA weather.
11: Your four-day forecast for Western Victoria, partly cloudy tonight with winds becoming light this evening and an overnight low of 1 degree. For Tuesday, there is a strong wind warning for the west coast and a frost warning for the southwest. Will be mostly sunny with some patchy frost and the chance of fog in the morning and the slight chance of a shower at night. For Wednesday, cloudy, slight chance of a shower on 12, and Thursday, partly cloudy and 15. Tops tomorrow are 15 for Hamilton, 16 for Casterton and 14 for Portland and the coast.
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5: AOW. Greg, good evening. You're speaking with Marco.
6: Good evening, gentlemen, and congratulations on another outstanding show. I just want to have a chat. Maybe you can help me work it out here. This working from home business, why does it need to be a law and not simply an agreement between the employer and employee?
5: Good question.
6: We learned through COVID.
5: You've just answered your own question.
6: Well, I think I have, but this is the nonsense that we're getting from the Labor Party. Now, it's year after year after year of nonsense. We learnt during COVID it works for some, it doesn't work for others. Bricklayers cannot work from home. Bus drivers cannot work from home. The white-collar workers, some of them can, some of them should not. Why can't it just be left alone so the government's not meddling in everything? Get out of our lives. Actually, get out of the state would be great. But just leave us alone to work it out ourselves.
7: Spot on. Can I give you a little bit of information that I got on Saturday night? Now, I'm not sure you're listening a little bit earlier, but I was at a fundraiser for Wayne Farnham and Jess Wilson were there, and I was talking to all kinds of people there. And the biggest fear that this room, and in particular a few of the helpers had of the Liberal Party, was that school becomes 4 days a week for teachers. And the fifth day is to correct, you know, the schoolwork and to do lesson planning and all the rest of it. So that would mean perhaps the kids would only end up going to school 4 days a week. Now, that would be the biggest vote winner. That would be one of the big ones. If all the school teachers thought that they were going to get an extra day off during the week, or they could walk, you know, slash work from home, and only go to school 4 days a week, I reckon those school teachers would be voting for Labor.
5: What school teacher would, with a proper work ethic, to educate children, would be agreeing with that?
7: Bad ones, Dennis. Mm. It's a really good point you're making. A bad school teacher would say, yeah, that's a great idea.
5: Gosh. We'll try and get through as many of your callers for Marco as we can as we discuss these issues. Tony, good evening.
8: Yeah, good evening. Why don't we take a leaf out of the Asian countries or Middle Eastern countries about crime? I mean, you look at Singapore, Thailand, Malaysia. The crime there is not like here. I mean, we're going backwards. And how embarrassing that the police can't even get name tags. They can't afford it. They for real? Name tags.
7: We're not a serious place, are we? You're talking about crime there. the state, we had the first opportunity to see this adult time for adult crime, I think it was a couple of weeks ago, where a 16-year-old young lady put a knife to a taxi driver or Uber driver's throat.
5: Yes.
7: And this was going to be the big telltale whether they were right or whether they were just, you know, telling porky pies, which they have for 15 years. And guess what happened? That 16-year-old girl walked straight out of that courtroom back on the street.
5: Which that doesn't help her and certainly doesn't help this, doesn't help society. Doesn't, help,
7: doesn't
5: her
7: help her
5: in the
7: her.
5: Slightest.
7: That's a good point too.
5: The other thing that I find really frustrating, Marco, is that we're in a situation where the Premier's announced that they're going to fill 500,000 potholes. Why have we got these potholes? Seriously, is that going to be the biggest issue in this election? How many potholes we've got?
7: You know what? If we were doing the percentages for things that people are concerned about and will vote for, I reckon potholes would be 25%. And everything else would be, I reckon potholes would be 25%. That's a vote winner. I reckon crime would be 23 or 24%. So there's your two big ones right there, bang, bang.
5: Depth
7: I reckon
5: would be
7: the suburban
5: there.
7: Rail loop would be about 20%. We're worried about that. You know, it's pretty simple stuff.
5: It's very simple stuff. Tony, good evening.
8: Good evening. Why don't we take a leaf out of Asian countries regarding crime? I mean, they have a little bit of crime, but they do the time. Their jails or their cells. You look at Middle Eastern countries as well. But here, we just let people off.
7: Yeah, well, look, we've got, what do you call them? Intellectuals. You know, the government listens to people who call themselves intellectuals. And these intellectuals will tell you that these criminal kids need a cuddle more than a lesson. And that's the way we've been running the state.
5: Then if that's the case, why are they getting 25 bail applications? If the system is working on their behalf, how come they're still offending?
7: Well, that it's exactly right. And so they're not protecting Victorians, they're protecting criminals. And I just think we're not harsh enough. I think it's as simple as that. I think society, no matter where it is in the world, you know, you're talking about Asia, I imagine Singapore's at the top of your list there. Society tolerates as much crime as it wants to. Now, think about that. If we really didn't want any graffiti, any mess, any crime, if the penalties were enormous, we wouldn't have any. Society determines how much crime we will put up with, and we put up with way too much. And no intellectual will ever tell me that giving them a cuddle and talking through it will stop them. These intellectuals have no idea about human tendencies. They've got none. No idea. They think a magical cuddle will fix it all, and they're so wrong, and they've been proven wrong, and Victoria is a great test case for it.
5: And one of the problems is a lot of these young offenders have been given multiple cuddles, and they're still offending. David, that's good evening. Right. I think you might have the final word with Marco tonight. Good evening.
9: Good evening. I just wanted to express my most sincere and heartfelt condolences to Carol Lee, who is absolutely marvellous on your program.
5: Good man. Thank you.
9: There's nothing you can say. There's really nothing anyone can say to me.
5: No.
9: Terrible tragedy. And they're beautiful people. And also wanted to thank Marco. I love listening to him on Tony Moakley, and I'm so glad you got him on tonight as Carol Lee's replacement. He's a good fellow.
5: He's a good man, is Marco.
9: Yeah, Marco, you're great. And
7: it's nice you to say.
9: People like you and Carol Lee and Dennis and Tony and all this, you're a voice for us little people. You say what we want to say, and you say it well. Look, you do a good job. And that's
7: you know
9: what?
7: I'm a 3AW listener too, and I love 3AW the most when the hosts are sticking up for us. So, you know, when I get my chance, I just try and stick up for everybody as well.
5: Yeah, but you do it brilliantly as a broadcaster as well. David, thank you for your call from Jerusalem. Chris, of Broadmeadows, good evening. We're international here, Marco.
10: I'll speak in on a Australia overnight with Mike Jeffries last night, how we can resolve this to get this legislation through a lot quicker with tougher laws.
5: Which, for tougher laws, yeah.
10: The same way as the Queensland Parliament. They only have a lower house. So we have two houses. To become law, trying to get through the lower house where the government's in power, but the upper house where they technically don't have the numbers, they've got to rely on Greens and that. But that's 76 in the upper house and 75 in the lower house, or vice versa. I just haven't got exact figures, one or the other. And you wouldn't have those ongoing of 150 to 300,000 of senior ministers' pensions after they do their two full terms of Parliament. So you're removing a lot of costs for progressively year by year, and we can pay down debt and pay a lot less interest. And look, I'm not objective or partial, Mark, because I spent 13 years in the ALP. But every Labor and Coalition government since 2019 is getting punished for what we had to do to keep people safe during the pandemic. But that's not an excuse. There's fiscal policy to it. And I did say, and I was being honest to Mike Jeffries, my former comrades in Federal Labor, they're licorice all sorts at the moment.
5: Good on you, Chris. Thank you very much for your call. Marco, it's always a pleasure to chat. You know that. And we'll do it again at some point in the future.
7: Dennis, anytime you need me, give us a bell.
5: You're a good man, Mark Allen. Talk to you very, very soon. 133693. You know, in life, people are dealt in playing cards, parlance, a bad hand. Well, my next guest on this program tonight got in contact with me via email, and yes, dealt a bad hand, but boy, picking it up and just running with the positivity of someone who inspires. Claire Riley joins me straight after this.
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5: I've got so much to talk about with my next guest on the program. Claire Riley got in contact with me via email, I think it was last week or maybe the end of the previous week, and has a story to tell. Claire, good evening.
0: Good evening. Thanks so much for having me.
5: That's a pleasure. In April 2017, I'll just sort of pricey this a little bit, you were diagnosed with multiple sclerosis.
0: Yes.
5: First reaction, Claire?
0: I definitely put my head in the sand, so ignored it all.
5: Fair enough.
0: Yeah.
5: Fair enough. But things have changed.
0: Things have changed, yeah. So pretty quickly, within the first couple of years, after my husband and I went and ran an off-the-grid outdoor education centre, I noticed a lot of fatigue and my walking getting quite difficult. And now, which has been nearly 10 years, but nine and a half years, I'm now a wheelchair user full-time.
5: Okay. But you found a strength and a purpose, and you've got a lot of grit and get up and go.
0: Yeah, you could say that.
5: So what is it that you're doing? You've written a book?
0: I have, yeah.
5: There's a documentary.
0: There's a documentary coming. So earlier this year, well, I suppose it started the end of 2024, I decided that nothing was going to stop me from having adventures, and I decided to work towards riding the Mundabiddy Trail, which is in Western Australia, and it's the world's longest off-road cycling route. And so I was going to do that using an off-road wheelchair. And since then, we did complete it, and I was the first wheelchair user to do a whole trail.
5: How hard was that? It was really hard.
0: Yeah, it was really fun. Like, an adventure is always, you know, there's hard bits. It took 26 days, so we're out there every day, riding every day for 26 days. But yeah, since then, like you said, I've written a book about all of the planning, preparation, my diagnosis story, as well as every day, some thoughts and reflections on every day along the trail. Yeah.
5: The off-road wheelchair, did it serve its purpose? Did it handle the conditions?
0: So mostly, on the first day, of course it was the first day, but I did flip it. And ended up face planting into a rock. So ended up with a black eye on day one, which was, you know, made for a better story, I suppose. But after that, we kind of got a bit more understanding of it. And I had a really good team. So I had some great riders who rode with me for the whole trail, and a road crew who dropped us off in the mornings and picked us up in the afternoons and did all the hard things like cooking dinner and doing a little laundry.
5: Gosh, everything that you've done since that diagnosis in 2017, have you done it for you, or is the in the back of your mind right through, is it to inspire others? Because I bet you are doing that.
0: That's a really good question. I think firstly, it's about, you know, what I want to do and getting out there and having adventures and I suppose not taking it metaphorically sitting down, because, you know, obviously literally I'm sitting down, but there is a level of it. I have a 12-year-old son, a level of it who just, it's not about necessarily inspiring people, but just showing others that it doesn't matter if life is hard. You know, everyone has hard elements. It's about doing things even when it maybe looks like you can't, or it feels like you can't, or life looks a bit different. And I think for everyone, what I did was pretty massive. Like I said, it's the trail's 1,000 kilometres. You know, that was massive. But an adventure could be getting the bus with a wheelchair for the first time, or going to a stage show or a performance which you've never been to. You know, adventures can look so different for everyone.
5: 133-693 if you'd like to chat with Claire Riley. We're very tight on time, but I've got so many other questions for you after these.
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5: Claire Riley is my guest as we head towards the news at 9. 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Claire, you have your own podcast.
0: I do, yeah.
5: Wow. Tell us about that.
0: So I started the MS Understood podcast during the first lockdown. You know, everyone started a podcast. And for me, it was about hearing stories from real people living with multiple sclerosis from all around the world. So I've interviewed people living with MS and people who help people with MS. So physios, exercise physiologists, support workers, grief counsellors, a whole range of things. And I think there's almost 100 episodes you can find anywhere you listen to podcasts.
5: And your book is called?
0: Wheelchair Meets Wilderness.
5: Same. Okay, that's great. Yeah. So the book is called Wheelchair Meets Wilderness. Also, if you want to go online, wheelchairmeetswilderness.org. Yeah. And MS Understood is the podcast. Claire, you're doing fantastic things, and you should be celebrated for doing it. It is unbelievable. And I guess to get that feedback from people all around the world must be very, very satisfying.
0: Yeah. I think, being able to tell and share stories from people all over the world, I think, you know, this most recent project, The Ride, and the book, the goal for both of those was to raise $100,000 for MS research. So all proceeds from the sales of the book And anything I make through donations or crowdfunding is all going directly to Menzies Institute for Medical Research, which is down in Tassie, who have been working at the forefront of MS research for the last 30 years.
5: Okay. How much advancement has there been in the treatment of MS?
0: So there's no cure at the moment. We're working with more preventative. So once you've got it, they're hoping to not... You know, no progression.
5: Yeah,
0: that's obviously not the case for everyone. So we're hoping, you know, for some, really, I'd love a prevention or a immunisation against MS for people in the future. Most people who are diagnosed are women between the ages of 30 and 40. Oh. 20 and 40. So 3/4 of the people who are diagnosed are women between 20 and 40. So, yeah. It's definitely something we need to learn more about.
5: Is there what have been some of the things that have the advancements that have been made? Have there been big steps forward, or is it a bit of a slow boat?
0: Look.

0: Health today and have a yarn about how they can best support you in becoming your strongest self.
1: Hey, want to hear a joke? Why did the whale blush? Because it saw the ocean's bottom! I thought of that one myself, you know? But this is no joke.

0: beautiful creatures ain't no joke, so keep track of them with the Whale Mail Facebook page. Thanks to the Glenelg Shire Council.
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4: Your four-day forecast for Western Victoria, partly cloudy tonight with winds becoming light this evening and an overnight low of 1 degree. For Tuesday, there is a strong wind warning for the west coast and a frost warning for the southwest. Will be mostly sunny with some patchy frost and the chance of fog in the morning and a slight chance of a shower at night. For Wednesday, cloudy, slight chance of a shower on 12, and Thursday, partly cloudy and 15. Tops tomorrow are 15 for Hamilton, 16 for Casterton and 14 for Portland and the coast.
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4: Right now, it's 4 degrees.
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4: Leanne, good evening.
5: Good evening, Dennis, and the crew behind the glass. About the sharks, that means when I go to the ocean, I won't go in the water. I know I'm out here.
4: No, but Ryan working on the program tonight, he has never seen Jaws, but he doesn't like the concept of what might be, what lies beneath, Leanne.
5: Well, they do lie beneath. That's the thing. You don't know where they are. My thing for this segment is about a barbecue. Some gas barbecues have a little tray to catch the fat.
4: Yes.
5: What you can put in it to stop having to clean it all the time is you can use clean, cheap, unused cat litter. It absorbs the fat because the cat litter clumps is under the food. So if everyone goes, ew, it's unused, clean cat litter. The clay stuff, it won't set fire. Like if you sawdust, that possibly could set fire. Anything else could as
4: well. You've brought back a memory.
5: I know what you're going to say. The time you did the Christmas.
4: No. It was my next door neighbour at his wife's birthday party, and he put sawdust in the tray, and he started to cook the barbecue, and the next minute there's a fire. There's flames are going 6 feet up in the air, ruined his barbecue.
5: The cheapest bag of the clay cat litter. You just fill up the tray and it clumps the fat to the litter, and it's a lot easier to keep clean.
4: There we go. Wonderful. Thank you, Leanne, as always. Lovely to hear from you in the Northwest, listening through 3SH. Which performer did you never get to see live who you wanted to see? And are you superstitious about something?
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6: Good evening, I'm Chelsea Bowden. One Nation is being urged to take up briefings with the superannuation industry to discuss their proposed changes. The minor party believes workers should be able to have early access to their super by reducing the compulsory contribution. People would be able to lower their contribution by one quarter each pay cycle and use that money to help with

0: That is the fundamental bargain of this system, which is why if you pull at one thread, the whole thing disintegrates.
1: Tech companies may be forced to implement measures which would allow social media users to remove algorithms from their feed. The algorithms currently help shape and tailor content to individuals. The federal government is examining the move as part of enhanced social media laws. More than a million users of learning platform MathSpace in Australia and New Zealand have had their data stolen in a cyber attack. The stolen data includes names and email addresses. Tech expert Charlie Brown says student results have not been accessed, but other information could be leaked online.
2: Their student email address is likely going to be traded on the dark web and bought and sold. And so in the next couple of weeks, they could start receiving emails saying, click here to get a benefit, such as, a promo code to the canteen or something like that. And they try and steal more information from this.
1: Anyone involved in plotting a gang-related murder in New South Wales could soon face life in prison. The state government is promising to introduce new aggravated offences for conspiracy and attempted murder, as well as interim serious crime prevention orders as part of new reforms. The parents of murdered Australian brothers Jake and Callum Robinson have travelled to Mexico for the trial of their son's alleged killers. Three men are accused of murdering the West Australian brothers and their American friend Carter Rode on a surfing trip in April 2024. WA Premier Roger Cook hopes the trial gives closure to the family.
3: All our hearts hurt for that family and the unbelievable strength of those family members, the parents in particular, to go over and hear the details that will come out in that court case. That's an unbelievable act of bravery, and I hope that it provides them with closure.
1: And Australia's national auction clearance rate remains more than 30% down on this time last year. That's despite a small increase in the first weekend of spring. Just over half of all auctions resulted in a sale on the weekend. In finance, one Australian dollar is buying around 72 US cents.
4: Come and see Portland Carpet Court's newly renovated showroom, showcasing a huge range of flooring and blinds for every home.
1: The Sydney Swans have been dealt a huge blow ahead of their home preliminary final next week. Alex Riddell reports.
5: Scans have confirmed Sydney Swans captain Callum Mills has ruptured his ACL, marking an end to his finals campaign. Mills suffered the injury in Sydney's 53-point qualifying win over Brisbane. It's the latest setback for the 29-year-old who missed the Swans' 2024 grand final loss due to a hamstring strain. Key forward Joel Amati looks set to be recalled after recovering from an Achilles injury, while winger Justin McInerney, who had been dealing with a hamstring issue, is nearing full fitness. Alex Riddell reporting.
1: And the Australian Opals have gone down to Belgium by 12 points at the Women's Basketball World Cup. Their campaign isn't over yet. They'll play the loser of Italy versus China in a qualification final. That's the latest news and sport.
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0: A 56-year-old man and 23-year-old woman were killed. Chief Superintendent Mel Adams says an investigation into the crash is underway.
1: It was a very confronting scene, as you can imagine. So our care at the moment is to our emergency service responders and, of course, the family when we can make contact with them and notify them.
0: The parents of Perth brothers killed in Mexico have travelled to the country for the trial of the men accused of murdering their sons. Jake and Callum Robinson and their American friend Carter Rode were killed while on a surfing trip along Mexico's Pacific coast in April 2024. Three men are on trial for aggravated homicide. The construction industry is calling for changes to address a shortfall of 140,000 skilled workers in Australia. Master Builders is recommending changes that include a tax rebate for apprenticeship wages. Chief Executive Danita Warne says it's important to address the workforce shortage.
2: That shortage is going to increase by an additional 85,000 people every year until we do something about the workforce shortages in the building and construction industry.
0: And at least 11 people have been killed in an avalanche in Russia. It struck a group of 30 climbers on one of the country's highest peaks in the North Caucasus. In finance, one Australian dollar is buying around 72 US cents.
3: Visit Portland Carpet Court's newly renovated showroom and explore their huge range of flooring and blinds. Portland Carpet Court.
0: Scans have confirmed Sydney Swans captain Callum Mills has ruptured his ACL, marking the end of his finals campaign. In the NRL, Cronulla players are shrugging off their home ground snub by the NRL. Instead of playing their elimination final against the Cowboys at Shark Park, they'll head to Allianz Stadium instead. Prop Aiden Fonua-Blake says the change of venue won't matter come Saturday night.
4: You work hard to get a home semi, but in saying that, yeah, it doesn't really faze me too much. Play wherever, you know, come finals time, you want to be in the finals, and then yeah, now that it's here, it's ready to go.
0: Australian selectors have stuck with struggling number 3 Marnus Labuschagne for next month's test tour of South Africa. And the Opals have gone down to Belgium by 12 points at the Women's Basketball World Cup. That's the latest news and sport.
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14: Your four-day forecast for Western Victoria. A strong wind warning for the west coast and a frost warning for the southwest. Patchy frost and fog this morning, but a mostly sunny day. Tomorrow, cloudy with a top of 12. Thursday, partly cloudy and 15. And on Friday, morning fog, but a sunny afternoon and a top of 17. Today, Hamilton expecting a max of 15, 16 for Casterton, 14 for Portland and the coast.
13: 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Go!
14: 3 degrees right now.

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0: University students.
1: And a solo Canadian sailor has been rescued more than 1,000 kilometres off the WA coast. A search and rescue operation was triggered when he didn't make 2 scheduled calls to his family while sailing from Darwin to Christmas Island. He was found on his half-submerged catamaran and winched to safety. Dan Gillis from the Australian Maritime Safety Authority says a Navy refuelling ship supported the rescue.
2: They were able to deploy a rescue helicopter which winched the sailor to safety and then recovered him to the HMAS supply. We believe he's in good condition with no serious medical issues.
3: Portland Carpet Court's showroom has been beautifully renovated with a large range of carpet, timber, hybrid, vinyl and blinds.
1: Callum Mills' finals campaign has come to an abrupt end after scans confirmed the Sydney captain has torn his ACL. The Cowboys have confirmed they will challenge the Grade 2 high tackle charge laid on co-captain Reuben Cotter. He'll face the NRL judiciary in a bid to line up against the Sharks in Saturday's elimination final. Marnus Labuschagne has retained his place in Australia's test squad for next month's tour of South Africa. Chairman of selectors George Bailey says he has faith in the struggling batsman.
4: Not shying away from the fact that we'd like some more runs from Marn, that's clear, but we're also confident that he can still make a positive contribution to that squad.
1: And the Australian Opals have gone down to Belgium by 12 points at the Women's Basketball World Cup.
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13: Your four-day forecast for Western Victoria. A strong wind warning for the west coast and a frost warning for the southwest. Patchy frost and fog this morning, but a mostly sunny day. Tomorrow, cloudy with a top of 12. Thursday, partly cloudy and 15. And on Friday, morning fog, but a sunny afternoon and a top of 17. Today, Hamilton expecting a max of 15, 16 for Casterton, 14 for Portland and the coast.
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13: 3 degrees right now.
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17: Ladies and gentlemen, it's time for corrections of the morning. Just to be clear, and thank you to all the people that have sent through information about the life and times of Johnny Weissmuller. Not his son, different again. But Johnny Weissmuller, I think we can say now officially, was born in a place called, was then called
0: Timor Sora.

0: against Fremantle in Perth this week. He says they're excited to test themselves against the competition's strongest team.
1: They're more dangerous if they're on the ropes, I think. They'll be swinging. So we're expecting their best. They'll have a great crowd behind them, and they've been very good this whole year and been able to bounce back. So I'd say they just reset, go again, it'll be on.
0: Australian selectors have stuck with struggling number three Marnus Labuschagne for next month's test tour of South Africa. And the Australian Opals have missed an automatic place in the Women's Basketball World Cup quarterfinals, losing to Belgium 68-80. They'll now need to win a qualifying final on Wednesday against the loser out of China and Italy to progress to the knockout stages.
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15: 3HA Weather.
17: Your four-day forecast for Western Victoria. A strong wind warning for the west coast and a frost warning for the southwest. Patchy frost and fog this morning, but a mostly sunny day. Tomorrow, cloudy with a top of 12. Thursday, partly cloudy and 15. And on Friday, morning fog, but a sunny afternoon and a top of 17. Today, Hamilton expecting a max of 15, 16 for Casterton, 14 for Portland and the coast.
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17: It's 2 degrees now.
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5: Your four-day forecast for Western Victoria. A strong wind warning for the west coast and a frost warning for the southwest. Patchy frost and fog this morning, but a mostly sunny day. Tomorrow, cloudy with a top of 12. Thursday, partly cloudy and 15. And on Friday, morning fog, but a sunny afternoon and a top of 17. Today, Hamilton expecting a max of 15, 16 for Casterton, 14 for Portland and the coast.
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0: Lady Elliot.
1: Yes, Harry, it's me. Where is Anne?
0: Well, that's exactly the question I've been asking myself. I came home at 6 expecting to find her here.
1: And now it's 8.
0: Yes, 8 o'clock. Come in. I've been waiting dinner, as a matter of fact.
1: She never got in touch with you?
0: No.
1: Yeah. Has she always treated you like this?
0: Oh, good heavens, no. Anne is the most considerate woman I've ever met. What's the matter, Lady Elliot?
1: What's the matter, indeed? It's obvious to me that you don't know your wife, Harry Elliot.
0: Oh, nothing. All because she's been delayed? I wasn't worrying, except she's not been in good health, as you know.
1: Yes, there are lots of other things I know about her, too.
0: What do you mean?
1: I made a special trip to London to have this out with Anne, and I intend to stay. Do you mind if I sit?
0: No, not at all. But
1: I'll wait till she comes, even if I have to sit the whole night through.
0: But what has happened, Lady Elliot? Why are you so angry?
1: Angry? I'm not only angry, Harry Elliot. I am horrified, shocked, and utterly revolted. Your wife's conduct is the most despicable I've ever encountered in all my life.
0: Lady Elliot, do you know what you're saying?
1: I usually know what I'm talking about. And this utterly revolting piece of information was given me by the police.
0: The police?
1: They'll be on her trail if they haven't got her already. Ah, perhaps that's why she hasn't come home. She has been locked up.
0: Oh, Lady Elliot, I think you should see a psychiatrist.
1: Now, you should have seen one before you married this woman. Do you know what she did to me, Harry?
0: I haven't the faintest idea.
1: She stole from me. Stole a sum of £4,000. She's the thief.
2: Ten hours had elapsed since my interview with Anne in my shop that morning. Anne had not come home, and it was 8 o'clock at night. A new development was to take place in the next few minutes in this tragic story of Anne Elliot.
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13: Nice little message from 174 who says, Tone, the movement of people around searching out a better life is an unstoppable force. 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
16: Hello, I'm Chelsea Bowden. The Greens say social media users should decide if they want algorithms to decide what is delivered to their feed. The opt-in measure is being considered by the federal government as part of enhanced tech laws. Companies which breach the rules would also be fined more than $100 million. Green Senator Sarah Hanson-Young says the platforms need to be held to account.
17: Big tech will always try to manipulate users' information, data and settings. Without a genuine opt-in that puts the user in control right from the beginning, anything less than that will be a failure.
16: A peak body for super members is slamming One Nation's approach to superannuation. The minor party would allow people to access a quarter of their super each pay if elected. Super members' council, Misha Schubert, says it's a terrible idea.
18: That would make Australians dramatically poorer by retirement. It would lose you those a big chunk of those compounding investment returns. It would push more people then onto the age pension, and that would mean a greater bill for taxpayers, and it risks pushing interest rates even higher.
16: Investigators are working to determine what caused a light plane crash south of Brisbane. The aircraft spent less than 15 minutes in the air before coming down in a field in Stockley yesterday morning. The occupants, a 56-year-old man and 23-year-old woman, were both killed. Witnesses say they saw the aircraft struggling overhead before crashing and bursting into flames. The New South Wales opposition says new laws to crack down on organised crime are an admission the government has lost control of gang violence. Those planning gang-related murders could face life in jail under new legislation. Two people were killed in cases of mistaken identity last week. Opposition leader Kelly Sloan says there is a crime crisis in Sydney.
19: It absolutely needs to stop, and it's not stopping on Labor's watch, no matter how many new laws they're introducing. Trying to look tough on crime, but getting nothing done. And all the while, people in Sydney's suburbs are unsafe.
16: The Victorian government has announced it will pass controversial work from home laws this week. It follows significant backlash from the business community to the draft legislation, but Premier Ben Carroll says amendments have been made. And users of online learning platform MathSpace are advised to change their password and watch for unusual activity after personal data was stolen in a cyber attack. The platform confirming student email addresses and user IDs were breached, but results were not accessed.
20: Visit Portland Carpet Court's newly renovated showroom and explore their huge range of flooring and blinds. Portland Carpet Court.
16: Geelong's Mark Blitzarv says his side are full of belief heading into their semi-final against Fremantle in Perth this week. He says they're excited to test themselves against the competition's strongest team.
21: They're more dangerous if they're on the ropes, I think. They'll be swinging, so we're expecting their best. They'll have a great crowd behind them, and they've been very good this whole year and been able to bounce back. So, I'd say they just reset, go again, it'll be on.
16: Australian selectors have stuck with struggling number three Marnus Labuschagne for next month's test tour of South Africa. And the Australian Opals have missed an automatic place in the Women's Basketball World Cup quarterfinals, losing to Belgium 68-80. They'll now need to win a qualifying final on Wednesday against the loser out of China and Italy to progress to the knockout stages.
0: It's game on at Hyundai, where you can score great offers on a range of new and demonstrator models.
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5: Your four-day forecast for Western Victoria. A strong wind warning for the west coast and a frost warning for the southwest. Patchy frost and fog this morning, but a mostly sunny day. Tomorrow, cloudy with a top of 12. Thursday, partly cloudy and 15. And on Friday, morning fog, but a sunny afternoon and a top of 17. Today, Hamilton expecting a max of 15, 16 for Casterton, 14 for Portland and the coast.
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5: It's 2 degrees now.
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9: Man cannot live by bread alone, or can he? That was the old expression. Great yarn in the paper today. It's put together by Sarah Parello. Sarah, good morning. And it talks about the self-made minds behind the cult sourdough brand Baker Bleu. Baker Bleu have warned a mix of rising taxes, and this goes for a lot of small businesses. Good morning to each and every one of you. Waking up for the first time thinking, how are we going to make a quid today? Rising taxes, compliance costs, crime, making it harder than ever for Melbourne local businesses to survive. That's a real stunning little sentence there. Mike and Mia Russell, who built their boutique bakery from a single humble Elstonwick shop decade ago, have scaled the brand into a powerhouse, pulling in more than $25 million in annual turnover, with more than 200 staff across Melbourne and Sydney. But their stellar rise comes as fellow traders are pushed to the brink, with many forced to shut their doors in recent times. They're both 43. They say tax, compliance, frameworks, choking independent operators. It's a great story. It goes on. On top of mounting overheads, the business has had to contend with a string of robberies at the couple's production facility in Brayside. Business owners are trying to make a living and like they're being held ransom by crime gangs, Mrs. Russell said. Crooks walked away with tens of thousands of dollars in commercial tools, copper, LED monitors, forcing the bakers to spend more than another 10 grand, private security and remote CCTV. The point of that story is self-evident, really. I mean, they would not be alone in any of that. Would not be alone in any of that. Today, the brand, as a consequence, scaled back 5 retail stores. Their expansion strategy is tied to local neighbourhoods, posturing shops near family schools, cafes and ample parking. So all of the above. So they've got it going on, but there are challenges. If I may just put that aside for one moment. Given that you and I love bread and how the differences that we've seen in bread over the years across Australia,

time ago. We loved it though. Peter Talk, Mike Nesbitt, the little bloke.

0: And you tell the young ones today and they just wouldn't understand. G'day, Tony Mac. In my opinion, the best bread is a sourdough loaf. And would you believe it, Coles has a rye or wholemeal sourdough loaf. At my Coles, you can slice it any size you like. Love it. Helen, thank you for that. When we come back, the big question we've been asking is... What is the big question we've been asking, Jay? We've been asking those small daily rituals, and is it true that they can lower stress levels? OMG, gee, I hope so. Dr. Marnie Lishman, regular contributor to the program, is a speaker, a doctor of psychology, therapist. We need her, and mindset coach. Very special guest, Dr. Marnie Lishman, is next. Australia Overnight.
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0: Tell you what, it's always good we catch up with Dr. Marnie Lishman, who is author, speaker, doctor of psychology, therapist, don't we need that, and a mindset coach. Dr. Marnie Lishman, good morning.
9: Good morning. How are you?
0: I love the title here, Small Daily Rituals. We'll get to it in just a moment. For a long time, I have said, and people knock me down for it, routine will set you free. Routine will set you free. Is there anything in that?
9: Oh, definitely, definitely. And I get so excited when I read articles that's, you know, showing evidence to things that I already tell people. It makes me feel good. And you know, I'm like you. Like I, when I'm talking to my clients, I'm always making sure that they've got schedules going, that there's kind of, you know, predictable rituals in their lives that they do, that they're kind of plonking into their diaries and their calendars with intention. And I'm always making sure that they do that before they even leave my room, because it is so good for our psychological well-being. So, yeah, when research comes along and backs up what I'm saying, I get very excited.
0: And rightly so. And the other thing is that you've got to sort of make things happen to some degree. You've got to impact on what happens for you, what happens for family, what happens for your business, for your loved ones, all of that.
9: Mm.
0: You've got to have some influence in that, albeit only of a subtle.
9: Oh, definitely, definitely. Because life is kind of all over the place, isn't it? Life gives us unpredictable things out of kind of left field. So the more we have things that we can control, activities that we intentionally do, you know, the things that are we predict in our mind are going to make us feel happy. You know, like we might go, okay, I know when I hang out with this person and have a cup of coffee, we're going to have a joke and I can have a bit of a debrief. You know, that's going to make me feel good. And I know exercise on the weekends makes me feel good. And I know going to bed early with a good book, you know, makes me feel good. You actually got control over that, haven't you? You know that if you do A, B and C, you're going to feel better for it, which is a nice thing to do when you can take the reins of your life, because in other areas that's not always the case.
0: Marnie, is it about that feeling of being in control? Is that the you know, the bottom line?
9: Yeah, I think it is that locus of control. The more control we have, the better. So
0: over our own destiny.
9: Yeah. I mean, and this is the thing, you know, like when we talk, you know, we've probably even had this conversation before about how spontaneity is good for you as well. But I often say to people, you know, it would be chaotic if everything was spontaneous all the time. It's nice to allocate some spontaneity into a week that's quite scheduled.
0: Yeah.
9: That's where it's more beneficial because, yeah, certainty is good for the brain. Like, human beings like to know what's going to happen next. It makes them less stressed, less anxious. So, you know, like we can do that by intentionally creating rituals into our life. And when we do that, we're popping things in that we know we're going to feel good doing. So that element of control and, you know, having the steering wheel in our own hands is a nice feeling. It makes us less scared about life.
0: And just to be a bit playful, Marnie, even as adults, I mean, children do that anyway. But then as adults, some of us go, oh, we can't behave like that anymore. We can't. Yeah. Well, we should really. The idea of being somewhat frivolous at the right time and be playful about our relationships and be playful with our family, playful sometimes with colleagues at the right time.
9: Oh, definitely, definitely. And even this research that we're talking about, it was about kind of intentional and creating predictable rituals. But a lot of it was about that social connection and social connection intentionally plonking in your diary as though it is as important as a doctor's appointment or your work or whatever it is so important. It's so good for stress reduction and also resilience. And that includes, you know, catching up with friends, having, you know, meaningful, deep conversations, listening, but in particular, joking around and being playful. That is so good for us and is not only that antidote to stress, but that's where we connect when we're mucking around.
0: Yeah, and we all like to muck around once or twice a week with a cup of coffee, reading the paper on the way home. So finish here, walk out of this building, jump in the car, drop into a favourite coffee shop with a paper and spend 40 minutes alone, quietly, not too many people around at that time of the morning, 6 o'clock, and just reading the paper quietly and watching the world go past, the frenzy of people coming in to start their day.
9: Yeah.
0: It's somewhat therapeutic.
9: It is. And it's connecting to the present moment, isn't it, without rushing around. And it's amazing what you notice and observe in life when you do that.
0: And then for me too, it's about picking up the phone from time to time, randomly ringing somebody with whom you may not have spoken or may not have spoken for some time, a friend, colleague, a loved one, just simply to say hi. And it may be all of 45 seconds sometimes.
9: Exactly. And, you know, that's exactly what the research showed, is that just connecting with a friend, again, with intention, you know, it could be a text message, picking up the phone, having a conversation. It's obviously more better for it to be face-to-face, but even just a conversation is, you know, showing that relationships can act as a buffer against some of those harder life moments that we react to.
0: And they will come up. They will come
9: they will.
0: Up. And you've
9: it's
0: got
9: inevitable.
0: To, that's inevitable. It's always good to talk to you, Dr. Marnie. Thank you.
9: Lovely. Thanks for having me.
0: See ya. Bye. Dr. Marnie Lishman, how is it for you, those small daily rituals that maybe do help to lower stress levels. What have you done in the past? 133693. Dr. Marnie Lishman, regular contributor right here on Australia Overnight.
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12: 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Why did the whale blush? 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I thought of that one myself, you know. But this is no joke.

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6: I want to leave this morning without paying tribute to the late Peter Brock, Australian racing car driver, known as PP, Peter Perfect, King of the Mountain. He was only 61 at the wheel of a V8 sports car when it crashed. It was a Targa West, the very popular Targa West, doing exactly what he loved. It was 20 years ago today.
7: When I was a kid, I used to watch Bathurst a lot, and Peter Brock was one of the guys I used to follow. Even though I was a Ford fan, I had a soft spot for Peter Brock.
8: I was drawn to the 05, didn't matter what brand he was driving.
7: And obviously he is the legend of our sport. Everyone wants to hold that Peter Brock trophy, and obviously 20 years of his passing is a massive one. And yeah, Peter Brock was one of those guys I remember when I was younger that was like a god. Because of the success he had, the legend he was, the type of person he was as well. He set a standard for us drivers of perfection around the mountain. I think anyone in Australia and New Zealand, you could go around and ask them who Peter Brock is and they would know straight away.
9: The Peter Brock Trophy for us is the biggest in our sport. It's the one that everyone wants to win, and you know, we're very lucky to have such an icon of like that is still held on 20 years after his passing.
10: He was the breakthrough of creating that commercial reality of what drivers are all about and sharing what experiences drivers go through inside a race car and bringing the fans and the people into the race car.
7: He's a hero to many in motorsport, but also out of motorsport. So I think that's what makes him so special and someone that connects so well back to, you know, everyone that's ever watched Bathurst or supercars in general.
8: He really related to the people. He brought the people on the journey with him.
11: He is the most credentialed driver around Bathurst. All the different cars he's driven, all the times he's won it.
10: To do it in many different ways, many different cars, winning by six laps, it's, you know, completely unheard of these days, so.
8: You know, there was no data back then. There was no onboard technology to study. They just were freestylers, and you could see the way he drove. He just wheeled that car.
12: And he's just hurling it round. I mean, this is some of the most spectacular motoring. It doesn't matter where you go, anywhere in the world, you won't see anybody driving on the limit quite like Brock is now.
6: Yeah, quite like Brock. 20 years ago today, there'll be a lot, as you can imagine, for the great man that we loved all those years ago. 0.05 changed our world in many, many ways.
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13: 7 degrees in Melbourne, sunny atop today, 16. It's 5:30. Good morning. I'm David Armstrong. A 45-year-old man's in hospital after two teenagers, armed with weapons, broke into his Werribee home and attacked him this morning, leaving him with a number of slash wounds. Two boys forced entry into the Otterham Way property just after one. There were four people home at the time. One of them called 000 as the man was assaulted. Police quick to arrive. They boxed in a car as the boys tried to steal it from the property. 15-year-old and a 14-year-old, both from Wyndham, were arrested and remain in custody. Five people have been forced to flee after a tobacco shop in Sunshine was firebombed this morning. Emergency services responding to a big fire at the business on Dixon Street about 3:15. Five people were inside the building on the first floor at the time. They managed to evacuate. There were no reported injuries, and a white SUV was seen fleeing the burning building. Ben Carroll's promise to give IBAC greater reach and power is at risk of collapse following a last-minute change. The Coalition and the Greens telling The Age they're threatening to pull support following revelations the corruption watchdog would not be able to investigate some allegations relating to big build sites. The legislation would not allow to investigate matters that it has already made inquiries about. The five Sydney Swans players will have to pay their own legal fees for their role in the Pullman Hotel incident. Under AFL rules, the players have to pay their own legal costs. Police investigations continue. All five players deny any criminal wrongdoing. Well, the Yarra Park precinct is being transformed ahead of Friday morning's historic match between the 49ers and the Rams at the MCG. Shane McInnes explains.
14: If you don't have a ticket for Friday's game, don't expect to get anywhere near the MCG, let alone Yarra Park. Such is the unprecedented security operation for this week's game. Temporary fencing has been erected around the entire precinct. Ticket holders will pass through security to enter what is referred to as the stadium campus before then entering the stadium itself. And remember, this is an NFL event, so their rules apply. That means no outside food or drinks, not even sandwiches from home. And forget the backpack. A clear bag policy is in place, similar to that used at many US sporting events. Shane McInnes, Melbourne.
13: Aaron Patterson has been approved for taxpayer-funded Ozempic. A Department of Justice and Community Safety spokesman says the access to weight loss drugs were provided based on a doctor's advice. The triple murderer is awaiting news on if she will be granted a retrial. In finance, Wall Street is down 271 points. Our dollar is trading higher at 72.17 US.
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13: Jack Viney has been told by Melbourne to explore a trade. Demons Club bosses telling the 32-year-old opportunities will be limited for him next season if he stays. Geelong's Mark Blickard says Jeremy Cameron's teammates will be trying to get the ball into the star goal kicker's hands when they take on Fremantle in Friday's semi-final in Perth. Iga Swiatek's US Open is over. She's gone down to Olympic champion Qinwen Zheng in straight sets. Formula One boss Bernie Eccleston, former Formula One boss Bernie Eccleston, has denied being arrested at an airport in Portugal after arriving with a shotgun that he intended to use in a clay pigeon shooting competition. That is the latest news and sports.
15: It's game on at Hyundai, where you can score great offers on a range of new and demonstrator models.
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18: Good morning, it's Daniel Brewer with your Western Victorian news and sport. Rural Councils Victoria officially launched their election platform on Friday, calling on all parties and candidates to commit to greater investment in rural communities. The Investment in Rural Victoria campaign was launched at the annual RCV Forum. Chair Rob Amos says rural communities are a key engine room for the Victorian economy.
19: What we're saying is, if governments respect rural Victoria, they need to invest in rural Victoria. Local governments have projects ready to go that need investment by government to get those projects on the ground for our communities. So that's why we're launching our $1 billion Invest in Rural Victoria campaign.
18: Western Victorians can now check online if a vehicle is reported stolen, with Victoria Police launching a new tool aimed at helping recover stolen cars sooner. Luke Francis reports.
20: Victoria Police has launched the stolen vehicle check on its website, allowing people to search a vehicle's registration, make and model. The public can also report the location of a suspected stolen vehicle directly to police. Police say around 80% of cars stolen over the past year have been recovered. Police recommend locking cars using steering wheel or OBD port locks and parking in a garage where possible. Luke Francis, Ace Radio.
18: Doctors, nurses, midwives and allied health professionals will be offered incentives to fill critical jobs in rural and regional Victoria under a new plan from the Liberals and Nationals. Opposition leader Jess Wilson says they have looked at a model from another state.
21: We understand it can be really difficult to see healthcare professionals move to regional Victoria. And that's exactly why we've looked to New South Wales to see a model that is operating effectively and delivering real results when it comes to attracting people to regional Victoria.
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18: Hamilton Basketball Association are inviting people aged 14 and over to become basketball referees. The HBA Green Shirt program is back, giving aspiring referees the chance to learn the skills needed to officiate games. More information can be found at the association's Facebook page. That's the latest in local news and sport.
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25: Your four-day forecast for Western Victoria. A strong wind warning for the west coast and a frost warning for the southwest. Patchy frost and fog this morning, but a mostly sunny day. Tomorrow, cloudy with a top of 12. Thursday, partly cloudy and 15. And on Friday, morning fog, but a sunny afternoon and a top of 17. Today, Hamilton expecting a max of 15, 16 for Casterton, 14 for Portland and the coast.
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2: The Morning Rush with Sean and Monkey. We'll be back at 6 o'clock this morning. This here was on yesterday's show.
3: Now, back at the end of July, so going back a little bit, we were speaking about the fact they were going to demolish the set of Neighbours.
2: Mm.
3: All right? Mainly the, you know, the Lassiter's component, which is, of course, the watering hole,
2: yep,
3: social connection point for everything that went down in Neighbours.
2: Yeah, I think the excavators are coming in today.
3: So they invited people along to a party with Neighbours cast and all those sort of things. We just happened to be talking about it. And then after the show, we received this text from Jill. Good morning. This is back at the end of July. Thank you for the heads up on the Neighbours farewell. My sister has been an avid fan over the years, so I've purchased tickets for her.
2: This was the Lassiter's bash on the weekend.
3: So you're right. It just happened on the weekend. Jill, who sent that text, is on the phone. Jill, I believe you went with your sister. How was it?
4: Oh, it was terrific. Thank you. She just had a fabulous time. She was the Neighbours fan right from the start and very passionate and, yeah, enjoyed every moment of it. Meeting the cast. Yeah.
2: Did you did she know where she was going or did you surprise her on the day at the time?
4: No, I thought I'd better let her know just in case she'd made other arrangements.
2: Oh, okay.
4: Yeah, so we're heading out for the day, but it was terrific.
3: We got a little bit concerned because not long after your text, we saw another article saying that it was actually going to be a rave party and we were worried about Jill and her sister going along for a nice meet and greet at Lassiter's and it was going to be like a full-on disco. Was it a party atmosphere or not?
4: Well, there was a party. We actually didn't stay right to the party. The party atmosphere, that was starting at around 6 o'clock. So we sort of left a little bit before that. But look, it was, we went through the whole set. They had sort of panel discussions that you could ask questions with the cast, some of the cast, two lots of that we sat through and she met some of the cast who were fabulous.
3: I see a picture you've sent through. There he is, Paul Robinson. Looks like he's still on set.
4: Exactly, that's right.
2: Did you meet anyone else, Toadie or Harold?
4: No, Harold was unwell, apparently.
2: Oh, okay.
4: He didn't make the day, which was a shame.
3: Yeah,
4: But there were people that had flown in from the UK.
3: Oh, my God, okay.
4: There was others that had flown in from interstate, so it was very well received by the fans.
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2: Sean and Monkey, we'll be back at 6 a.m. with The Morning Rush, and then we'll have some fun at 8 o'clock with Radio Scattergrees. This is what happened yesterday when Lee played. We've got Lee playing Radio Scattergrees today. G'day, Lee.
3: G'day.
2: Would $250 come in handy?
3: Pay for my Ute Muster ticket.
4: Oh, heading to the Denny Ute Muster. How good. How good. You go regularly, do you? Regularly, Lee? How's that? Regular.
2: That's hard to say.
4: Regularly, Lee.
3: Every now and again.
4: Okay. It would have been better if you went regularly, Lee.
3: Just love that word.
4: Yeah, regularly. Lee. Okay. All right.
2: It's hard to say it.
4: Yeah, let's move on. Okay. Yeah. Let's get you a letter. Roll the letter P. P for Papa.
2: All right, Lee. Yep, every answer needs to start with the letter P. Don't double up on a word. If you're struggling, say pass and Monkey will come back at the end. Are you good to go?
3: Yep.
4: All right. Good luck, Lee. Beginning with P, something people do daily.
3: P-I-double-S.
4: Something in a bunch.
3: Pansies.
4: An ice cream.
3: Pistachio.
4: Something smelly.
3: P-double-O.
4: Something people play.
3: Pickleball.
4: Something in a kitchen drawer.
3: Puff.
4: A sporting equipment.
3: Pass.
4: Something most households would have.
3: Pass.
4: Something you break.
3: Pass.
4: A musical instrument.
3: Piccolo.
4: Something in a kitchen drawer.
3: Jeez. Nah, lost it.
4: Sporting equipment. Oh, no, you were flying. You were flying. You were spelling them for us because you didn't want to offend anyone. You were on fire and then you just hit the pass.
2: And she
4: hit a bit of a pass sort of and period.
2: Because she did spell poos and poo, it made it clear that it's two different words. One has an S.
4: The first one was not poo. The first one was...
2: Something people do like
4: yeah,
2: daily.
4: We.
2: Was what?
3: P.
4: P-I-double-S, she said.
2: Oh, I thought she said P-double-O-S.
4: No.
2: Oh, okay.
3: No,
2: anyway.
3: P-I-double-S.
4: Spelling okay, let's get off the wee's and poos.
2: Okay.
4: Yeah, you just hit a bit of a blank. Something in the kitchen drawer, I don't want to rub it in, but for a while there, the Morning Rush gave this away as a prize. Can you remember?
3: Oh, no.
4: A peeler. Morning Rush peeler. Anyway, never mind. You are in the draw because you've been on air for Caller of the Month. You could be going to the Neil Diamond musical.
3: Wow.
4: Yeah. It's the sound that I love. Come on, sing it.
2: All right.
4: No, that's not happening either.
2: Hey.
3: Have a great day, boys.
2: Yep, thanks, you wrap Lee. It up, Lee. Thanks, that's perfect. No worries. Bye. We'll play again tomorrow.
4: Regularly, Lee.
2: We'll play again tomorrow for $300.
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5: 7 degrees in Melbourne, a sunny day, a top of 16. It's 6 o'clock. Good morning. I'm David Armstrong. A Werribee man's in hospital with slash wounds after he was attacked by two armed teenagers. Broke into his home early this morning. Madeline Burke reports.
6: It was just after 1 this morning. 4 people were home at the time when 2 armed intruders forced their way into the Otterham Way property. They allegedly assaulted one of the occupants, a 45-year-old man, slashing him with a blade. The offenders tried to steal a car, but police were quick to arrive and blocked them from leaving. One of the teens was arrested at the property. The other fled on foot but was arrested nearby. A 15-year-old and a 14-year-old, both from the Wyndham area, remain in custody. The 3 other occupants who were home at the time were not physically injured. Madeline Burke, Melbourne.
5: 2 drivers have died after separate crashes overnight. 2 cars collided on High Street in Thomastown. A 75-year-old man died on the way to hospital. Driver, second vehicle, a 38-year-old from Kyala, was not injured. He was interviewed by detectives, released pending further inquiries. And a man died after his car left the road and struck a tree at Drummond North in the Central Highlands. Free COVID vaccines will end for most Australians from October 1. The jab moves from the stand-alone pandemic program to the National Immunisation Program. Free doses will remain for over 75s every 6 months, as well as for over 65s, Indigenous Australians aged 50 to 74, and immunocompromised adults. Mushroom cook killer Aaron Patterson has been approved for taxpayer-funded Ozempic. Here's Nine's Christina Hearn.
7: The reason for this is because she's in solitary confinement, unable to exercise, and that's going to be the case for the foreseeable future. Now, the Department of Justice says prescription drugs to prisoners are given on doctor's advice only. During her high-profile murder trial, Erin Patterson did tell the court that she had a problem with binge eating and also body image issues. She is currently awaiting news on her appeal, whether she is going to be granted a retrial. The 51-year-old is currently serving a life sentence behind bars, non-parole period of 33 years.
5: A record-breaking El Nino weather event this summer could push up food prices. Experts say the predicted hot and dry conditions, one of the key issues which will affect food pricing over the next year. The bomb has forecast El Nino will peak in late spring or summer. Australia's oldest woman has died at the age of 112. South Australian Lorna Henstridge lived through 26 prime ministers. She was born in Adelaide in 1914. Finance, Wall Street down 271, the dollar 72.17 US.
8: Come and see Portland Carpet Court's newly renovated showroom, showcasing a huge range of flooring and blinds for every home.
5: Cricket Australia is set to announce partial privatisation of the Big Bash League. Despite opposition from New South Wales and Queensland, states will be allowed to explore sell-offs of 49% stakes in their BBL franchises. Chris Scott has accused North Melbourne of disrespecting Alistair Clarkson. The Roos will formalise its process to appoint its next coach in the next couple of days. The Geelong coach spoke with Fox Footy.
9: It's too easy for others to put all the blame on the coach, especially when you've got someone that's proven beyond a shadow of a doubt. Now, whatever you think of him, I think he deserves the respect not to have all of the dirty laundry aired publicly.
5: And that's the latest news and sports.
10: It's game on at Hyundai, where you can score great offers on a range of new and demonstrator models.
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12: Good morning, it's Daniel Brewer with your Western Victorian news and sport. Residents from Coleraine have enjoyed a spring outing to a local garden in Hamilton, organised by Western District Health Service and Casada Memorial Hospital. Residents and staff made the most of the sunshine, admiring the daffodils before sitting down for a high tea. The outing featured cucumber sandwiches, jam tarts and profiteroles. Health Service staff have been thanked for organising the day and providing residents with an opportunity to enjoy a spring day in the community. Vets are screaming out for more gloves and other PPE as they start to see a flood of owners concerned about sick animals or dogs that have chewed on dead birds. Victorian Shadow Agriculture Minister Emma Keely says vets are at the forefront as the virus sweeps the state and they deserve basic extra resources.
13: I'm calling on the Labor government to support our vets. They do an incredible job in rural and regional areas and they're doing the heavy lifting when it comes to supporting our community in response to this bird flu.
12: Three Glenelg Shire organisations will take to the stage at Shark Pitch 2026, sharing their vision for a stronger, safer and more inclusive community. Pat Gordon reports.
14: Glenelg and Southern Grampians, Local Learning and Employment Network, the Portland Citizens Brass Band and Seaview House Residential Care will pitch their projects to a live audience on Tuesday, October 6. 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Pat Gordon, Ace Radio.
12: The event will be on Tuesday the 6th of October. More information can be found on our website later this morning.
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0: Your four-day forecast for Western Victoria. There is a strong wind warning for the west coast. Mostly sunny with light winds becoming southwesterly, 15 to 20 kilometres an hour through the late evening. Tomorrow cloudy with a slight chance of a shower, most likely in the early morning 12. Thursday partly cloudy with light winds 15. Friday, partly cloudy with light winds 17. Hamilton expecting a top of 15. Portland and the coast 14.
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0: Right now it's 3 degrees.
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0: 1927, Sean and Monkey here at 13 past six.
1: All right, I was going to start the show by talking about Alistair Clarkson and, you know, the St. Vinny's thing, where he's left his merch there.
0: I think, yeah, it's brilliant.
1: But I'm going to save it because I just heard in the news before, I mean, this has bumped Clarko for mine. Clarko will get a feature later in the sport because it's a humorous story. But this is, I'm not going to say this is a sad story because, you know, this lady lived a long life, long, long indeed. So I just heard in the news there, Australia's oldest woman, Sean, has died at the age of 112. Lorna Henstridge from South Australia was born in Adelaide in 1914. 112.
0: Yeah, I read about this earlier. Her daughter, who's 80,
1: wow,
0: announced this. And she said, yeah, Mum, she had a good innings. And that is not a good innings. That is a great innings. To get to 112, imagine being, what's half of that? 50. Imagine being 56 thinking, I'm halfway there.
1: Yeah, I know. You know, I'm thinking, you know, I just turned 50. As you know, I think I'm in the twilight. No, I've got, if you're chasing down Lorna, what about this for a stat? It was in the news. She's lived through 26 Australian prime ministers.
0: Oh, there's a good stat.
1: Do you reckon each time she's just going, oh, God.
0: Yeah, here we go again.
1: Here's another one. Yeah. I would have loved to have asked her who was her favourite, but, yeah. Have you got any more on it? Like, great.
0: She was living independently only, so it was up about 5 or 6 years ago. So 105. So she got to 105 and then she moved into an aged care facility.
1: Oh, she kicked up. Another
0: so
1: 7 years.
0: She's done well. Yeah, absolutely. But there's no info on, often, you know, whenever you get people at this age, oh, what's the secret? And they might say, oh, a little glass of whiskey at 6 o'clock every night.
1: It's the whiskey.
0: No, but there's nothing, there's nothing like that. She said she was still able to go out and have a coffee as well. And enjoy and hold a conversation. That's probably the most amazing gift. So
1: I just, yeah. I would love, I don't know about you, but I have a real ambition to get to 100.
0: Yeah, I've heard you talk about
1: this
0: before.
1: I say to the kids all the time, I say, I'll get to 100.
0: Which, yeah, you're a good 50.
1: They're worried that
0: I don't like saying that.
1: I'm going to be too annoying, but it's a ripe old age. 112.
0: I wonder if we've got any listeners out there at the moment, maybe not necessarily that, you know, listening right now that might be over 100, but their mums or dads or parents, you know, you never know.
1: Wow. Could we have listeners who are 100?
0: Oh, I'm not. Yeah, well, maybe, but no, maybe not 100 or I don't know. Send us a text. I'd love to know. I'm going to go for it right now. 0437.
1: Because there's a 100-year-old. I'm not being ageist. Oh, can 100-year-old people text?
0: Well, I don't know. Give us a call. I'm just curious. You can reach out to us, send us a text, if you can, to 043.
1: Even if you're 42, I'd be happy.
0: Rightio. The number 0437-882-000. Stump us next.
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0: Sean and Monkey here at 19 past 6. It's the Morning Rush. You can reach out to us here and try and solve the stumper. The number is 1300 00 1242. I haven't told you the answer today, Monkey.
1: Okay. I'm like everyone else. I'm just hearing it for the first time.
0: About a third of us have not done this in the last month. What is it? It's a sign of the times, okay? I have.
1: Sign of the times.
0: I did yesterday, actually, but before that, it had probably been, 6 to 8 weeks, maybe.
1: A sign of the times.
0: A third of people have not done this in the last month. What is it?
1: You did it yesterday.
0: I did it yesterday, but it's rare that I would do this.
1: Did you enjoy doing it?
0: It brought me back, and it's something. It's just a sign of the times, though, with technology and everything, Monkey. We don't really do this much.
1: Okay.
0: But if you're maybe a small business owner, or maybe in your previous life, you used to do this small when you had that business that you own. Okay, am I?
1: Not really helping.
0: A third of us have not done this in the last month. My clue is that it's just a sign of the times.
1: Oh, I reckon I've got a guess, but I don't know what to say.
0: It's just a sign of the times with technology and, you know, our phones.
1: I've got a guess.
0: Yep. But,
1: I think I've worked it out. Thank you.
0: Thank you.
1: Yeah, given enough calls. Yeah.
0: Yeah.
1: Don't thank you yet. It's not up to me. It's up to someone to ring in. Of course, great prize too. Just by having a guess, you could be off for the Neil Diamond Musical in Melbourne. All right.
0: Have a crack now. Solve the stumper. The number is 1300 00 1242.

0: Sean and Monkey here at 24 past 6 on the morning rush. We're doing the stumper. It's this. About a third of us have not done this in the last month. What is it? I did it yesterday before that. Geez, yeah, it had been close to 2 months. Doesn't happen as much these days.
1: Well, you're saying it's a sign of the times.
0: Sign of the times, technology, etc.
1: Al text in. Morning, Al. Is it wash the car? No, not washing the car. I know the answer now. Gordon, is it bought or read a newspaper?
0: Oh, yeah, good guesses. Both good guesses. Incorrect. Let's go to Ella on 1300 00 1242. Hi, Ella.
2: Morning.
1: Oh, I love how Ella's up so early. What's on today, Ella? School?
2: Yeah.
1: What subjects today have you got? Come on, throw them at me.
2: Double English.
1: Oh, I love English, Ella, though. English is great. Stay with the English. Righto, what's your answer?
2: Upgrading your phone.
1: Okay, a third of us haven't upgraded our phone in the last month. Oh, you mean like an update?
2: Yeah.
1: When you get that notice saying, yeah, update, which I ignore for
0: years.
2: Or like buying a new one.
1: Oh, buying a new one, jeez.
0: Oh, yeah.
1: Jeez. You're flying, Ella, if you're buying a new phone every month. Sorry, mate, it's not correct. Let's go to Sharon.
0: Have a great day at school, Ella. Hello, Sharon. You got us, Sharon?
1: Oh, no. What's happening to
0: Shaz? She might have done the thing with your cheek where you hit mute. You know, sometimes you can do that when you're on a...
1: I don't know. So you reckon she's hearing us?
0: Yeah, I think so. We're all
1: good. Last call, Sharon.
0: Sharon, you there?
1: Oh, Sharon, what a shame.
0: Oh, no.
1: Okay, move on.
0: She's in a bad area. All right, we'll finish it off with Jeff. Jeff.
3: Yep.
0: I'll just repeat it one more time. A third of us haven't done this in the last month. What is it?
3: Paid a bill in cash.
1: Paid for a bill in cash. Paying a bill in person.
0: Jeez.
1: Was my answer, like going into a shop. Yeah. I'm here to pay this.
0: Oh, you're close.
1: He's pretty right.
0: It's just using cash.
1: Just using cash in general, Jeff. So well done. You've solved the stumper. Are you still a cash man, are you, Jeff?
3: Yep.
1: You
0: are.
1: Nice work.
0: Yeah, lots of people are. Jeff, you're in the running to be our caller of the month. In fact, everyone is. Ella as well there for being on air.
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13: 7 degrees in Melbourne, a sunny day, a top of 16. It's 6:30. Good morning. I'm David Armstrong. The five Sydney Swans players will have to pay their own legal fees. Eddie Summerfield reports.
14: Strict AFL salary cap rules mean players will have to pay their own legal costs, not only for legal representation during the ongoing sexual assault investigation, but also for any civil lawsuits. Isaac Heaney, Chad Warner, Nick Blakey, James Jordan and Riley Bice all remain under a club suspension for breaching Swans' behavioural standards. Police have cleared Bice of any criminal wrongdoing for his role in the Pullman Hotel incident. Detectives don't expect to have any update on their investigation until late October. Eddie Summerfield, Melbourne.
13: Two drivers have been killed in separate crashes overnight. A 75-year-old man died after two cars collided on High Street at Thomastown. The man died after his car left the road and struck a tree at Drummond North in the Central Highlands. Ben Carroll's made a last-minute change to his pledge to give IBAC greater reach and power. The legislation will not allow it to investigate matters it has already made inquiries about, most prominently a complaint against the former Premier Jacinta Allum. Coalition, the Greens, are threatening to pull support. Work-from-home laws are set to pass Parliament this week, but the Carroll government's been warned they will be thrown out by the High Court. New independent legal analysis commissioned by the Property Council has found the bill, in its current state, will contravene the Fair Work Act. A tobacco shop in Sunshine's been firebombed. Five people were inside that building on Dixon Street when it was set alight. They managed to evacuate. Police were told a white SUV left the scene shortly afterwards. Well, the murder trial for three men accused of killing two Australian brothers is getting underway in Mexico. The parents of Jake and Callum Robinson have travelled to the country to attend the trial. Their mother, Deborah, says it's important for them to be there.
15: How important is it to be here today, Deborah?
16: Very important. We're doing this because we believe Callum and Jake would want us to be here.
13: Hundreds of thousands of plane passengers have been left stranded across Indonesia after a volcanic eruption. Almost 3,000 flights have been cancelled or delayed after a volcano began erupting. Airports have suspended operations for a second day. Users of the learning platform MathSpace being told to look out for suspicious emails after personal data was stolen in a cyber attack. More than a million students, parents, guardians and teachers have had their personal data accessed. Finance, Wall Street's down 271, the dollar 72.17 US.
17: Visit Portland Carpet Court's newly renovated showroom and explore their huge range of flooring and blinds. Portland Carpet Court.
13: Well, it might be the trip of a lifetime for many Americans, but for the San Francisco 49ers, the trip to Melbourne, it's no holiday. Here's Shane McInnes.
18: Friday's match against the Rams is the first of an 18-week season for the 49ers, and for coach Kyle Shanahan, that means there's no time for sightseeing.
19: Definitely makes me want to think about coming back and visiting with my family, but we're really all about business right now.
18: While there isn't a lot of free time, the players have at least been outside of the hotel. Running back Christian McCaffrey glowing in his appraisal of the NFL's newest host city.
20: It's been so cool. The people are unbelievable. The food's incredible. The coffee's great. The atmosphere, you can already feel it.
18: The 49ers will again train at Amy Park today while the Rams continue their preparations back in California. Shane McInnes, Melbourne.
13: And supercar fans reflecting on the life of racing legend Peter Brock on the 20th anniversary of his death. That's the latest news and sports.
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2: Good morning, it's Daniel Brewer with your Western Victorian news and sport. A new online tool is giving Western Victorians a way to check if a car is stolen as police continue efforts to tackle vehicle theft across the state. Luke Francis reports.
21: The new Victoria Police Stolen Vehicle Check allows people to enter a vehicle's registration, make and model to see if it is listed as stolen. If a stolen vehicle is located, users can report its location to police. The tool has already been used by around 8,000 people since its soft launch 2 weeks ago. Police are urging motorists to lock their vehicles, park off the street where possible, and consider anti-theft devices. Luke Francis, Ace Radio.
2: Doctors, nurses, midwives, and allied health professionals could be offered incentives of up to $10,000 to take up jobs in rural and regional Victoria. Opposition leader Jess Wilson says the workforce is so important for regional areas.
22: You must have the health workforce to go with that infrastructure. And that's why we will invest $40 million in the Victorian Rural Health Workforce Incentive Scheme to make sure that doctors, nurses, dentists, midwives, and allied health professionals can be attracted to our regions to support growing communities and can support our regional communities right across this state.
2: Rural Councils Victoria have officially launched its election platform. The Invest in Rural Victoria campaign was launched at the annual RCV Forum. RCV Chair Rob Amos says rural communities are a key engine room for the Victorian economy.
23: What we're saying is if governments respect rural Victoria, they need to invest in rural Victoria. Local governments have projects ready to go that need investment by government to get those projects on the ground for our communities.
24: Local sport for Taylor Motors Hamilton. Proud supporters of our local community and local sport.
2: In Portland basketball tonight, there are two Division 2 women's matches tipping off at 8:10. Beavers take on Tiger Sharks Gold, while Tiger Sharks Red face Shawnee Women Blue. In Division 3 women, Celtics Vixens play Beavers White and Tiger Sharks Grey meet Mustangs, with both games starting at 5:40. Then at 6:30, Beavers Black take on Tiger Sharks Red. That's the latest in local news and sport.
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27: A very good morning to you. This is Country Today with me, Libby Price. Another look at a different angle at renewable energies, because the New South Wales government has sided with the Clean Energy Investment Group. They've doubled the amount of objections needed to trigger an investigation into projects by the Independent Planning Commission. And farmers say it makes it extremely difficult for small rural communities opposed to wind turbine developments. And with all this talk that this is going to be another bad year for bushfires, the CFA is urging everyone to be ready.
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26: Hamilton Mazda, your local Mazda dealer since 1965, LMCT 403.
28: Good morning, I'm Gabriel Hodson in the Victorian Rural Newsroom. The latest long-range forecast from the Bureau of Meteorology shows almost every mainland state is heading for rainfall deficiencies. Jamie Smith has more.
29: The latest monthly overview from the Bureau shows there's been some high August rainfall across much of inland Australia, but many parts of Tasmania and the coastal mainland saw below average rain. Across September, we can expect little rain across much of eastern Queensland, parts of eastern New South Wales, eastern Victoria, the southwest of WA, and parts of northern Australia. Parts of southern Queensland and northern New South Wales are already in drought or close to it, but now central and southern WA, as well as a large part of Tasmania, also have serious rainfall deficiencies. Stream flows are lower than average in much much of the eastern and southern parts of the continent. Groundwater levels are generally healthy in northern Australia, but below average in the south. Jamie Smith, Victorian Rural News.
28: A massive delay in visa processing is threatening to hold up the harvesting of crops as annual workers from overseas wait days and sometimes months to get approval to enter Australia. Victorian Shadow Agriculture Minister Emma Keely says it could wreck an otherwise bumper harvest.
0: We've had about half a dozen farmers in the Wimmera and Southern Mallee contact my office in the past week, very concerned that the Albanese Labor government are taking so long to approve the 417 working visas. This is really important for local farmers who are looking at a really good harvest this year through their grain growing region, but they simply cannot recruit the local workforce.
28: The Weekly Times says some farmers are working 90 hours a week to make up for missing overseas workers in areas where there's almost no unemployment. Federal Nationals leader David Littleproud has introduced a bill repealing the Albanese government's new gun laws. He says licensed firearm owners should not be used as scapegoats for what happened more than 9 months ago.
1: No one is questioning the tragic circumstances of what happened in Bondi, but what we saw after it was just political expedience that took away the rights of over a million Australians who have lawful gun licences in this country that have done nothing wrong.
28: The government's buyback scheme remains stalled, with Queensland, the NT and Victoria declining to take part. Tasmania is pursuing its own arrangements. The CSIRO has teamed up with firefighters from Victoria's Country Fire Authority and South Australia's Country Fire Service to come up with the first comprehensive study of fire behaviour in canola stubble. It comes after a long-standing belief that it burns differently and more unpredictably than regular grass. Researchers found that even small changes in vegetation cover in a harvested canola paddock could lead to fires spreading faster. They also found predicting fire spread depended on multiple factors, including cover, fuel moisture and wind speed. The team is now developing crop-specific fire models that can be integrated into fire danger rating systems. One of their next challenges will be fire in lentil crops. The Coalition is vowing to give $10,000 to doctors, nurses, midwives and allied health professionals who take up jobs in country Victoria. The Liberals and Nationals would invest $40 million over 4 years to establish the Victorian Rural Health Workforce Incentive Scheme if elected on November 28. And that's the state of the country. I'm Gabriel Hodson. Good morning.
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2: Joining us now is Owen Nicholas, duty forecaster for the Bureau of Meteorology. Owen, good morning to you. What can we expect with the weather?
3: Well, last night we saw a bit of a cold front sort of pass through the east of the state, which brought some showers to the Gippsland region. But then in behind that cold front, a pretty strong ridge of high pressure has sort of settled over much of the state and brought a pretty cold, calm conditions overnight. We saw some temperatures down sort of in the 0 to negative 1 range in sort of southwestern parts of the state near Hamilton, and had a frost warning out for much of the west and north of the state there. So now I might go through and talk about what's going to happen today. Under that high pressure ridge, pretty clear skies and light winds and mild temperatures throughout most of the state today before another cold front sort of brushes through the south of the state, bringing some light showery activity and more cloudy and windy conditions to sort of southern and coastal parts, probably this evening and into much of tomorrow, where it'll be a little bit colder. So now reading some forecasts around the state today, starting in the southwest, Portland and Warrnambool are expecting a maximum temperature of 14 degrees today, with 15 in Hamilton and 14 as well in Colac, and those are all just mostly sunny conditions there. And then moving up to Nil, can expect 17. Horsham is expecting a maximum temperature of 16. Stawell, 16 as well. Swan Hill is expecting a maximum temperature of 17. Kerang, 17 as well. It's a little warmer further north there. Deniliquin, 18. And Echuca is expecting a maximum temperature of 17. Wangaratta and Albury-Wodonga are both expecting temperatures of 18 degrees today, and still very clear skies, sunny conditions up there. Traralgon can expect a maximum temperature of 17 degrees today. Sale, a bit warmer, 18. Bairnsdale, 17 as well. And Lakes Entrance will be 15 degrees today. And, yeah, conditions should be very sunny throughout most of the day, just getting a bit more cloudy in the southwest later tonight.
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27: 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And farmers say it makes it extremely difficult for small rural communities opposed to developments.
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26: Wake up by the beach and love where you live. Henty Bay Beachfront, Portland.
27: To what's become that most divisive of rural issues, the race to renewable energy. The New South Wales government has sided with the Clean Energy Investor Group and doubled the amount of objections needed to trigger an investigation into projects by the Independent Planning Commission. Farmers say it makes it extremely difficult for small rural communities opposed to wind turbine developments. We're joined by New South Wales flower farmer Derek Bush of Bush Roses near Yass. So, Derek, what's the problem with these changes made by the Planning Minister, Paul Scully?
14: Just to put a little bit in context here, we have HumeLink running through our community now, which is that electricity cable, that 500 kV one, that runs from Snowy 2.0 up to Bannerby. And some of my neighbours have all decided that putting in a wind farm would be a really, really good idea, but only really good idea for those who are actually going to get paid and actually want the wind farm. The rest of the local community around us is deadly opposed to the wind farm. If they kept it within a boundary that didn't affect all of the, they'd probably have a wind farm without too many objections, but it's encroaching on everyone's property quite close by. Bookham's a really small community. There's probably about 70-odd people that are directly affected by this wind farm. And now that the planning minister's decided that 50 signatures against the proposal was the original amount that had to be sought to move the proposal past just getting a big fat tick, now it's going to 100. So you can imagine a small community like Bookham getting 100 signatures, whereas, maybe one-fifth of our community actually is in favour of the turbines, is going to be quite difficult to muster up enough support.
27: What can you do from here? I can't imagine there'd be much you can do.
14: Beg. That's about it. Look, there's very few safeguards for a community like us. Squadron Energy is quite happy just to tell us what we're going to get, and we don't really
27: have
14: a lot of say.
27: That's the company building the wind turbines.
14: Yeah. So Squadron's owned by Tookie Forest. Oh, let's just say maybe he's a major shareholder. squadron has a few projects going around Australia at the moment. We've got 58 turbines at the moment. Did start at 99, but we've been pretty proactive on trying to reduce the impact on everyone. They're about 275 metres tall. They're all going to have 6.5 to 7 kilowatt generators on them, which are going to create a lot of noise and a lot of environmental damage. You know, obviously, they're going to destroy our wedge-tailed eagle population and our bent-winged bats. That, you know, there's only two places in Australia that bent-winged bats actually live, and we're one of them. So yeah, it's a pretty interesting little scenario, because there aren't any safeguards for a community like us. We just pretty much have to put up with it.
27: And I understand that this was actually a recommendation from the Clean Energy Investor Group, so they're being favoured by the state government.
14: Oh, of course, come on. Like, yeah, there's so much political will out there to put in as many turbines as possible, because if, you know, we're ever going to get to Bowen 85% renewable, half the countryside's going to have to be covered in turbines and solar panels. So, you know, there's a lot of subsidies that go in. I can't tell you how much they are. No one actually can tell us how much the subsidies are, because it's all redacted information.
27: Well, I guess it's one of the problems, isn't it, of living in a windy area?
14: Actually, you know what the really funny thing is about what you just said? So the AEMO pulled out a report only just recently talking about the wind assets for New South Wales. So Bookham is rated at the second lowest wind asset for New South Wales out of all the areas. And it also, did a bushfire rating, and we are rated as the highest risk area for bushfires as well. So I'm sure most of your listeners know that, you know, when you actually have wind turbines, you lose the ability to have aerial support for aerial water bombing. Doesn't matter how much these companies are going to tell us how they put the turbines into a Y position and they're safe to fly around. 50-kilometre-hour winds, they're not going to fly around one little bit. So we're going to have just big, massive areas where we can't have any sort of aerial bombardment for water just to contain the fire. So that gets rid of another whole aspect of our ability to stop bushfires in this area. We're a very, very prone area. We're hilly. We're rocky. There's not a lot of access to anywhere. So, yeah, bad wind and bad bushfires. It's not such a great thing. It's only because Humelink's running through our community. The only reason that companies like Squadron are here, because it's close to the grid.
27: Derek Bush of Bush Roses at Bookham in New South Wales. This is Country Today. Next on Country Today, CFA Deputy Chief Officer Trevor Owen reminding all of us that we need to have a written fire plan in place before we're in the middle of the bushfire season.
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26: Retired to coastal living, Henty Bay Beachfront, Portland.
27: The Country Fire Authority has released its annual bushfire survey, and with the talk that this is going to be another bad year for fires, the CFA is urging everyone to be prepared. Country Today's Daniel Brewer spoke with Deputy Chief Officer for the Southeast, Trevor Owen.
4: 88% of the respondents agreed very strongly that they would leave early is their safest option. So that's what they're telling us. 81% indicated that they were unlikely to leave until they were actually threatened by a fire. So whilst they're saying they believe that to leave is by far the safest option, what's interesting in that is that 81% are also saying that they're unlikely to leave unless they actually know there's a fire.
8: Are the CFA concerned with that particular number?
4: Well, we do know that on particularly the extreme and catastrophic days, that fires move very, very quickly through the landscape. And they're very unpredictable. And if you're not well positioned well ahead before a bushfire starts, so the thinking's not there, you don't have your bushfire plan in place, you haven't prepared your property, you haven't gone to a safe place in terms of come into one of those provincial urban areas, spending the day in there whilst the weather abates, then you can find yourself in a situation where you just simply won't have time to leave your property and get to the safe space. So we encourage people ahead of time, particularly on those extreme and catastrophic days where you're in a high bushfire prone area, is to leave and come in early, do some shopping, spend some time with friends, go to the movies in some of those major provincial cities where it's a lot safer.
8: Now, obviously, bushfire survival plans, they're pretty important, but alarming statistics that only 13% have actually written one down.
4: Yeah, so we know that 93%, which is pleasing, actually have considered and have, in their own mind, a bushfire plan. So they actually know what they need to do. But if you're going to take it to that next step, which we encourage people to do, and that is have a written bushfire plan that you can then keep in a safe space when you need to, you grab the plan and it's a checklist of all the things that you need to do. And you can't just, on the spur of the moment, just go back to muscle memory. You're better off to have a considered bushfire plan, a checklist of what you need to do, and then enacting that plan in a considered way rather than that of just relying on memory.
27: Trevor Owen from the CFA speaking with Daniel Brewer. Terrific having your company this Tuesday morning on Country Today. I'll be back with a lunchtime edition of the program after the midday news, so we'll catch up there.
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9: 6 degrees in Melbourne, a sunny day, a top of 16. It's 7 o'clock. Good morning. I'm David Armstrong. Two drivers have died after separate crashes overnight. Here's Madeleine Berg.
10: Major collision detectives are looking for dash cam of a two-vehicle collision which happened on High Street in Thomastown around 6:30 last night. One of the drivers, a 75-year-old local man, died on the way to hospital. The driver of the second vehicle, a 38-year-old from Kiala, wasn't injured. He was arrested at the scene and has since been interviewed and released pending further inquiry. Later in the night, another man died after his car left the road and struck a tree at Drummond North in the Central Highlands. Madeleine Burke, Melbourne.
9: Police have boxed in two teenagers armed with weapons who broke into a home at Werribee. They assaulted a man inside, then tried to steal his car. Four people were home and the two armed intruders forced their way into the Otterham Way property just after one. They assaulted one of the occupants, a 45-year-old man, slashing him with a blade. The offenders tried to steal a car. Police were quick to arrive and block them in. A 15-year-old and a 14-year-old have been arrested. They remain in custody. Erin Patterson has been approved for taxpayer-funded Ozempic. Department of Justice and Community Safety spokesperson says the access to the weight loss drug was provided based on a doctor's advice. A national day of mourning has been held in Nepal. At least 1,287 people have been confirmed dead. More than 5,000 are still missing. Candles have been lit to mark the last day of the traditional 13-day Hindu mourning period. This monk says it will take years for people to rebuild.
11: To get back to how things were before the 26th, it's going to take a lot of time. It will take 20 years.
9: Questions have been raised why the taxpayers bankrolling Chris Bowen's youth climate champion, who's heading off on a global tour, Sally Higgins, heading to Germany, Fiji, Samoa, Turkey, Kenya, South Korea and London. That comes on top of the $20 million bill for an upcoming climate summit in Fiji. New data's revealed Gen Z are prepared to walk away from a job if they have to commute. Gen Z coach Madeleine Miller telling 3AW Breakfast they're targeting professions where they can work from home.
12: Sort of like remote, what they call it, digital nomad. And I guess, you know, in a way, they've sort of proven that you don't have to be in the workplace all the time to do the work. And I think that's the sort of attitude they're taking into it.
9: In finance, Wall Street's down 271, our dollar 72.17 US.
13: Portland Carpet Court's showroom has been beautifully renovated with a large range of carpet, timber, hybrid, vinyl and blinds.
9: Melbourne veteran Jack Viney is facing an uncertain future at the Demons. The contracted 32-year-old's been told he can explore a trade, the club intent on focusing on younger players. Western Bulldogs set to lock in Artie Jones on a three-year deal despite interest from Essendon and Brisbane. Geelong utility Mark Blickarv says the club's intent to constantly compete for premierships is its key selling point, with the Cats firmly in the race for Port star Zach Butters and giant Toby Green.
14: When I first got to the club, Wellesley and Neil Balm and Scotty said, we're always just going to try and compete. We just want to make sure we give our players, because you're not in the game for that long. We want to give the players a chance every year to compete and play at this time of the year.
9: Cricket Australia poised to defy opposition from three states and press ahead with privatisation of the Big Bash. The US Open 8 seed Iga Swiatek has bowed out in the fourth round to Olympic champ Qin Wen Zhang. That's the latest news and sport.
15: It's game on at Hyundai, where you can score great offers on a range of new and demonstrator models.
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16: Good morning, it's Daniel Brewer with your Western Victorian news and sport. Three Glenelgshire organisations will take to the Shark Pitch 2026 stage, outlining their plans to help build a stronger, safer and more inclusive community. Pat Gordon has more.
17: Three local organisations will pitch their projects to a live audience on October 6 with the Glenelg and Southern Grampians Local Learning and Employment Network, Portland Citizens Brass Band and Seaview House Residential Care taking part. 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
16: The event will be held on Tuesday the 6th of October. More information can be found on our website later this morning. Coleraine residents and staff have enjoyed a spring day out at the garden in Hamilton, taking in the sunshine and colourful displays of daffodils. The outing was organised by Western District Health Service and Casterton Memorial Hospital. Residents also enjoyed a traditional high tea with cucumber sandwiches, jam tarts and profiteroles on the menu. Staff are being thanked for organising the outing and helping residents enjoy a relaxing day in the community. Veterinarians are calling for more gloves and personal protective equipment as they deal with an influx of concerned pet owners. Some are seeking help after their animals have become sick or dogs have chewed on dead birds. Victorian Shadow Agriculture Minister Emma Keely says vets are on the front line as the virus spreads and need better access to basic protective equipment.
18: I'm calling on the Labor government to support our vets. They do an incredible job in rural and regional areas, and they're doing the heavy lifting when it comes to supporting our community in response to this bird flu.
7: Local sport for Taylor Motors Hamilton. 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
16: Hamilton Basketball Association are calling people aged 14 and over to become basketball referees. The HBA Green Shirt program is returning, giving aspiring officials the opportunity to learn the skills needed to referee games. More information is available on the Hamilton Basketball Association Facebook page. That's the latest in local news and sport.
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1: Your 4-day forecast for Western Victoria. There is a strong wind warning for the west coast. Mostly sunny with light winds becoming southwesterly, 15 to 20 kilometres an hour through the late evening. Tomorrow cloudy with a slight chance of a shower, most likely in the early morning 12. Thursday partly cloudy with light winds 15. Friday partly cloudy with light winds 17. Hamilton expecting a top of 15. Portland and the coast 14.
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3: Good morning, it's the Morning Rush. Sean and Monkey here on your Tuesday morning. Hello, Monkey.
4: Hello, Sean. Happy Tuesday, folks.
3: You know what my mum would be saying this morning, Monkey?
4: I'll
3: give you two guesses. I reckon you'll get it. It's fresh where she is.
4: Okay.
3: A lot of our listeners are where you are right now. It's fresh this morning. You know what she'd be saying?
4: Yeah, she'd be saying...
3: In fact, we should ring her.
4: She'd be saying what my mum used to say.
3: Yeah, him. What? About him.
4: About him.
3: Yeah.
4: Him being Jack Frost.
3: Yeah.
4: What, you reckon if we rang her later on, she would just mention it without...
3: If we spoke for 2 minutes, set a time, I reckon within 2 minutes she'd say, oh...
4: Can we do that, please?
3: She'd say, oh, Jack Frost is out.
4: She doesn't like being on the radio, though, with us, does she?
3: Oh, no, she doesn't mind.
4: Can you just
3: mind
4: trick
3: it.
4: Her? Can you trick her?
3: Oh,
4: so you reckon if we were to ring her and just generally have a chat... Or you'd have to sort of coax
3: I'd
4: her.
3: I'd kind
4: you'd
3: of like, say something along the oh, lines. She wouldn't be listening now.
4: Is it cold there, Mum?
3: Yeah, is it fresh where you are? And then I think she'd come back with, oh, Jack Frost is out.
4: Oh, yes.
3: Yeah.
4: Let's do that.
3: All right. Well, I don't know what time she's getting up these days, but we could try her.
4: Well, Jack, will she still mention that Jack Frost has been if the frost had cleared?
3: Where she is in Coraline, Jack will be around till probably 9 this morning.
4: Okay.
3: And then he'll get on
4: well,
3: with
4: before
3: these...
4: Before the show starts.
3: Yeah, all right. We'll try that, maybe. Radius categories, everyone, at $300 today. That's happening at 8 o'clock. You need to have your phone ready just before 8. And this is Hall & Oates.

0: at 13 past 7. Hello, it's Sean and Monkey.
1: All right, full alert here. Full alert. I don't know if you've got a siren or a warning or even a bit of music that plays when I make these sort of statements, but this could be the most stupidest thing I've brought to the table in the Morning Rush.
0: Yeah, okay.
1: Most stupidest segment. Don't I play that little musical interlude called Baby Elephant Walk by Henry Mancini?
0: Would you like it?
1: I think this is deserving of that sort of little nuance. What do you reckon?
0: Okay. No, I'm happy to do that for you.
1: I mean, this you have no idea what we're about.
0: I have no idea what we're doing here.
1: No. But it just sits in the probably weird basket and it mightn't go anywhere.
0: Doesn't have to.
1: But I trust the Morning Rush family that it'll tickle someone's fancy and hopefully they'll come through. Amelia, right? As you know, going around Australia at the minute.
0: Your daughter
1: just crossed into WA from the Northern Territory in the last couple of days. Is it Kununurra? Kununurra, is that right?
0: Yeah, Kununurra. No, that's near Galway. Hold
1: Kununurra,
0: on.
1: I think
0: get these mixed up. Kununurra, that's it.
1: Anyway, amazing part of the country. But it's nothing to do with the landscape or the great trip she's been on. I don't know how, but she ended up in a hardware store the other day. She sent the family WhatsApp chat a picture. It was a picture of a door handle, Sean. Right? Told you this was weird. And anyway, the door handle was called Amelia, just like her spelling.
0: What do you mean? How can a door handle have a name?
1: Well, you know how some things just have human names. Like you might see a couch or, it's called the name. Like someone's name. Anyway, she goes, geez. Now, if I was going to be a door handle, I'm pretty disappointed. Pretty disappointed with this because it was just a very plain...
0: Like the handle to open like a bedroom door.
1: A door handle. She goes, oh, this is pretty disappointing. If I'm going to be a door handle, I want to be a bit more snazzy than that. Right, the Amelia door handle. I then looked up, is there a Matthew door handle? There is. There's not a Sean door handle, but there is a Matthew one. Where I'm going with this is...
0: Please let us know.
1: I told you this could be it. Dear boss, I quit. No. Have you got a product that your name features in?
0: Okay. Righto.
1: Right? Because I reckon...
0: So it doesn't have to be a door handle.
1: No, of course it doesn't have to be a door handle. That's an example. Right? That's an example. But maybe...
0: Is it engraved in it? Is that what you mean?
1: No. It's just called... That's just what it's called. Right? I'm going to give you one. And I don't really want to give it because I don't want to take it away from that possible one person who's going to get involved in this segment. But if your name was Lorraine, for years and years and years, surely they know that there's a quiche named after them.
0: Oh, yeah.
1: Quiche Lorraine.
0: How's your quiche, Lorraine? Yeah.
1: You don't have to do that bit you just did.
0: Quiche Lorraine.
1: Have you heard of quiche Lorraine?
0: I've heard of quiche Lorraine, yeah.
1: So what I'm saying is Lorraine's all over. I've always had that. Oh, yeah, well, there's a quiche. So what have you got? What's your name? Look, you mightn't have one. This is why it's such a...
0: We ran out of time.
1: We've run out of that music.
0: Baby elephant.
1: Because it's so crazy. The elephant stopped walking.
0: So the question is, before I give out the text number, Monkey...
1: What thing is your name attached to?
0: Yep.
1: Text your thing. Come on, Lorraine's. Well, see, Lorraine's out now because I've taken away the quiche.
0: Yeah, I'm trying to think.
1: There's another big one.
0: Ooh.
1: Another male or female? Another lady's name in the food sort of category, but no, I don't want to take it away.
0: Yeah, leave it.
1: What does your name... And maybe you've seen something and, surprise us. Just get involved. Do something.
0: I just thought of one with a vacuum cleaner.
1: Great.
0: There we go. Okay, text them through 0437 882000.
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0: Hooked on Portland. It's going to return in January next year. That's great news. 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
1: Yeah, the Free Fishing and Seafood Festival will be held Saturday, January 23. 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
0: Peter Ford, good morning to you.
12: Good morning to you both.
0: Now, the King, he's come out and released a statement. It's in regards to Harry and Meghan. What's it all about?
12: Yeah, so it comes from the Lord Chamberlain, but he's obviously speaking directly to the King. And the King has, in effect, just, I guess, restated what we were told originally when Harry and Meghan moved to America. And the bottom line is that they are not going to be working royals. They are not people who should be addressed in any way as His Royal Highness or Her Royal Highness. They still are the Duke and Duchess, but they're not to use those titles for any kind of commercial purposes. And the king is really just completely reminding everybody of what was agreed upon with the late Queen Elizabeth 6 years ago. So I think it's interesting to see now what happens. I mean, is this really like firing a shot across the bow? Is he just reminding everybody and reminding them and see if they react? You know, are they going to just ignore it? Are they going to basically create some drama, which they're very good at doing? The best example of that is when they supposedly had this life and death experience in New York with a chase through the streets.
1: Oh, I remember
12: which
1: that.
12: Which was just rubbish. You know, you've ever been to New York at 8 o'clock at night? Yeah, the traffic's like snail's pace. You can't have a high-speed chase, even if you wanted to. So, yeah, look, I think it's an interesting move, and it just reminds everybody, and I think it reminds them, they do not in any way represent the royal family.
1: Yeah, okay. So maybe in some ways it's a probably a smart move by the King just to put everyone at ease about, nah, this is what's going down. It's ironic you're talking about it. It's around this time 4 years ago that Queen Elizabeth passed, and I can clearly remember that day. Peter, big day for you.
12: Yeah, well, that was one of those absolute, you know, where were you when you heard the news? Because a lot of people, I think a lot of people had waited up. I mean, I think if you were from memory, I think around about, even from like 7 o'clock in the evening, there was this sort of word coming out, unofficial word, that things were not good and everybody was sort of getting ready. So you'd kind of waited and waited. I know I stayed up all night that night. I think it was about 1 o'clock in the morning or maybe a bit later that the official news came through. But, so Harry and Meghan, there you go. Watch and see how they react now.
0: Peter Ford, thank you for that. We'll check in tomorrow.
12: See you then.

0: the Morning Rush, Sean and Monkey. After 7.30, it's Monkey's Thought on Sport. And Monkey, you're taking us back to the 90s.
1: I might be, yes.
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10: 7 degrees in Melbourne, a sunny day, a top of 16. It's 7.30. Good morning. I'm David Armstrong. A 45-year-old man's in hospital after two teenagers, both armed with weapons, broke into a Werribee home and attacked him this morning, leaving him with a number of slash wounds. The two boys forced entry into the Ottram Way property just after one. There were four people home at the time, one of them called 000, as the man was bashed. Police were quick to arrive. They boxed in a car as the boys tried to steal it from the property. A 15-year-old and a 14-year-old, both from the Wyndham area, been arrested and remain in custody. Mushroom cook killer Aaron Patterson has been approved for taxpayer-funded Ozempic. Here's Christine Ahern.
11: The reason for this is because she's in solitary confinement, unable to exercise, and that's going to be the case for the foreseeable future. Now, the Department of Justice says prescription drugs to prisoners are given on doctor's advice only. During her high-profile murder trial, Erin Patterson did tell the court that she had a problem with binge eating and also body image issues. She is currently awaiting news on her appeal, whether she is going to be granted a retrial. The 51-year-old is currently serving a life sentence behind bars, non-parole period of 33 years.
10: A record-breaking El Nino weather event this summer could push food prices up. Experts say the hot and dry conditions, one of the key issues which will affect food pricing over the next year. The bombs forecast El Nino will peak in late spring or summer. The Energy Market Commission is considering changes which make it harder for retailers to disconnect customers who fall behind on their bills. Retailers believe the move could leave some families with deeper debt. The government insists its social media reforms are about safety, not censorship. Federal Labor is preparing to unveil draft legislation which would allow users to have greater control over what content they see on social media. Minister Amanda Rishworth says they're working to make sure big tech is accountable.
12: Their job is to push for engagement and make profit. And there isn't a responsibility to make sure that, for example, illegal content doesn't make it into people's feeds, that young people aren't damaged by some of the content.
10: Federal senators will also consider new legislation to bolster the government's under 16 social media ban. The San Francisco 49ers are hosting a lunch for Melbourne's homeless at the Salvation Army on Bourke Street today. Major Brendan Nottle says it will have a particular San Fran flavour.
13: We're expecting about 500 people today, and we're organising San Francisco food. So we're having clam chowder sans the clams, because apparently the people that we don't work with don't particularly like clams. So clam chowder, and we've got nachos happening.
10: In finance, Wall Street's down 271 points, our dollar 72.17 US.
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10: Fremantle's confident it can bounce back against Geelong on Friday night. A spot in a preliminary final against Sydney's up for grabs, and Dockers defender Luke Ryan insists they weren't overwhelmed by the final stage.
15: No. It's a funny one, because when we looked back on the review, we weren't playing our roles good enough. Like, it just wasn't us what we have been doing this whole year. I think guys are probably trying too hard. Yeah, it was a bit of everything, but no, we got another crack this week and we can turn around pretty quickly.
10: Cricket. Australia's set to announce a partial privatisation of the Big Bash League, despite opposition from New South Wales and Queensland. The states will be allowed to explore sell-offs of up to 49% in their franchises. And that's the latest news and sports.
16: It's game on at Hyundai, where you can score great offers on a range of new and demonstrator models.
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17: Good morning, it's Daniel Brewer with your Western Victorian news and sport. The Liberals and Nationals are proposing incentives of up to $10,000 for health professionals who take up critical jobs in rural and regional Victoria. The plan would apply to doctors, nurses, midwives and allied health workers. Opposition leader Jess Wilson says the policy has been developed using a model from interstate.
18: We understand it can be really difficult to see healthcare professionals move to regional Victoria. And that's exactly why we've looked to New South Wales to see a model that is operating effectively and delivering real results when it comes to attracting people to regional Victoria.
17: Rural Councils Victoria have launched its election platform, urging political parties and candidates to commit to increased investment across rural Victoria. The Invest in Rural Victoria campaign was unveiled at the organisation's annual forum. RCV Chair Rob Amos says rural communities play an important role in driving the Victorian economy.
19: What we're saying is, if governments respect rural Victoria, they need to invest in rural Victoria. Local governments have projects ready to go that need investment by government to get those projects on the ground for our communities. So that's why we're launching our $1 billion Invest in Rural Victoria campaign.
17: Western Victorians can now check online whether a vehicle has been reported stolen, with a new Victoria Police tool also allowing suspected stolen cars to be reported. Luke Francis reports.
20: Victoria Police has launched the stolen vehicle check on its website, allowing people to search a vehicle's registration, make and model. The public can also report the location of a suspected stolen vehicle directly to police. Luke Francis, Ace Radio.
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17: Hamilton Cricket Club will host Blast Cricket from Thursday, October 15 to Thursday, December 3. The program aims to teach children the basics of cricket in a fun environment, with sessions running from 4:30 to 5:30 at Kennedy Oval. Children aged 5 to 10 are encouraged to take part. More information, including registration details, are available on the Hamilton Cricket Club Facebook page. That's the latest in local news and sport.
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17: Your four-day forecast for Western Victoria, there is a strong wind warning for the west coast. Mostly sunny with light winds becoming southwesterly, 15 to 20 kilometres an hour through the late evening. Tomorrow cloudy with a slight chance of a shower, most likely in the early morning, 12. Thursday, partly cloudy with light winds, 15. Friday, partly cloudy with light winds, 17. Hamilton expecting a top of 15. Portland and the coast, 14.
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0: Sean and Monkey here, 14 to 8. This is The Morning Rush.
1: All right. Started a pretty strange topic earlier, but surprisingly, it's getting a little bit of traction. What things are named after you?
0: Yeah, like you've got your name associated with a thing.
1: Yeah. Well, I guess they're not named after you. It could be the other way around. But for instance, my daughter Amelia went into a hardware store recently and was quite shocked to see a door handle called the Amelia.
0: That's the brand.
1: The range is apparently the Gainsborough range. Thanks to Tom, who texts in from the hardware store having a giggle going, the Amelia door handle's from the Gainsborough range.
0: Well, now that you say Gainsborough, I know what you're talking about. Mum and Dad have got Gainsborough door handles.
1: Well, they might have an Amelia
0: they
1: door
0: might.
1: Handle.
0: Huh.
1: Amelia was quite disappointed with the door handle. She goes, oh, I'd rather be a bit more snazzy than that. So what products share the name with you? Joe texts in. We've got a Sloppy Joe.
0: Oh, yeah, Sloppy Joe's a...
1: Like a jumper?
0: Oh, yeah, that's right.
1: And a cup of Joe, which is a
0: coffee?
1: Real American thing, a cup of Joe. Rusty text in, surfboards.
0: Oh, yeah.
1: Rusty,
0: iconic brand, yeah.
1: Rusty surfboard. Diane, now Diane came to the fore, because remember I was talking about Quiche Lorraine's?
0: Yep.
1: I denied all Lorraine's ringing or texting in because I announced it. Remember Quiche Lorraine? Well, I said there was another iconic one.
0: Yeah.
1: And Diane got it. Steak Diane.
0: Steak Diane. There it is.
1: Or is it the old Diane sauce?
0: No, you say, oh, what's for dinner? Steak Diane. Or, oh, no, sauce would you like?
1: But I think it was originally Steak Diane. Anyway, if there's a product that shares your name, give us a call.
0: Yeah, call us now. The number is 1300 00 1242.
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0: Saturday, September the 12th. Finally, they're going to be at it. Good luck. Geez, going up 28 floors at Crown Metropole Monkey with 25 kilos on your back. But as we've said, it's for a very good cause.
1: Yes, this is the annual firefighter stair climb. This has had a bigger lead up than the NFL this Friday. I'll tell you what, maybe 100,000 will go from the G to watch this. It's not far from there. Brooklyn, Travis, Abby and Peter. You've still got time to donate to those guys, local legends. All the best.

0: It's the Morning Rush with Sean and Monkey.
1: All right, products that might share a name with you. Let's go to Kath. Good morning, Kath.
2: Morning, guys. How are you going?
1: Now, people would be going, Kath.
0: Yeah,
1: Kath.
0: I am right
1: but,
0: now.
1: Yeah, but this is not you, but this is this helped influence you buy a product. Explain to Sean what happened.
2: Yes, well, I resonated with your comment this morning, Monkey, because yesterday I had the difficult task of having to choose a suitcase, a new suitcase, and I think I had four or five of them lined up.
1: Right.
2: All very similar price point, very similar sizes, and then I had a look at what they were all called, and I went for the one called Lily because our eldest daughter's called Lily.
1: Oh, how good is that?
0: So that was the factor there. They're all equal, and then you just thought, what am I going to do? Bang, Lily.
2: Yeah. I was like, how am I going to decide? And then the name just really popped out at me, and so I went with that one.
1: Oh, that's
2: great.
1: I feel sorry for your son, Samsonite, but that's okay.
0: Yeah, Sam, yes. Very good.
2: That's right. And then I put it in the back of a car and I took a photo of it and sent it to her and she was wrapped. She's great person, Mum.
1: Well, that's right.
0: There you go.
1: So, yeah,
0: you take Lily everywhere with you.
1: That's it. Yeah. Right. Well done, Sean. Well, there you go, Kath. Thank you so much for sharing. Hey, listen, just by calling, you're in the draw to go to the Neil Diamond musical in Melbourne. You could be off to that. You could pack Lily up again.
2: Yes, definitely.
1: When's the first trip with Lily? Lily, the suitcase.
2: I'm actually packing it now.
0: Oh, where are you going?
2: Heading to Melbourne with Lily for a couple of days.
0: Lily? Which Lily?
2: Both of them.
0: Okay, radio.
1: Oh, fantastic. Well, that's what it's all about. We'll get back to those after eight, but it's Radio Scats time, Sean Ann.
0: Yeah, $300 the jackpot. Who wants to play Radio Scattergories? The eighth call is going to get through. Call now 1-300-00-1242.
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4: who just get by in a qualifying final in a nail-biter, get Adelaide banged up at that stage of the year and then get walloped grand final day against Brisbane?
5: Or are they Collingwood who were able to gather themselves in a final series and win three finals that combined to a 12-point margin? I don't know which way it's going to go.
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3: 7 degrees in Melbourne, a sunny day, a top of 16. It's 8 o'clock. Good morning. I'm David Armstrong. The state opposition's calling for a parliamentary inquiry into the government's secret public transport tax. Here's Stephanie Wackelwick.
4: Premier Ben Carroll has scrapped the tax and ordered an audit to uncover any other potential sneaky charges Victorians could be paying. But the opposition says that's not good enough. It wants a 30-day inquiry with public hearings which could hear evidence from former Treasurer Jacqueline Symes and former Minister for the SRL Harriet Shing. Former Premiers Daniel Andrews and Jacinta Allen could also be asked to face the inquiry. It was the Auditor General who revealed Victorians had been paying a 1% levy on all public transport fares designed to help pay for the suburban rail loop since January last year. Upper House MPs will vote on whether to establish the proposed select committee tomorrow. Stephanie Wackelwick, State Parliament, Melbourne.
3: Ben Carroll's promise to give IBAC greater reach and power at risk of collapse. Coalition Greens say they're threatened to pull support following revelations the corruption watchdog would not be able to investigate matters it has already made inquiries about. Werribee man is in hospital with slash wounds after he was attacked by two armed teenagers. Here's Madeline Burke.
5: It was just after one this morning. Four people were home at the time when two armed intruders forced their way into the Otterham Way property. They allegedly assaulted one of the occupants, a 45-year-old man, slashing him with a blade. The offenders tried to steal a car, but police were quick to arrive and blocked them from leaving. One of the teens was arrested at the property. The other fled on foot, but was arrested nearby. A 15-year-old and a 14-year-old, both from the Wyndham area, remain in custody. The three other occupants who were home at the time were not physically injured. Madeline Burke, Melbourne.
3: The five Sydney Swans players will have to pay their own legal fees for their role in the Pullman Hotel incident. Under AFL rules, the players have to pay their own legal costs. Nepal's observed a national day of mourning for victims of the country's flooding disaster. 5,000 people are still missing, among them 36 Australians. Police have caught 18 drink and drug drivers during a major road policing operation in the southeastern suburbs. Over two nights, police conducted more than 3,000 breath tests, 13 drivers caught over the limit. Among them, the driver of a Land Rover that took off after failing a breath test later crashed into a road sign on Cranbourne-Narre-Warren Road. In finance, Wall Street is down 271 points and the dollar is going through at 72.17 US.
6: Come and see Portland Carpet Court's newly renovated showroom, showcasing a huge range of flooring and blinds for every home.
3: Cricket Australia is on the verge of privatising the Big Bash. Eddie Summerfield reports.
7: Despite strong opposition from New South Wales, Queensland and South Australia, Cricket Australia is set to proceed with the privatisation of the Big Bash. States will be allowed to sell off 49% stakes in their franchises. Cricket Australia's board is understood to have met last night, greenlighting the proposal. Of the many sticking points, the players' union will continue to negotiate over just how big a slice of the pie players will receive, and also a Cricket Australia plan to tax states that decide not to sell stakes in their respective BBL clubs at the first instance. Should it go smoothly, the Melbourne Renegades expected to be the first franchise sold, potentially before Christmas. Eddie Summerfield, Melbourne.
3: Melbourne veteran Jack Viney facing an uncertain future at the Demons. The contracted 32-year-old's been told he can explore a trade with the club intent on focusing on its younger players. That's the latest news and sport.
8: It's game on at Hyundai, where you can score great offers on a range of new and demonstrator models.
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9: Good morning, it's Daniel Brewer with your Western Victorian News and Sport. Veterinary clinics are facing increased demand for gloves and other protective equipment as concerns grow about animals becoming sick. Vets are also seeing cases involving dogs that have chewed on dead birds. Shadow Agriculture Minister Emma Keely says veterinarians are at the forefront of the virus response and should be provided with additional resources.
10: I'm calling on the Labor government to support our vets. They do an incredible job in rural and regional areas, and they're doing the heavy lifting when it comes to supporting our community in response to this bird flu.
9: Three Glenelg Shire organisations will showcase their projects at Shark Pitch 2026, sharing their vision for a stronger, safer and more inclusive local community. Pat Gordon reports.
11: Glenelg and Southern Grampians, Local Learning and Employment Network, the Portland Citizens Brass Band and Seaview House Residential Care will pitch their projects to a live audience on Tuesday, October 6. 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
9: More information can be found at our website later this morning. Residents from Coleraine have celebrated the arrival of spring with a visit to a local garden in Hamilton. 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A high tea was also held, featuring cucumber sandwiches, jam tarts and profiteroles. Staff have been recognised for organising the day and creating an enjoyable spring outing for residents.
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9: In Portland basketball tonight, two Division 2 women's matches tip off at 8:10. Beavers take on Tiger Sharks Gold, while Tiger Sharks Red face Shawnee Women Blue. In Division 3 women, Celtics Vixens meet Beavers White and Tiger Sharks Grey take on Mustangs, with both games starting at 5:40. Then at 6:30, Beavers Black face Tiger Sharks Red. That's the latest in local news and sport.
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16: Zip tracks, security shutters, awnings, plantation shutters, day-night blinds and motorised blinds at R&D Scott, Grey Street, Hamilton.
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9: Your 4-day forecast for Western Victoria, there is a strong wind warning for the West Coast. Mostly sunny with light winds becoming southwesterly, 15 to 20 kilometres an hour through the late evening. Tomorrow cloudy with a slight chance of a shower, most likely in the early morning 12. Thursday partly cloudy with light winds 15. Friday partly cloudy with light winds 17. Hamilton expecting a top of 15. Portland and the coast 14.
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9: Currently it's 2 degrees.
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0: I'm going to say an underrated In Excess song there, Monkey. Disappear on the Morning Rush at 8:15. Hello, it's Sean and Monkey.
1: I do like that one. Yeah. I tell you what, there's another one I like too that's maybe underrated, Mystify.
0: Oh, yeah.
1: But don't get Nev started. Nev, one of our regular listeners, I'm surprised he hasn't texted. He just, any time we play In Excess, he just texts, "I thought we had a deal, boys."
0: Oh, so he's not a fan.
1: No more In Excess.
0: Oh, well, a good sign. He keeps listening, so that's great. Good on you, Nev.
1: Hey, speaking of texting, had a lovely text earlier on the show from Linda, because we're talking about Australia's oldest woman who's passed away at the age of 112.
0: She has.
1: She was from South Australia, a lady called Lorna Henstridge. And Linda texts in to say, "My mum is 102 and 5 months and still doing well. She is one of 6 residents in Orbost who turned 100 in 2024.
0: Hold on. 6 of them have turned 100.
1: A couple of years ago in Orbost. I'm moving to Orbost.
0: Something in the water?
1: Something in the water in Orbost, Shawnee.
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1: All right, we've been talking about products that might share a name with you. We've had loads come through. Someone actually texted through, a first-time texter, Sean.
0: Oh, hold on.
1: Saying, my last name is Coleman. He's focusing on the surnames now, so Eskies and Coolers. The Coleman.
0: I've got a Coleman.
1: He's got a Coleman. But we're sort of more on first names like Quiche Lorraine, Steak Diane.
0: Eggs Benedict.
1: Eggs Benedict?
0: I've got a mate called Benedict and we call him Eggs Benny
1: You've
0: sometimes.
1: You've got a mate called Benedict?
0: Yes.
1: Benedict.
0: Yeah, Benedict, yeah. You know him, Backfoot Benny.
1: Oh, is Benny Benedict?
0: He's Benedict.
1: Oh my God, I love calling him Backfoot Benny. But next time we play golf, it's going to be shot, Backfoot Benedict. Wow. Yeah. But we had a great call. Kath rang just before 8 o'clock about her daughter Lily helping her influence what suitcase she bought. She didn't know which one to buy. Okay, and she had them all lined up, and she went with the one called Lily because that was her daughter's name.
0: Yep.
1: But we've got Linda on the phone. Linda. What's your story?
2: Good morning.
1: Good morning. What's your story?
2: Well, my name, of course, being Linda, and there used to be a brand called Linda, and it used to be electric blankets, kettles, toasters, and the jingle used to be Sleep Wonderfully Warm with Linda.
0: Oh, I can sleep wonderfully warm with Linda. I feel like I can remember that.
1: I can sort of remember that too. So there was a whole range. I do remember the electric...
2: Yeah, a whole like, suite of quilts and all sorts of things.
1: Okay, the Lindas.
0: All right, well...
2: And I was looking it up on the internet, and sadly there was a lot of recalls, so I don't know what that says about me. But
1: What happened, Linda? You just didn't deliver.
2: Well, apparently I must have blown up or done something.
0: Maybe I was too hot. Hey, well, Linda, have you heard of the singers Vicar and Linda Bull?
2: Yes, I have.
0: Yeah, right. Well, have a listen to Linda Bull here. You ready?
3: I always thought I was named after Linda Ronstadt, who I loved as a young singer. Mm. But then Dad told me years later that I wasn't. I was named after the electric blanket.
0: There you go.
1: That's funny. That wasn't your situation, though, I hope.
2: No.
1: Now, when you say the jingle Sleep Wonderfully, was it just like a catchphrase or was there an actual sort of musical jingle?
2: Yeah, there was an actual musical jingle. Sleep Wonderfully Warm with Linda.
1: Okay. And like you said, you reckon they've dissipated, can't see them. They're not available anymore.
2: Not around anymore, unfortunately. I think they're around in the 80s.
0: Thanks so much for the call.
2: Thank you.
1: All right. Well done, Linda. Linda will be in the draw for our caller of the month. She could be off to the Neil Diamond Musical. I do remember that vaguely, Sean.
0: Yeah.
1: Sleep Wonderfully Warm with Linda. Linda.
0: Have a great day, everyone.
1: Be good.
4: Tom Elliott.
5: On the program today, we're going to speak to a Canberra principal who allegedly lost her job because she refused to promote Wear It Purple Day to primary school children. Also, there have been disturbing allegations about the private life of One Nation's Victorian leader, Warren Pickering. Do you care? We'll have a look at an argument that Medicare should subsidise gym memberships for people who are overweight. And there is a British backpacker boom here in Australia. Should we reduce the number of young poms coming to work here? 133 693.
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14: Nine degrees in Melbourne, a sunny day, a top of 16. It's 8:30. Good morning. I'm David Armstrong. A man's in hospital after two teenagers armed with weapons broke into his home at Werribee, assaulted him, then tried to steal his car. Four people were home when two armed intruders forced their way into the Ottram Way property just after 1 o'clock. They attacked one of the occupants, a 45-year-old man, slashing him with a blade. The offenders then tried to steal a car. Police were quick to arrive and blocked them from leaving, arresting a 14-year-old and a 15-year-old. Ben Carroll's made a last-minute change to his pledge to give IBAC greater reach and power. The legislation would not allow it to investigate historical matters it's already made inquiries about, most prominently a complaint against the former Premier, Jacinta Allum. Coalition and Greens are threatening to pull support. The Shadow Attorney General, James Newbury, has described the 11th hour manoeuvre as a shameful con.
15: What this proves is that Labor simply wants to cover up the corruption scandal that occurred under their watch. The only reason you would block our chief integrity agency from investigating the big build is if you don't want your behaviour uncovered.
14: A tobacco shop in Sunshine's been firebombed early this morning. Five people were inside that building on Dixon Street when it was set alight. They managed to evacuate. A white SUV was spotted leaving the scene. One-fifth of surveyed Australians say they have cut back on how much fresh produce they buy due to rising costs. Canstar Research has named IGA as the most popular supermarket when it comes to customer satisfaction from fruit and vegetables. Well, the 49ers are turning on a San Francisco-style lunch for Melbourne's homeless today. They'll be serving up clam chowder at the Salvos on Bourke Street. Major Brendan Nottle says it's something the players deal with every day when they're at home.
16: People being moved out of other areas such as Cleveland, and they end up sleeping rough in San Francisco because I think San Francisco have more services, but also I think there's probably a stronger sense of compassion towards people that are doing it tough.
14: In finance, the dollar's trading higher at 72.17 US.
17: Visit Portland Carpet Court's newly renovated showroom and explore their huge range of flooring and blinds. Portland Carpet Court.
14: Jack Viney has been told by Melbourne to explore a trade. Demons Club bosses telling the 32-year-old opportunities will be limited for him next season if he stays. Cricket Australia set to announce a partial privatisation of the Big Bash League. This is despite opposition from both New South Wales and Queensland. And that's the latest news and sport.
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23: Your 4-day forecast for Western Victoria, there is a strong wind warning for the west coast. Mostly sunny with light winds becoming southwesterly, 15 to 20 kilometres an hour through the late evening. Tomorrow cloudy with a slight chance of a shower, most likely in the early morning 12. Thursday partly cloudy with light winds 15. Friday partly cloudy with light winds 17. Hamilton expecting a top of 15. Portland and the coast 14.
21: Harvey Norman Hamilton, your local computer specialists.
23: Currently, it's 2 degrees.
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25: Come on, come on, come on.
0: It is 25 to 9. Good morning. Now, I don't like trendy causes being promoted in schools. You know, I don't like kids having to endure welcomes to country every day before class starts. I don't like teachers wearing kafirs and insisting free Palestine from the river to the sea. And I'm uncertain about a special day last week called Wear It Purple Day, which is to, well, I think it's to promote the LGBTQIA plus community. Now, after 9 o'clock, we're going to speak to a former Canberra school principal who allegedly lost her job because she refused to promote Wear It Purple Day to primary school age kids, kids as young as 5 or 6. Now, at ages 5 or 6, you might be, you know, aware of gay people. There might be a kid in the class who has 2 mums or 2 dads. But frankly, at that age, learning how to write your own name, to recite the alphabet and count to 10 is pretty much, you know, that's a good educational achievement. The idea that kids as young as 5 have to embrace Wear It Purple Day and wear something purple to class for a cause they can't really comprehend, I think is pretty silly. Again, after 9 o'clock, we're going to speak to a now former Canberra school principal who refused to promote Wear It Purple Day to primary school age kids and has apparently lost her job as a result. 133693, mornings at 3aw.com.au. Even at my daughter's school, every couple of weeks there's a gold coin donation and a different pair of shoelaces or a ribbon that the girls wear in their hair or casual clothes to promote a charity. You know, I never really understand how they pick the charities and why does this charity get picked and why is it sort of compulsory for the kids to support it, because, you know, no child likes to be left out. But I don't like politics. And, you know, Wear It Purple Day is a form of politics. Wearing kafirs in the classroom, another form of politics. I don't like these sorts of things getting into the classroom, and particularly for primary school-aged children. Anyway, we'll have a look at that after 9, 133693. What do you think? I mean, really, schools should be about schooling, not promoting special causes, and particularly not with primary school-aged kids who don't really understand what something like Wear It Purple Day means. Also today, speaking of things we may or may not care about, a few weeks ago, in this right here in the studio, we had Pauline Hanson, the leader of One Nation, and she brought with her the Victorian leader of One Nation, Warren Pickering. Now, a former partner, as in romantic partner of Warren Pickering's, has alleged that in the past he had a serious drug habit and that he was, quote-unquote, a sexual deviant, without saying exactly what that meant. Now, it is his private life. Pauline Hanson says, well, that's in the past. Do you care? Somewhere between 20 and 25% of Victorians, maybe even more, will probably vote One Nation or give One Nation their primary vote at the upcoming election. Do you care that the Victorian leader of One Nation, Warren Pickering, that a former partner of his alleges he had a serious drug habit, we are talking about 20 years ago, and that he was, quote unquote, had a sexual deviancy of some description? Do you care? Would it change your vote? 133693. My view on One Nation is this, and I've said it before. My feeling is that people are sick of the two major parties swapping government, being the Coalition and Labor, that they feel they've been lied to by mainstream politicians, and therefore One Nation's going to get a lot of votes. And when people think of One Nation, they think first and foremost, Pauline Hanson. I mean, the official name of the party is Pauline Hanson's One Nation. And if they think about another person, they probably think of Barnaby Joyce, with whom we spoke yesterday about their superannuation policy. I don't think many people think about Warren Pickering, the recently selected Victorian leader, but he has had these allegations about his private life, drug use and sexual deviancy. And again, they are just allegations at this stage. 133693, mornings at 3aw.com.au. Also today, I read that mushroom killer Erin Patterson is now getting taxpayer-subsidised weight loss drugs in prison. Apparently she's sufficiently overweight that she's verging on diabetic. And that is, you know, for people in or out of prison, that's how you get subsidised weight loss drugs. But there's a proposal on the back of this that Medicare funds gym sessions for people who are overweight. You know, that if it costs, I don't know, $25 to attend a class, that Medicare subsidises that cost so that someone who needs to get more exercise is incentivised to go. Now, I don't really like the idea of this. I mean, the fact is, if you want to lose weight, and I've been criticised for saying this before, but this is the truth, if you eat small portions of healthy food, and as far as exercise goes, if you just go and walk for an hour each day, like it's not the most strenuous form of exercise, but it is something. So small portions of healthy food, limit alcohol, limit soft drink, and walk for at least an hour a day, that should lose weight, all right? And the idea that, no, you have to go and attend an expensive supervised gym class, I don't know. Now, look, there is an argument that if Medicare is paying for a gym class on your behalf, that you're more inclined to go, possibly. But most people, you know, pay for their own fitness, gym classes, weights, running shoes, all that sort of thing. Anyway, it is a proposal that Medicare fund gym sessions for people who are overweight. 133693, mornings at 3aw.com.au. And also, I heard Ross and Russ about an hour and a half ago talking about the working from, actually about an hour ago, talking about the working from home laws, and you know, they are going to get passed, but whether they'll survive a court challenge. We're going to get some legal advice on this later on in the program. My understanding is this, is that years ago, all the states handed over their industrial relations powers to the federal government, which makes sense because, you know, you want a consistent code of industrial relations around Australia. You really don't want different states, as used to be the case, having different rules. And this is why the Victorian government is trying to embed work from home as a human right rather than a workplace right. Anyway, we'll get legal advice later on in the program, but I don't like the legislation for working from home. I think it should be a private matter between employers and employees. And I'm disappointed that Ben Carroll, who's otherwise seems a sensible person, is so determined to go down this path. 133693, mornings at 3aw.com.au. Let's go to some calls. Emily, good morning.
1: Good morning.
0: Go ahead.
1: I am just ringing about the Wear It Purple Day thing, which I actually sent an email to the Department of Education. I have a child at primary school. And I asked them why they believe it is age appropriate to celebrate this at a primary school. I got a call back from someone who had absolutely no idea why she was talking to me, and then proceeded to tell me she doesn't work for the Department of Education, and then said, oh, she does work for the Department of Education, but she doesn't know why they promote it and should have to get someone else to give me a call.
0: Well, that sounds like a useful phone call. I don't work there. Oh, actually, I do work there. I don't know why we do this. So you have a primary school age child who was told to wear it purple?
1: Her school definitely celebrates it, but I just don't understand how it is age appropriate and why we don't just have a general day of anti-bullying or something. I just find this very bizarre.
0: Okay, well, Emily, keep listening. After 9 o'clock, we're going to speak to a former primary school principal from Canberra, from the ACT. Her name is Janelle Rowe. Now, she was uneasy about Wear It Purple Day, which took place about a week and a half ago, and didn't want to promote it or celebrate it at her school, and allegedly has lost her job as a result. Anne, good morning.
2: Good morning, Tom. I'm still going to vote for One Nation. You vote for the party and the policies. And this is a man, this is, what, 20 years ago?
0: Well, it's all alleged, but yes, apparently the drug use was from the early 2000s.
2: And he's obviously turned his life around. I mean, a lot of people do. We all make mistakes years ago. We're young and we're stupid. But my thing is, we can't judge. But this woman, does she realise what she could be doing to her daughter's life as well?
0: Sorry, which woman are you talking? Are you talking about Warren Pickering's former partner?
2: Yes.
0: Yeah. Well, that's right. Yeah. Yeah. I agree. Look, as I said, the allegations are unproven. They've simply been made by his former partner, and I suppose I'm interested because I am fascinated by the rise of One Nation. As I said, for 30 years, One Nation has attracted 5% of the vote in Queensland. Sometimes a fair bit more. Suddenly it's 25% of the vote, maybe up to 30% of the vote nationwide. That makes it very, very different. I knew nothing about Warren Pickering before I met him here in the studio about a month ago. And look, these things have surfaced. And, you know, to be fair, if these allegations surfaced about, you know, Anthony Albanese or, you know, the Leader of the Opposition, well, then we'd be going on about it. They have surfaced about the Victorian Leader of One Nation, Warren Pickering. 133693, mornings at 3aw.com.au. More calls, more emails in a moment. We'll speak to Janelle Rowe, a principal from the ACT, who has apparently lost her job because she refused to promote Wear It Purple Day to primary school-aged children. Right now, it's 8:45.
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0: It is 12:09. 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Simon says, why has the Premier Ben Carroll made a last minute exception with regards to IBAC? Simon says, this is disgraceful. Yeah, I've been looking into this, Simon. There is an argument going on in the state parliament. Ben Carroll is giving IBAC more powers to follow the money, but some people in the upper house, the Greens, and I think Jeff Borman from the Hunters, Shooters, Fishers Party, saying that the powers won't be retrospective. So, for example, they won't be able to look at the actions of Jacinta Allen. Now, the Premier has said, no, that's not the case. Look, I'm trying to get to the bottom of it, Simon. Val says, regarding Alistair Clarkson yesterday dumping all of his North Melbourne gear into a charity shop, Val says, I'm a Carlton supporter, but I think the firing of Alistair Clarkson has been handled very badly and disrespectfully. Yes, I agree with you, Val. The way that they said, you know, the players couldn't understand his game plan and, you know, we need to find someone who actually knows how to coach, or words to that effect. I mean, look, like him or not, Alistair Clarkson did win four premierships at Hawthorn, so clearly he knew how to coach. And sometimes it's easy to blame the coach of a footy team, but what about the players? I think it was handled badly. And the fact is, you know, Clarko used to play for North Melbourne. That's where his playing career was. And now the fact that he's throwing away or giving away all of his North Melbourne gear, I think is sad. And on Aaron Patterson getting weight loss jabs in prison at taxpayer expense, Chris says if she wants to lose weight, why not put her on a mushroom diet? Boom, boom. Thank you, Chris. Now, we just had an off-air word in the street from Nick. Apparently, yet another truck, this is the second one this week, is stuck under the Montague Street Bridge heading east. It's unbelievable. Thank you, Nick. You may be well be in the running for the weekly Word on the Street prize, a $1,000 voucher to spend at Imp Jewellery. They're the handmade and remodelling specialist. And if on Friday you win that, automatically you'll be in the draw for the fabulous yearly prize, $60,000 towards a Mercedes of your choice, thanks to Mercedes-Benz Brighton, where if you trade in before September 30, you'll receive a genuine and guaranteed $5,000 trade-in bonus. Sam, good morning.
4: Yeah, good morning. Regarding political agendas being pushed at school, parents can get involved in this from a young age. They just basically should be roadblocks between the school system and their kids and making sure that what gets filtered through the kids goes through the parents. It's got to start almost from kindergarten. And there's no point wasting energy on being upset about it. Just teach your kid to laugh it off and just ignore it, because that's all it deserves.
0: I agree, Sam. But look, I don't know if you've got kids yourself. Maybe you do. But the problem is, kids don't want to seem different. They don't want to be told by their parents, you can't go to school today because we don't want the teachers talking about wear it purple. I think the better approach is to keep political agendas out of the classroom. So no pro-Palestine, no wear it purple. Now, look, wear it purple, you know, they'll say we run workshops to try and encourage, you know, people to understand about human diversity and all that sort of thing, which is fine probably for teenagers, you know, 13 and above. I don't think five-year-olds need to be concerned about that sort of thing. Thank you, Sam. David, hello.
6: Hi, Tom. Just calling it about Warren Pickering.
0: Yeah.
6: It's just oh so predictable. One Nation's hugely popular. What are we, a couple of months out from a Victorian election? And some woman that he was in a relationship with 20-plus years ago has come out with these absolutely faceless allegations. For what? The character assassinate the bloke?
0: Yeah, well, maybe, but David, I mean, interestingly, it is on the front page of The Australian, which is, you know, a more conservative newspaper. But I guess, look, if someone comes out and says something and it relates to someone who may be in a position of power, and, you know, with Warren Pickering, he might be the kingmaker after the Victorian election, depending on how many seats One Nation wins. Once it gets out, it will be reported upon. My issue is, you know, if you're one of the 25 to 30% of people who plans to vote One Nation, do you care? Again, the allegations are from a long time ago. They're somewhat ill-defined. They may or may not even be true. I mean, that's the other thing. Thank you, David. Jerry, hello.
8: Good morning, Tom. Tom, two things. On Warren Pickering, it's really none of our business. What he's done in the past is in the past. As long as he represents us properly going forward. But I'd have to say this about One Nation in general. What I love about this is the fact that all these representatives that they got putting forward, they're all people like you and me, Tom. They're ex-cops, they're ex-doctors, whatever they may be, plumbers. Doesn't matter. They're just people. They're not political puppets.
0: Yeah, and Jerry, and you're quite right, and therefore they perhaps share the foibles that many people share, like substance abuse or, well, he's accused of a form of sexual deviancy, but what does that even mean? I mean, again, we don't know, but yes, they are finding candidates who are, by and large, we would say as normal people, with the problems and the issues that normal people have. They're certainly not professional politicians. And Pauline Hanson, despite having been in parliaments, you know, both Queensland and federal, on and off for over 30 years now, she is still not the same as other politicians. And people see that as a good thing. Thank you, Jerry. Paul, hello.
10: Yeah, good morning, Tom. This whole Royal Commission, I doubt it will go ahead in its current form.
0: Really?
10: After the election, assuming. So, like, yeah, I don't think it will. And I doubt Ben Three Flags will be there within a year if Labor get re-elected. He's too right wing for the Labor Party. Mm. They'll put him up to get re-elected. They'll throw him out and they'll put in another lefty and we'll be back where we are.
0: Well, maybe. I mean, generally speaking, political parties hang on to people who win elections. Although, actually, when you think about it, Labor axed Kevin Rudd just 3 years after he won the 2007 election. The Liberals axed Tony Abbott 2 or 3 years after he won the 2013 election. So, yes, internal politics do alter things. Look, Ben Carroll joined us in person yesterday, and I asked him about the Royal Commission. He said it will go ahead. I asked him how long it would take. He said the plan is 12 months, but it might take 18. I said, you've allocated $50 million. Will you allocate more if it needs more? He said, yes. He said, the terms of reference will be wide. We want to get to the bottom of what happens. So either he's lying or you're saying he'll have a sudden change of heart after the election. I don't think people would go for that. I don't think we'd cop it. And, of course, he's got to win the election. 133693, mornings at 3aw.com.au. But having said that, he is from the same party that promised a Commonwealth Games before an election and axed them soon after at 5 to 9.
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0: A lot of emails about Warren Pickering and his, well, alleged peccadilloes from 20 to 25 years ago. Adrian says, how ridiculous. Nobody is perfect. And as younger adults, we have often made mistakes. Adrian says, look at our current football players. He's probably talking about the so-called Pullman Four, as they now are, from the Sydney Swans. I've got to say, all the stuff that happened in the Pullman Hotel has not damaged the rest of the Swans team. They are going great guns and probably will make the grand final this year. Coming up after the news, which is next with David Armstrong, we're going to speak to a now former ACT primary school principal who allegedly lost her job, sacked, because she wouldn't promote Wear It Purple Day to primary school aged children. Come and join us, 133 693.
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5: 10 degrees in Melbourne, a sunny day, a top of 16. It's 9 o'clock. Good morning. I'm David Armstrong. The Carroll government's been warned work-from-home law set to pass Parliament this week will be thrown out by the High Court. New independent legal analysis commissioned by the Property Council has found the bill, in its current state, contravenes the Fair Work Act. Victorian head of the Australian Industry Group, Tim Piper, says there's no point progressing with it.
7: Because it's a two-tiered system, that's the haves and the have-nots, the people who will be able to get work from home and some not, that is actually in contravention to the Fair Work Act. And that means that it will be constitutionally struck down. Any federal act takes precedent over a state act. That means that the federal government would actually have the power here.
5: Two drivers have been killed in separate crashes overnight. A 75-year-old man died after two cars collided on High Street at Thomastown. And the man died after his car left the road and hit a tree at Drummond North in the Central Highlands. The five Sydney Swans players will have to pay their own legal fees. Eddie Summerfield reports.
9: Strict AFL salary cap rules mean players will have to pay their own legal costs, not only for legal representation during the ongoing sexual assault investigation, but also for any civil lawsuits. Isaac Heaney, Chad Warner, Nick Blakey, James Jordan and Riley Bice all remain under a club suspension for breaching Swans' behavioural standards. Police have cleared Bice of any criminal wrongdoing for his role in the Pullman Hotel incident. Detectives don't expect to have any update on their investigation until late October. Eddie Summerfield, Melbourne.
5: Latest data shows more than 100 Australians a year are being admitted to hospital for nicotine poisoning. The number of people needing hospital treatment for nicotine poisoning rose from 72 to 106 between 2016 and 2024, mirroring the rise in illegal cigarettes. King Charles has broken with protocol and laid down the law to Prince Harry. He's issued an official letter through the Lord Chamberlain, making it clear his son is not a working royal, will not be permitted to undertake duties now that he has returned to the UK. The pair will be considered private citizens. They're responsible for their own security, residence and expenses. King of the Mountain Peter Brock is being remembered today, 20 years on from his death. Brock died while competing in a rally in WA. Australian motorsport legend Dick Johnson says he and Peter had the greatest respect for each other.
21: Which really showed in the way that we raced, fairly and squarely over all the years. And over that period of time, I can honestly say that I don't think we ever swapped paint because things are a lot different today.
5: In finance, the dollar is trading at 72.17 US.
22: Portland Carpet Court's showroom has been beautifully renovated with a large range of carpet, timber, hybrid, vinyl and blinds.
5: Chris Scott has accused North Melbourne of disrespecting Alistair Clarkson. The Roos will formalise its process to appoint its next coach in the next couple of days. Eighth seed Elena Rybakina has swept Naomi Osaka aside in the fourth round of the US Open 6-1, 6-4. Earlier, the eighth seed Iga Świątek was upset by Qinwen Zheng of China in two sets. Despite leading the first set 5-love, Świątek says she's carrying some niggles but can't blame them for her collapse.
23: I've been fresher, but my quad is quite tired, but it had no influence on the game. Just wanted to, give it a little boost, but it didn't influence anything.
5: And Cricket Australia is poised to defy opposition from three states and press ahead with privatisation of the Big Bash. The Melbourne Renegades poised to be the first franchise to be partially sold. And that's the latest news and sport.
4: It's game on at Hyundai, where you can score great offers on a range of new and demonstrator models.
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10: I'm Daniel Brewer with your local news and sport. Western Victorians can now check online if a vehicle is reported stolen, with Victoria Police launching a new tool aimed at helping recover stolen cars sooner. Vets are screaming out for more gloves and other PPE as they start to see a flood of owners concerned about sick animals or dogs that have chewed on dead birds. Victorian Shadow Agriculture Minister Emma Keely says vets are at the forefront as the virus sweeps the state.
11: I'm calling on the Labor government to support our vets. They do an incredible job in rural and regional areas, and they're doing the heavy lifting when it comes to supporting our community.
10: In sport, Hamilton Cricket Club will be hosting Blast Cricket from Thursday, October 15 to Thursday, December 3rd. That's the latest in local news and sport.
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10: Your four-day forecast for Western Victoria. There is a strong wind warning for the west coast. Mostly sunny with light winds becoming southwesterly, 15 to 20 kilometres an hour through the late evening. Tomorrow cloudy with a slight chance of a shower, most likely in the early morning 12. Thursday partly cloudy with light winds 15. Friday partly cloudy with light winds 17. Hamilton expecting a top of 15. Portland and the coast 14.
29: Harvey Norman Hamilton, your local computer specialists.
10: At the moment it's 5 degrees.
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0: It is 7 past 9. In a moment, we'll speak to a former ACT, as in Canberra, primary school principal who allegedly lost her job because she refused to promote Wear It Purple Day to her primary school age pupils. I've been getting a lot of emails on this subject. Joanne says, my granddaughter, who is in grade one, so she'd be 6 or 7, is having a royal high tea today. She's dressed up as a princess. These are the sorts of days that 7-year-olds need, not wearing purple for adult issues. And Peter says the teachers should just concentrate on teaching kids to read and write. Focus on literacy, not politics in the classroom. 133693 is the number to call. 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Dave, good morning.
33: Hey, Tom, how are you going?
0: Yeah, good. What's happened?
33: It's all right. Hey, look, just wanted to sort of... to talk to you about a situation that I found myself and my small children in on Sunday, which should never have happened. I took my young kids to watch a local game of footy in Preston, and it was not a bad game. It was a bit rowdy, but not too bad. Got to half time, and the kids decided they were a little bit hungry, so I thought I'd take them to the canteen. And we had

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5: 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In a moment, we're going to speak to our political strategist Toby Ralph. These revelations about Warren Pickering. Look, we are talking over 20 years ago. His former partner said he had a drug habit. I think it was methamphetamine. Don't know. These are just allegations. And that he had a sexual fetish or sexual deviancy. Doesn't really say what that is. Do people care? I mean, look, you know, Barnaby Joyce left his wife and, you know, for another woman. And I can tell you, there are that many affairs that go on in Canberra between politicians from all sides of politics. So if you're looking at politicians expecting paragons of moral virtue, I would say look elsewhere. First, though, Nicholas, what have you seen?
6: G'day, Tom. I'm on the M80 Ring Road heading west, heading into Ballarat, but I essentially jumped on at Greensboro, got as far as Thomastown, and from Thomastown to about Sydney Road now, which is where I'm about 700 metres away from Sydney Road. It's been a standstill, so, and really slow movement. So it was taking about 50 minutes from Thomastown to Sydney Road, or to that Sydney Road exit.
5: Gee,
6: so
5: that's shocking. Yeah, 50 minutes.
6: Correct, yes, sir.
5: Oh, God.
6: Yep.
5: Well, something's going on. All right, the Ring Roads, I guess Greensboro bound, or heading towards the airport. Something is going on. All right, if anybody else knows, let us know. And Nicholas, you can find yourself in the running for the weekly prize, a $1,000 voucher to spend at Imp Jewellery, the handmade and remodelling specialist. So, look, I don't normally like to talk about politicians' private lives, with the exception that if they promote one thing publicly but live their lives completely differently, I think that's hypocritical. Now, it is alleged, as I mentioned a couple of times, that by the former partner of Warren Pickering, he's the Victorian leader of One Nation. He was here in the studio about a month ago with Pauline Hanson, that he, A, used to have a drug habit, and B, had some form of sexual fetish or deviancy. Now, I stress, these are allegations. An ex-guest, long-time political strategist and marketing expert, Toby Ralph, good morning.
7: Good morning, Tom.
5: Well, Toby, do you think people care? I mean, my impression of a lot of the new people who want to vote One Nation, by new, I mean they haven't voted One Nation before, but they want to now, is that it's a protest vote against the major parties, that if asked to identify who they think about when they think One Nation, they'd say Pauline Hanson, and that's pretty much it. So does Warren Pickering's, do his alleged peccadilloes, would they shift people's vote, do you reckon?
7: The party is Pauline, and to a lesser degree Barnaby, and it's what's below the tip of that iceberg that's a vote risk for them. You know, One Nation's reached that dangerous stage of life for a protest party where people had started taking it seriously. The great paradox of populism is that its greatest asset isn't being the establishment, it's that eventually it has to become one.
5: Yeah, I liken it to dogs that chase cars, and one day the dog catches the car and then says, right, what do I do now?
7: Yeah, well, that's exactly it. You know, can it make the transition from up yours to we can run this place is the thing. Do people care about these allegations? I think people will care more about the vetting process, more about One Nation now than what Warren Pickering might have done or is alleged to have done 20 years ago. We all make mistakes. If people dug up my past, I'd be deeply ashamed. It's more about have they done their vetting properly. You can't be... if your sales pitch is that everyone else is incompetent, then candidate vetting's like an excellent piece to demonstration of competence. So while the alleged sexual deviance and ICE use makes a headline, it's the vetting that's politically dangerous.
5: Because, of course, One Nation to date has a very small number of MPs. In fact, I think it's only got a couple. And not a big party organisation, and yet it's literally got to vet hundreds of potential candidates for not just the Victorian election but other elections. So their ability to do that is somewhat limited. But I would say this, and my wife used to work in Canberra back in the 90s. Now, there were politicians having affairs. There were politicians who are undisclosed alcoholics. There's all sorts of things that have gone on and still go on, particularly up in Canberra, because it's a bit of a bubble. So, if we start looking around for bad behaviour, we'll find a lot of it.
7: Oh, yeah, if you banned MPs because of prior bad behaviour, Parliament House would be affordable housing now. There's plenty of it up there. But from One Nation's point of view, it's easy to recruit angry candidates. It's a whole lot harder to recruit angry candidates who are disciplined, electable, financially literate, scandal-free, and they need to do it. Pauline's saying it's a personal matter. Imagine how that would play if it was a Liberal or a Labor Party politician.
5: Yeah, yeah.
7: Once you apply for the job of Premier, the list of things that you can call personal gets a whole lot shorter. I actually prefer Barnaby's whole rebuttal of redemption. That makes a whole lot more sense. We've all done dumb things. Voters can forgive politicians for having a past, but we are less forgiving about discovering a party promising to clean up government and not cleaning up its own carpet.
5: Yeah, you put it very well. Thank you for your time. Toby Ralph there, political strategist and marketing expert. And look, it is the case. One Nation is a small sort of party network at the moment, advisors as well as MPs. And yet if they're going to have a candidate in every Victorian seat and all the upper house, that's north of 100 people they have to find just in this state. And then we've got other elections, other state elections coming up, and, of course, a federal election in about a year and a half. And, again, if they're good to their word about running candidates in all seats, upper and lower houses, they've got to find and vet literally hundreds of people. And, people are going to slip through the cracks. No one's going to put up their hand and say, oh, by the way, my sexual fetish is this. Or did you know I smoked ice for 5 years or whatever? 133693, mornings@3aw.com.au. We'll go back to your calls and your emails shortly. I do want to also go back to this Erin Patterson and in general, taxpayer subsidies for helping people lose weight. So Erin Patterson, in prison for probably the rest of her natural life, is getting taxpayer-funded weight loss drugs. We assume Ozempic, but we don't know. It could be one of the other ones. But there's also a proposal out there that in broader society, that people who are overweight should be given taxpayer-funded gym memberships. What do you think? 133693 at 9:45.
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5: It is 12 to 10. Now, we had a phone call just minutes ago from Nicholas, who was crawling on the Ring Road, Greensboro bound, between, I think, Thomastown exit and Sydney Road. Anyway, we've spoken off air to the Department of Transport. They say there was a collision that occurred earlier this morning, causing delays of up to 80 minutes from Thomastown all the way to Tullamarine. So Nicholas said he'd been stuck in the car for 50 minutes going just a few kilometres. Anyway, apparently now all lanes of the highway have recently reopened and the delays are gradually clearing. Nicholas, thank you. 133693. Via email, David says that One Nation seems to have trouble selecting good candidates. Maybe. I mean, you know, they're going to find 100 people. It is perhaps not surprising that one or two have issues, although Warren Pickering is the Victorian leader of One Nation. On Erin Patterson needing to lose weight in jail, Jane says the one thing she has going for her is time. She could get a walking mat in her cell and use her own body weight for strength training. Look, she could, and you can. I mean, you don't need any equipment to exercise. You can jump up and down. You can do push-ups. You can do burpees. And then when you go to the canteen in the prison, you choose the healthiest option available and don't eat too much of it. But that requires discipline. 133693. Karen, good morning.
18: Hi. Yes, I wanted to talk to you about school programs.
5: Yes.
18: So I've got young children in school, and currently mandated by the government is the Resilience Project, Respectful Relationships, and it has a lot of gender topics in it.
5: Yeah.
18: I asked my kids to be removed from it. However, they weren't. My 7-year-old's been learning about it. My 11-year-old has actually learned so much that they did a PowerPoint presentation because one of the kids decided they were non-binary.
5: Right.
18: So I confronted the school and asked about toilet use for this child, and they sent back that the child can use the toilet they feel comfortable with.
5: Yes, and there's another school we had a look at last year, Karen, that is... building a new wing of the school, and all the new toilets are gender neutral, so they're for use by either or however many genders there are these days.
18: Yeah, so they are building another set of blocks of toilets for this child. It blows me away that my girls have got to now potentially use a toilet with a boy.
5: Yeah. Well, Karen, get used to it, because, I mean, if your girls play sport, there's a fair chance that a boy who identifies as a girl will be opposing them on a football or a soccer field, for example.
18: Absolutely, and they do play sport at quite a high level. But I'm not going to get used to it. I'm always going to stand up for my girls.
5: I agree. And look, we spoke last week about, we spoke to a semi-professional American soccer player over here who in a recent round robin tournament, that the top goal scorer was biologically male. There's a similar thing in a South Australian amateur football league. And I read, I think it was over the weekend, that here in Victoria there's hockey. And weirdly, in hockey, you can have 14-year-olds playing against adults, so that's difficult enough. But there's a hockey competition, it's level one, so it's a high level, and there is a biological man playing against girls as young as 14. And the man was a top male hockey player until recently, decided that he was female, and now plays against teenage girls. And that's absolutely fine, apparently. It's not fine, but it's if you start with the position that gender is not a fact, it is simply a feeling, you know, that I can determine my own gender and I can change it, and I can change it back. And gender fluidity says that, you know, one day you can be one gender and the next day a different gender, and you can even make up your own genders, and you can go into birth, death and marriages and legally do this. Then what happens is that sporting competitions get worried about being seen to be non-inclusive. So they say, oh, well, as well as using the toilet and the changing room that you feel comfortable with, you can play in the sporting team that you feel comfortable with. Now, I might add that, you know, weirdly, I can't declare myself to be 15 and play in the under-16 football competition, not that I do all that well anymore, so I can't lie about my age, but I could say that I'm a woman and, depending on the level of competition, go and play a sport against biological women, and that would be legal. It's wrong, but it's legal. Thank you, Karen. Simon, hello.
11: Tom, good morning. How are you?
5: A bit fired up this morning, Simon. There's a lot of issues which are upsetting me.
11: Well, one of them's upsetting me as well. Now, this might sound like I'm going to go around in a circle, but I won't, and bear with me. Erin Patterson, my partner is type 2 diabetic and has to pay full tote odds for her injectable medication. Erin Patterson's going to get some form of weight loss drug in prison. Perhaps given one of Victoria's better known mediators is probably a bit short of work at the moment. Perhaps we could get Mick Gatto to give Erin Patterson some lessons in how he lost all that weight in jail.
5: Yeah, he did lose a bit, didn't he? And so just going back to your partner, so she's diabetic, well, I assume it's she, and doesn't get subsidised medications?
11: No, she's currently paying full tote odds for Ozempic.
5: Oh, okay. I'm surprised at that, Simon. I thought that people who were diabetic did get taxpayer-funded Ozempic. Oh, I think, well, no wonder you're angry, because, I mean, Erin Patterson, there she is getting it in jail at our expense, and there's your partner who has diabetes not getting it. Just an off-air word on the street from Lynn. Apparently there's a dead kangaroo lying on the side of Heatherton Road between Stud Road and the Monash. It's been there for a month, and the council hasn't moved it. Now they're mowing the grass around it. Good on you, Lynn. Yes, there's a place on Main Ridge I've driven past the same dead kangaroo for quite a few weeks now, and someone needs to do something. Not me, hopefully. The weekly prize word in the street is, of course, the $1,000 voucher to spend at Imp Jewellery, the handmade and remodelling specialist. 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At 5 to 10.
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5: All right, it is almost 10 o'clock. News in a moment with David Armstrong. After news, I do want to go back to taxpayer funding for Ozempic. Erin Patterson is getting it, but some people with diabetes don't get it. And more broadly, I want to look at a proposal that taxpayers fund gym memberships for people who are overweight. Also, Steve Pizzardi will be joining us. Do car brands still have a meaning? Like, for example, Volkswagen means literally the people's car, but they're quite expensive. They're up there with Audis, which is part of the Volkswagen stable. And, of course, there's so many Chinese brands. Trust me, I can't tell them apart. I have no idea what they stand for. And, of course, your calls anytime, any issue. Just get on the phone and call us, 133-693.
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25: 12 degrees in Melbourne, a sunny day, a top of 16. It's 10 o'clock. Good morning. I'm David Armstrong. The Premier Ben Carroll's rejected accusations the business community has not been consulted on amendments to the draft work from home laws. The legislation will pass Parliament this week, with the support of the Coalition. But independent legal analysis commissioned by the Property Council has found it's likely to contravene the Fair Work Act, leaving the door open to a High Court challenge. But the Premier insists he has listened to business.
26: I reject the premise of that. I can tell you, I sat down with Business Roundtable only a fortnight ago and went line by line. I've also had some nice messages from the business community as well, saying they appreciate the reset of the relationship.
25: Children have been caught up in a nasty brawl at a local footy game at Preston. Dave telling Tom Elliott His kids were left visibly upset.
0: It got to half time and the kids decided they were a little bit hungry, so I thought I'd take them to the canteen. And we had to then proceed to shield them from a bite in the outer where they end up having to see a man unconscious on the ground in a really, really bad way.
25: Dave says police were alerted and are investigating. Firefighters have extinguished a blaze outside a convenience store on St George's Road in Fitzroy North. At around 1 o'clock this morning, FIV says the fire is not being treated as suspicious. A former primary school principal claims she lost her job because she refused to support a Wear It Purple Day in support of the gay community. Janelle Rowe, who has over three decades of experience, says she had concerns about the ideological indoctrination of primary school children, and the gay community came at her hard.
6: The teachers shouldn't need to talk to children about what each of the letters mean. That's a task for parents, and teachers need to be given the opportunity to talk about reading, writing, math.
25: Yarra Council will debate tonight whether to change the name of Adolf Street in East Richmond because some residents think it's too similar to Adolf Hitler. Councillor Sharon Harrison, the Deputy Mayor, says there's a push for it to be renamed Adolphus Street, but there are strict rules about changing street names.
7: There was a request from the community back in 2025 to change the name, suggesting that the name was too like the name of the deceased leader of the Nazi Party. The street was named back in 1861 after an early German Lutheran migrant and landowner who was called Adolphus, who'd fled religious persecution in Europe. We ultimately have to work within the rules that the state set.
25: In finance, the All Ordinaries down 15 points at the open. The dollar trading at 72.17 US.
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25: St Kilda's confirmed ruckman Rowan Marshall has informed the club he wants to be traded. Marshall has not nominated a preferred destination at this stage. Western Bulldogs set to lock in Artie Jones on a three-year deal despite interest from Essendon and Brisbane. Exit meetings taking place this week at Witten Oval. Geelong utility Mark Blissar says the club's intent to constantly compete for premierships is its key selling point. The Cats firmly in the race for Port star Zach Butters and giant Toby Green.
10: When I first got to the club, Wellesley and Neil Balm and Scotty said, we're always just going to try and compete. We just want to make sure we give our players, because you're not in the game for that long, we want to give the players a chance every year to compete and play at this time of the year.
25: And in Formula One, Isaac Hadjar will not race for Red Bull at this week's Spanish Grand Prix due to a wrist injury. It will be the third race that he's sat out. That's the latest news and sport.
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